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1: Saturday morning, 6 to 10 on Justin Scott and Spiegel's Behind the Curtain. We talked to our old pal Captain Boomy. He's one of our favorite local maritime influencers. Scott gets a brutal allergy test. My God, what is this man not allergic to? We finally do it. JSS does. We learn to tattoo. We find out what exactly happened when Val got to her stolen car and saw the condition that it was in. And what the hell is thick water? We tried it. We almost threw up. Saturday morning, 6 to 10, Behind the Curtain.

0: Wait, hold on. People call 98 Rock. What? You're kidding me. Why?
1: Hey, Chris the Herald.
2: That's one of the IDs I carry around. Yep.
1: Whoop.
2: What's going on? You're acting like my phone when I forget to charge it overnight.
1: I'm a little hammered. I'm sorry.
2: You're hammered? What did you drink?
1: I drank a lot of beer.
2: You've had a lot of beers. Well, how many is a lot? Like, is your recycling bin going to be putting in for overtime pay?
1: You literally need to know how many.
2: Yes, I do.
1: You never even put me on the radio, dude. Clam.
2: Did you just call me a clam?
1: What? A clam? What's a clam?
2: I'd be curious to watch that PSA. What's a clam? So how many beer have you had?
1: I don't know, like 5 or 6.
2: Or?
1: 9.
2: Yeah, 9. Okay, some interesting math there.
1: Shut up.
2: Wow, 9 beer. So you're not just hammered, you're Thor's hammered.
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It's the Greg B. Harrell Show. Let me ask you something. Are amphitheater concerts rare? Well, kinda. Out of all major concerts every year, amphitheater shows make up only 10%. It's quite a unique little way to see your favorite band or artist perform. Why are there not more amphitheater shows? Well, that's a bigger mystery than the PH in amphitheater making an F sound. Because really, what's going on there?

town. Tonight takes its time. About to check outside the games. And you know what I'm talking about. 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They got a lot of nice girls.

0: and Marianne.
1: I was like, I really need help. There's a tree coming down. And he kind of casually, and I'm like, no, this is bad. And he was laughing. And
2: he didn't share your urgency.
1: I mean, I was like out of breath, running.
2: Yeah. Very tree falls on your house. That's a good reel. That's a good reel.
1: I know. Imagine the clicks we'll get.
0: Afternoons from 2 to 7, 98 Rock.

0: It's 98 Rock. Why? We're not sure, but we're going to go to the phones anyway.
1: Hi.
0: Well, that sounds like an admission.
1: It could be.
0: Well, do you want to admit to being high, or would you rather puff, puff, pass on that question?
1: Craig D. Gerald. Nice to meet you, bud.
0: Normally I'd be flattered, but it's very clear that I'm not the only bud in your life. But I will concede that the sky is a much better kisser than I am.

0: 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It's hard to believe there was a time before social media. 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
1: And all.

0: It's the Greg B. Harrell Show. You know, if you're like me, then you also wonder, why do we let one person determine what we see on social media? Who is this Alan Garitham? Al, Mr. Garitham, you're welcome to come on the radio station to discuss. But also, if you're like me, you're busy during the afternoon all week long. If that's the case, there's something very important you're missing. All the great TV that's on during the afternoon. Don't worry, I've got your back on this. Here's a sample of what you've missed on afternoon TV.
1: Unless you're a stoner, it's not something you'd see. 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
1: 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I'm gonna pass gas.
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0: 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Hey, maybe this phone call will change that.
1: You just didn't leave me after the phone.
0: Wait. Our connection is worse than a drive-thru speaker. Say it again.
1: I just couldn't believe you answered the phone.
0: Oh, yeah. There's two things I always answer. Phones and my own echo.
1: Oh, my God. I just wanted to say you tell the worst jokes on the radio.
0: So what you're saying is I'm number one at being the worst? I gotta buy myself a small trophy for this.
1: Yeah.
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It's the Greg B. Harrell Show. We talked last hour about how amphitheater shows are kind of rare. Out of all the big shows throughout the course of the year, amphitheater shows make up only 10% of all major shows. Okay, well, what about stadium concerts? Are they rare? Yeah, they're the rarest type of major concert. Out of all big shows throughout the year, stadium shows make up only 8%. So think of that next time you're putting together

0: in here.
1: Sunday morning, 6 a.m. to 10. It's Kirk and Marianne's bonus round right here on 98 Rock. This week, I talked about the nasty, nasty thing that happened to my beloved party sister when she was on a plane. What would you have done? Also, we got into the guy that faked a hole in one and the topic that went on for 2 days because it had so many angles to talk about, flock cameras. If you don't know about them, listen in. It's kind of crazy. We've got all those stories and more this Sunday morning with us here at 98 Rock, the bonus round, 6 a.m. to 10.

0: It's 98 Rock, and you're listening to my show. Wow. Okay, my boss owes me $5.
1: I say, old boy, it sounds as though you're in transit.
0: What are you doing right now?
2: What am I doing? I'm going to a game.
0: You're going to a baseball game?
2: Yeah.
0: Are you one of those fans who brings their glove just in case the game becomes the plot of a 1990s Disney movie?
2: No.
0: No. Okay, that's good. Are you a fan who gets a team shirt with your own name on the back, implying that you are your own favorite player and making others wonder what you see when you watch a game?
2: No.
0: Okay, no. All right.
2: You go early, you watch batting practice, and the players throw you balls and they give you autographs.
0: Wow. And so do you finish watching the game before listing that stuff on eBay?
2: Yeah.

0: 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Remember, underneath everything, we are all the same. People who at one point in their life have accidentally called a teacher mom. So embarrassing.
1: Tomorrow, the Baltimore Ravens are back on the gridiron against the Philadelphia Eagles to begin their preseason slate. 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

0: People don't just listen to 98 Rock, they phone it. Yeah, we describe ourselves as it. Can you help with something?
1: Yes, sir. What can I do?
0: So they won't give me money for a sound effects budget?
1: Okay.
0: So can you do any sound effects?
1: What sound effects are we looking for?
0: Yeah, what sound effects can you do?
1: How's that one?
0: What was that?
1: That's a laser.
0: A laser? I gotta hear it again. Sounds like a broken shower.
1: No. Broken shower has...
0: Oh, okay, that was a broken shower. And the laser once more? Huh. Well, on the bright side, laser shower does sound like a product I'd buy off an infomercial.

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1: Saturday morning, 6 to 10 on Justin Scott and Spiegel's Behind the Curtain. We talked to our old pal Captain Boomy, one of our favorite local maritime influencers. Scott gets a brutal allergy test. My God, what is this man not allergic to? We finally do it. JSS does. We learn to tattoo. We find out what exactly happened when Val got to her stolen car and saw the condition that it was in. And what the hell is thick water? We tried it. We almost threw up. Saturday morning, 6 to 10, Behind the Curtain.

0: It's 98 Rock. On the other end of the phone is always a friend. Or, I mean, it could be a debt collector. It's usually one of the two. Let's find out which now. How did you and your wife meet?
1: We met through mutual friends 11 years ago.
0: 11 years? I could have had 22 relationships during that time. So what's the key to a successful marriage?
1: Good communication and, you know, like the love languages. And that's like knowing what your partner really responds to.
0: What's your love language?
1: Quality time.
0: Okay. See, I'm only familiar with Quality Street. Nobody is allowed to eat the green triangle before me. Well, what does quality time mean for you?
1: Well, for me, it means 2 hours to hang out before it's too late. And that's quality time.
0: 2 hours of hanging out with another human being? Wasn't that a trap in Saw?
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It's the Greg B. Harrell Show. We're talking a little bit about stadium concerts, big, big shows. If you've been to a stadium show, you know that it takes a lot of light to make those shows visible. So how much light are we using at a stadium concert? Well, the amount of light is measured in lumens, which tells you basically how much light is coming from a bulb. So for a stadium concert, you'll need 90 million lumens. To put that into perspective, the small flashlight that you might have in your drawer at home is probably 25 lumens. We're talking 90 million lumens. Yeah, that's a lot of flashlights, all right. And no, it's not spelled like the company in Severance, but oh, how I wish it was.

0: Kirk and Marianne.
1: Just an unpopular opinion about Taylor Swift.
2: Yeah.
1: I think she looks like she smells like she has dirty hair.
2: Yeah.
1: And Reese Witherspoon?
2: Witherspoon.
1: Smells like baby powder. She looks like she smells like baby powder.
0: Afternoons from 2 to 7, 98 Rock.

0: for you.
1: 98 Rock. Call or don't call. Those are really the options. Hello.
2: What?
1: Oh, where's the echo? There's no cool echo on my voice. Oh.
2: Is this real? Is this real life?
1: Well, I mean, I've been asking my therapist that question for several years.
2: No, I didn't think you were actually going to pick up.
1: That is literally what people say to me at the club.
2: Is there, like, requests going on?
1: I think so. I put in a request to confirm, but for now, let's just say yes.
2: Well, I really wanted to hear this song that I just learned about.
1: Uh-huh.
2: Look, can you play that, please?
1: You didn't say a song.
2: Yeah.
1: So, bong or pipe?
2: None.
1: Okay, liquor or beer?
2: No.
1: Helium?
2: No.
1: What substance is causing your current state?
2: Rock and roll.
1: Whew, must be difficult to fit that up your nose. I'm impressed.
2: Yep.

0: 888-760-1977. Keep your feet on the ground and your head in the clouds. 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
1: What's up? This is Ivan Moody from the one and only Five Finger Death Punch. 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
1: And all kinds.

0: 98 Rock. I'll tell you something. The amount of calls to this radio station is absurd. With all the phone answering, it's like a Bugs Bunny sketch in here. Hello, hello, hello, hello, hello. Gah. All right, we're going to the phones here. What are you doing?
1: We are out. Oh, my God. You won't believe my husband just started a garden.
0: That should be a show on HGTV. Coming up next, you won't believe my husband started a garden. So you're out in your husband's garden.
1: And we're watching his radishes and his carrots.
0: Okay, I'm going to be very careful because I'm not sure if this is a metaphor. You're watching your husband's carrots?
1: grow.
0: Oh, you're literally watching the carrots grow in the garden. Okay, so alcohol or marijuana?
1: Drinking.
2: We'll smoke later.
0: Yeah, there it is. Okay, first, what are you drinking?
1: We're going to do some Maker's Mark.
2: Eagle Rare.
1: And a couple of Space Dust.
2: Gonna have some whiskey, some Space Dust.
0: It's gonna be adorable to see your liver throw in that tiny towel.
1: I'm sure it is. It
2: has been for years.
1: I'm sure it is.
0: And then how much pot are you smoking?
1: Well, perhaps you could probably take an edible.
0: Wow, so soon you'll be watching rainbow carrots grow.

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1: Are we taking the minutes down of what Mr. Tater Tot Fanny Pack is saying?
2: I believe the bridge should be made out of graham crackers.
0: Yeah. Mornings on 98.

0: It's the Greg B. Harrell Show. We're talking about stadium shows and just how much it takes to create a concert of that magnitude. What's truly fascinating is the amount of power that is used to create such a spectacle. You got to think, lights, amps, mics, all of those things need to get a lot of juice. In fact, for a really, really big stadium show, a band will likely generate 2.5 megawatts of power. That is enough to power nearly 2,000 homes for a month. But you would have to get used to all the picks being thrown on your lawn.
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0: 98 Rock. So this call happened. So there's that. What's your go-to snack?
1: I do love eggs. So eggs.
0: Eggs. Why do you love eggs?
1: I love eggs. Eggs are probably one of my favorite foods.
0: Yeah, eggs are good. I always make sure to eat them right off my house. What's your favorite way to eat eggs?
1: Yes, I normally eat them cold.
0: But cold eggs are so weird. They have the consistency of Squidward. And they move like Jell-O that has an anxiety disorder.
1: What kind of child were you, Greg Harrell?
0: I was born overdue. I came out at 31 years old.
1: Yeah. Serious and anti-egg.

Sunday morning, 6 a.m. to 10. It's Kirk and Marianne's bonus round right here on 98 Rock. This week, I talked about the nasty, nasty thing that happened to my beloved party sister when she was on a plane. What would you have done? Also, we got into the guy that faked a hole in one and the topic that went on for 2 days because it had so many angles to talk about, flock cameras. If you don't know about them, listen in. It's kind of crazy. We've got all those stories and more this Sunday morning with us here at 98 Rock, the bonus round, 6 a.m. to 10.

It's the Greg B. Harrell Show, at Greg B. Harrell on most of the social media. If it's not that, it's at Greg B. Harrell Show. I'm going to write my mental diary in moments. If you've never heard that before, a mental diary thought is the kind of thing that floats through your brain where, if you said it out loud, people would be like, what? That's what you think about? You can tell me that stuff. It's fine. In fact, here's a mental diary thought I had not moments ago. So when I said, hello, you heard, tell me everything about CrossFit.

0: It's the Greg B. Harrell Show. I love hot chocolate. In fact, I spent all last night on the phone telling Great Personality Chocolate about it. I like to close every show by writing a little something in my diary. So here we go. Dear Diary, Greg B. Harrell here. It's a magical moment when you meet your person. The one. That special somebody who you want to spend the rest of your life checking your phone with. Thanks for listening, everybody.
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1: Saturday morning, 6 to 10 on Justin Scott and Spiegel's Behind the Curtain. We talked to our old pal Captain Boomies, one of our favorite local maritime influencers. Scott gets a brutal allergy test. My God, what is this man not allergic to? We finally do it. JSS does. We learn to tattoo. We find out what exactly happened when Val got to her stolen car and saw the condition that it was in. And what the hell is thick water? We tried it. We almost threw up. Saturday morning, 6 to 10, Behind the Curtain.

0: today. The Baltimore Ravens are back on the gridiron against the Philadelphia Eagles to begin their preseason slate. Tune into the team's official pregame show, Ravens Game Day, with Keith Mills, Kirk McEwen, and Valerie Preactor, live at 4 p.m. from Gate A at M&T Bank Stadium. 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

Sunday morning, 6 a.m. to 10. It's Kirk and Marianne's bonus round right here on 98 Rock. This week, I talked about the nasty, nasty thing that happened to my beloved party sister when she was on a plane. What would you have done? Also, we got into the guy that faked a hole in one and the topic that went on for 2 days because it had so many angles to talk about, flock cameras. If you don't know about them, listen in. It's kind of crazy. We've got all those stories and more this Sunday morning with us here at 98 Rock, the bonus round, 6 a.m. to 10.

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take my hand and come with me because you look so fine that I really wanna make you mine. 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

0: Today, the Baltimore Ravens are back on the gridiron against the Philadelphia Eagles to begin their preseason slate. 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
1: Saturday morning, 6 to 10 on Justin Scott and Spiegel's Behind the Curtain. We talked to our old pal Captain Boomy. He's one of our favorite local maritime influencers. Scott gets a brutal allergy test. My God, what is this man not allergic to? We finally do it. JSS does. We learn to tattoo. We find out what exactly happened when Val got to her stolen car and saw the condition that it was in. And what the hell is thick water? We tried it. We almost threw up. Saturday morning, 6 to 10, Behind the Curtain.

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Sunday morning, 6 a.m. to 10. It's Kirk and Marianne's bonus round right here on 98 Rock. This week, I talked about the nasty, nasty thing that happened to my beloved party sister when she was on a plane. What would you have done? Also, we got into the guy that faked a hole in one and the topic that went on for 2 days because it had so many angles to talk about, flock cameras. If you don't know about them, listen in. It's kind of crazy. We've got all those stories and more this Sunday morning with us here at 98 Rock, the bonus round, 6 a.m. to 10.

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2: 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This is Ivan Moody from the one and only Five Finger Death Punch. 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
1: Saturday morning, 6 to 10 on Justin Scott and Spiegel's Behind the Curtain. We talked to our old pal Captain Boomy. He's one of our favorite local maritime influencers. Scott gets a brutal allergy test. My God, what is this man not allergic to? We finally do it. JSS does. We learn to tattoo. We find out what exactly happened when Val got to her stolen car and saw the condition that it was in. And what the hell is thick water? We tried it. We almost threw up. Saturday morning, 6 to 10, Behind the Curtain.

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Sunday morning, 6 a.m. to 10. It's Kirk and Marianne's bonus round right here on 98 Rock. This week, I talked about the nasty, nasty thing that happened to my beloved party sister when she was on a plane. What would you have done? Also, we got into the guy that faked a hole in one and the topic that went on for 2 days because it had so many angles to talk about, flock cameras. If you don't know about them, listen in. It's kind of crazy. We've got all those stories and more this Sunday morning with us here at 98 Rock, the bonus round, 6 a.m. to 10.

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1: Saturday morning, 6 to 10 on Justin Scott and Spiegel's Behind the Curtain. We talked to our old pal Captain Boomy. He's one of our favorite local maritime influencers. Scott gets a brutal allergy test. My God, what is this man not allergic to? We finally do it. JSS does. We learn to tattoo. We find out what exactly happened when Val got to her stolen car and saw the condition that it was in. And what the hell is thick water? We tried it. We almost threw up. Saturday morning, 6 to 10, Behind the Curtain.
0: Today, the Baltimore Ravens are back on the gridiron against the Philadelphia Eagles to begin their preseason slate. Tune into the team's official pregame show, Ravens Game Day, with Keith Mills, Kirk McEwen, and Valerie Preactor, live at 4 p.m. from Gate A at M&T Bank Stadium. 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
2: I guess we've got good news to end this tale told from none other than Valerie Preactor, our sports guru from WBAL and 98 Rock. Well, it's got nothing to do with the gridiron, nothing to do with the baseball diamond. It's got everything to do with the fact that Valerie had her car stolen. That's right. It's kind of a rite of passage around here in Charm City. She goes downstairs. Car is broken into. It's driven off with. Then she gets a call. They found the damn thing. Oh my God. Then she finally goes and sees it. That's what this break coming up is about. She took some photos of the thing. She smelled the thing. What did she find in the car that she did not put there? And as I make an observation in this break here, my mind is blown. See, for a while, Hyundais and Kias were getting broken into and stolen a lot because some very enterprising, I don't know, engineering-brained young criminals had figured out that there was a way to crack into the things with a cell phone and a USB thumb drive. I thought that they had worked on that technology. They figured it out and they patched it. Well, we saw something in Valerie's car in these photos that she shared with us that showed how they broke into the damn thing. It's incredible. What I thought was just a USB charging cable turns out to be the way that they used one of these things to crack into the steering column, hotwire the thing, quote unquote, and drive away with it. Find out if she's going to keep the car, trade it in, junk it, but she found it and finally went and saw it at the impound lot as Valerie tries to recover her stolen car on Behind the Curtain. What was the day? Do you remember the date your car was stolen?
3: July 14th.
2: July 14th. Damn, a date that will live in infamy.
3: Yes, it will.
2: And then when was the date you got the call, my God, we found it?
3: My gosh. What? August 1st.
2: August 1st. Yeah. So just about 2.5 weeks later, just shy of 3 weeks. That car was gone.
3: Yep.
2: Window bashed. Someone drove off in your car, hotwired that sumbitch.
3: Mm-hmm.
2: Refresh us again. Where did you say they had found it?
3: Off of Reisterstown Road.
4: And how long after it was stolen was it found?
3: Like almost 3 weeks.
4: It was gone for 3 weeks.
3: Yeah, almost 3 weeks, two and a half. Yeah, almost 3 weeks. So then I went to go see it on Friday at the impound, which is really an experience.
4: Oh yeah, it is.
3: Nobody should have.
2: A lot of people offered to take you.
4: I lived your life probably 15 years ago. I had a car stolen. And I had to go to the impound lot. It was the one on Erdman Avenue out there on like Pulaski Highway. Erdman Avenue over there, wherever that is. I know exactly.
3: It's an eerie feeling.
4: It is. That impound lot is.
3: It's a graveyard.
4: Oh,
3: that's what it is.
2: Oh, there's a darkness.
4: Oh, yeah.
3: It's a bumpy ride.
2: It's evil. There's also not a lot of customer service.
4: No. The waiting room is gross. The car they put you in to drive you out to your car is
3: no
4: gross.
3: No air conditioning.
4: Everything is awful.
2: Yeah. Gruff.
4: It's just awful.
2: Attendant.
3: You know, it just wasn't ever on my bucket list, but now I've accomplished something. So we went out to the impound lot, me and some other guy who was getting his car as well. And it's a bumpy ride out there. And it is, I mean, it's like a junkyard.
5: Wait, just some random guy?
3: Well, this other guy that was at the impound lot
5: going for
3: his car.
5: Okay.
3: Yeah,
5: he was getting his car. He wasn't a hitchhiker or something.
3: No. We were both at the impound, and we both got into the vehicle takes us back there.
2: None of those.
3: And everything's locked up. Which is crazy.
2: Those cars you see out there, none of them have a good story.
3: No, probably not.
2: Everyone's either been stolen, abandoned,
3: and they're rough looking.
2: Repossessed, totaled.
3: Mm-hmm.
2: Oh, no, every car out there has got a tale to be told, including yours. So you went on your own, you get in the vehicle, other guys with you.
3: I meant to send you these photos. Hold
2: the amount of people that wanted to take you. We had former officers, our friend Evan Woodard. They were worried because the place
3: you go to. No, it was a solo mission. It had to be a solo mission.
2: Great.
3: Yeah.
2: What time of day?
3: I literally went right here after work about 11:30.
2: Okay, so noon. The sun was up.
3: Yep. Okay, wait, I'm trying to send you these photos so that you can see what I'm seeing.
4: When I went, too, we were in the car with someone else. He was an older black gentleman, and his car had also gotten stolen.
2: What did he keep saying?
4: They done messed my ass up.
3: That's what he said?
4: I was so heartbroken for this guy, because you tell this car was like his prized possession. He kept it so nice. And when he got out of the car and... I watched this man lay eyes on his car that had been stolen and destroyed. It was heartbreaking.
6: They done mess Harbor. My ass up.
3: Yeah, so we drove up to my car, and I could see it as we're driving up. And, you know, it's like, oh, my God, that's my car.
4: So is it facing in or facing out?
3: It was facing out. So I saw the back of it first.
4: You saw the back of it first?
3: Yes.
4: What did you notice?
3: Completely fine. Completely fine.
4: Okay.
3: Front of the car, back of the car. The exterior of it is completely fine. No damages. It was not like crashed, anything. It looks completely
4: They might have
3: the
4: actually just stolen it and just like used it.
3: I'm telling you, when I called the insurance company,
4: joyride it.
3: He said, that's it. Well, that's it. All they're doing is just joyriding it around town and then leaving it somewhere.
5: That front seat's
4: discolored.
5: Yeah,
4: but when they joyrode mine, they like went hard, like to the point where like, we're going to joyride this to the point where we destroy it and then leave it.
3: Whatever's in the back seat, not mine.
5: What, that pillow?
3: Not mine.
5: That pillow's
3: absolutely
5: not yours.
3: Not
5: I think
3: mine.
5: They were like running errands.
3: Yeah, literally not mine.
5: What the hell? Look at the front seat.
3: I thought that that pillow in the back was maybe their tactic to break the window and not make any sound.
4: Oh.
3: And then they just rode around with it.
7: Dan, it's not one of those nice pillows from the My Pillow guy.
5: It's not the it's not a Mike Lindell.
3: No,
5: that
3: no.
5: That might
3: no.
5: be a pillow to prop up a child instead of a car seat.
3: It might, right. It might be it's a Goodwill pillow. I mean, I hope they throw that out.
4: Those glass all over the
3: everywhere.
4: Place.
5: Look at that, the back seat, it's all over
3: they
5: the place.
3: They just rummage through everything. I mean, it's just a disaster.
5: Did you find anything in the car besides the pillow that wasn't yours?
3: Yes.
5: Maybe wrappers,
3: yes.
5: cans,
3: bottles,
5: food.
3: I mean, they're careless.
5: Food.
3: The screwdriver's under the seat, and there was something else in the...
4: What are those tissues?
3: Well, those were mine, but they ripped through the glove compartment and
4: just leave dirty tissues
3: in
4: your car?
3: Well, no, they just... wrecked everything.
4: Zoom in. Zoom in on the, hold on, let's see. Let me go here.
5: Is that a packet of Equal?
4: Yes.
5: That's what I was going to say.
4: We got the pink packet. Definitely her car.
5: Ew.
4: It's got Equal in it.
3: Sorry.
5: It's clearly yours. Okay. Yeah. So funny.
4: Zoom in. Zoom in. It's Equal.
3: Can I tell you my one mistake as I was leaving there and I called my parents on the way home? Mm. My dad goes, you didn't check the trunk? Did not check the trunk. Did not look
4: There's
3: in the
4: body
3: trunk.
4: Under
5: have a David situation.
3: Yeah, we don't know what's going
5: hands.
3: On in there.
5: They left your charge cable, which I thought was nice.
3: Well, it's plugged into the steering wheel so that they could drive
5: that?
3: It.
5: Wait a minute. Is that a thing
4: oh my
5: that they
4: God.
5: Did? Did they?
3: That's how you start the car with the USB
5: Whoa!
3: Cord. You didn't know that?
5: No, this is the first time
3: oh,
5: hearing
3: I've seen it happen
4: no,
3: before.
4: No, I remember that the Hyundais had that issue, but
3: yeah.
4: I didn't realize you
3: it's
4: actually
3: still
4: like,
3: plugged
4: plug a
3: into
4: USB.
3: That P that they left it there. It's still plugged into that P.
5: Get
4: That's
5: the hell
4: how it
5: out
4: starts.
5: Of here.
3: Yeah.
5: Because it used to be in the gas tank. You'd pop mm-hmm. open the lid where you fill up, and there was a small USB port,
3: why?
5: And that's how they were carjacking.
3: Literally, why?
5: So now there's a USB port right there, and they use your charge cable against you.
3: Yeah.
5: That's nuts.
3: But even if I didn't have a charge cable in there, you know they're carrying one.
5: It's
3: like, that's the whole point.
5: Yeah, yeah,
3: right.
5: Yeah.
3: So it's not like that was the only reason.
4: Smell. I'll say this. Yeah, smell. Any kind of smell.
5: Did you put your head in? Nothing.
3: I did put my head in, but no, I didn't smell anything. But there's just fingerprints and it's dirty everywhere.
4: Yeah, I'll say this. This car is 100% savable.
3: Okay, good. I'm glad you say that.
4: You're going to need a deep clean, though.
3: Yeah.
4: You want to deep
3: yes.
4: clean it.
3: Yeah, absolutely. It's going to get
5: a detail
3: right away.
5: This is
3: going to
5: need a detailing.
3: My problem is, why is it taking so long already?
4: What do you mean?
3: Like... I've already been without a car for now. Almost it'll be a month
4: What's
3: later this week.
4: What's taking long?
3: Well, it took them too long to find it. Number
4: well,
3: one.
4: Well, I mean they're not looking for
3: but
4: it.
3: But so then it sat at the impound lot for a week. That might have been on me. But then
4: yeah,
3: they could have
4: you.
3: Towed the car on Friday, but they didn't tow the car until Monday. So now it's at the collision center where it's going to get fixed, and I got to go drop the keys off today and check
4: you're
3: it out
4: at,
3: again.
4: Listen to me.
3: Everything's taking time
4: you're
3: 10
4: at,
3: times longer.
4: You're at their mercy.
3: You, I know. It's
4: this
3: really
4: is
3: obnoxious.
4: This is
3: yeah.
4: it.
3: I'm impatient.
4: Mercy.
3: I've been.
4: You can't be.
3: I feel like I'm wasting time. At this
4: well,
3: point,
4: you
3: I could
4: wasted
3: have had
4: a
3: new
4: week
3: car.
4: Going to the impound lot. The minute I found out it was there, I would have been driving down.
5: Did you zoom
4: you're
5: in
4: like,
5: on the passenger
4: time.
5: Seat?
4: I can't go there.
5: What are the tissues?
3: That's what Scott was saying.
5: Sorry, what are those things? Is that like
4: those are her tissues?
3: They're
4: she
3: my
4: said.
5: Okay.
3: Snotty crying tissues. I don't know.
5: Oh my god!
4: You just leave dirty tissues in your car?
3: No, they were in a not out and around. They were in the little
4: so they,
3: console.
4: So they used
3: ripped
4: the
3: through
4: tissues.
3: They ripped through the console.
4: What you don't know? There might be some bodily fluids on those.
5: I was thinking
3: they're probably mine.
5: They
3: but,
5: look like crank rags.
3: But we're throwing everything out. I mean, even throw the clean tissues out. I'm not using that anymore.
5: Are those screws next to the
3: yes.
4: cup holders?
5: The cup holders?
3: They're not mine.
5: They screw.
3: Oh wait, just kidding. That is mine. Yeah.
5: I've never seen cup
3: holders. The cup holder was broken, and I took it to this guy to fix it, and he goes, "The only way that I'm going to be able to do that is just screw it back
5: just
3: together."
5: Screwed that back in. All right.
3: We're
5: first
3: jerry-rigging
5: thing, I thought those were,
3: this car. Okay.
5: I thought those were little jewels. You
4: what
5: glued.
4: Is the blue thing in the?
3: I had that since
4: box.
3: College. It's you put plastic bags on it, and it's like a handle, so you can put a bunch of plastic bags, like grocery bags, on it, and then carry it in.
4: Got it.
3: It's like a hook.
4: Do you use that often?
3: Nope, never. Have not used it.
4: There's your club that you did not put on the car the night it was stolen.
3: Well, that's what I'm saying. Like, they could have just bashed a bunch of stuff in here.
4: The driver's seat is so dirty.
3: It needs to be detailed. By the way, I checked the back seat, so the back rear bench.
4: Yeah.
3: Because, again, that window is broken, so it's been pouring.
4: So which window did they break?
3: The back passenger window.
4: Got it.
3: So I went inside the car just and to feel the seat.
4: Yeah.
3: To see if it was wet from rain damage.
4: Ugh.
3: And again, it doesn't look like rain damage, but the seat felt like it was loose, like hanging on by a thread. Like,
4: uh-oh.
3: And I'm wondering if they, like, ripped that thing up. And
2: they
3: try
2: might have
3: to look
2: been
3: under
2: real.
3: The seat.
2: Like, do you have an? Do you have an electric adjustment to the seat, or is it the bar
3: no,
2: you
3: it's
2: reached
3: a bar.
2: Out? Yeah. See, you got one of those things. You slam
3: back
2: that
3: seats,
2: back.
3: The back seats are not mobile.
2: If you get, but that which so hold on, the driver's seat's wiggly.
3: No, I'm talking about the back.
2: The back
3: bench.
2: Seat's wiggly.
3: The back
2: oh, really?
3: Bench.
2: Uh-oh.
3: Yes. So they might have to replace that. I don't know what's going on
2: there. I run a black light over this whole thing.
3: Oh well, it's going to be detailed immediately, and there's
2: no
3: question.
2: But you're
3: going
2: to get the car back.
3: I am.
2: You're
3: so
2: going to keep
3: I'll
2: Lily.
3: Update you. Lily, I'm going to update you on when I will be getting that back because I'll be at the collision center today to check it out and give the keys.
7: Oh, would as soon as you get there, would you call us? We're worried.
3: Yeah, but can't, wait, again, didn't cry.
7: Call him.
3: Didn't cry.
4: You're growing up.
3: I'm growing up. Can I just tell you?
4: Callous.
3: This
4: is...
3: I think I've become so jaded at this point. My life is horrendous.
4: Baltimore will do that to you, but here's what it does.
7: Aerosmith song.
4: It gives you these life experiences that if you had not lived in a city like Baltimore, you would never have had.
3: I think you
4: have now lived through your car being stolen, found, and recovered, and returned.
3: I'm basically...
4: Like, how many people have had that?
2: Yeah,
3: I'm
2: blind.
3: The maturity of a 35-year-old right now.
2: No, you can live in the outskirts of Cambodia and be fine.
4: Yeah.
2: No, we're toughening you up. All right. Now, let's get you fat. It's Justin, and I want you to follow us on Twitter, at JSS98Rock.
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1: Can you do it?
0: Well, you will, huh?
2: No, yeah.
0: Afternoons from 2 to 7.

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1: See, we've got some old school friends around these parts. We've got JSS fans and Spiegel fans and 98 Rock fans. And that's what this next guest joining us in studio is. She's our dear friend, Angela Nicole. Angela, not Angola, if you're following her on Twitter. And she's been a friend of ours for a very long, long time. She's very creative. She's very artistic, wonderful mother, and now a tattoo artist. And Kobe had a pretty great idea that we've been sort of gathering up people to help us with. And she was the very first JSS Does. And we're going to be trying a bunch of different stuff. We're going to try to become farmers. We're going to try and become crab fishermen. We're going to become some of the people that actually paint the lines on a basketball court for a newly painted basketball court inside of a gymnasium. We might even go quail hunting with some guy that takes people out to do that. Well, she is a tattoo artist, and she's done amazing works of art for us for years. Scott's got her art hanging up in his bathroom. We've got it hanging up here in the studio. And during a time long gone by where we couldn't have stickers, we could only have clings. Yes, we could have stickers again. Thank you, Justin Johnson. Thank you, Dan Jarrus. God, that was a weird time around here. What's gonna happen if we get a sticker? We can get sued for vandalism. Oh, I don't know. 98 Rock and radio stations and stickers in general have been peanut butter and jelly since the institution of the format with Marconi. But I digress. She came up, brought her entire tattoo rig, and taught Spiegel how to tattoo. It's incredible how he does. What she had him tattoo, and you can see the results of his tattoo work on a melon, not an actual person, although a lot of people offered to have Josh Spiegel tattoo him on JSS 98 Rock on Instagram and social. So coming up, it's the very first JSS Does from Dark Arts Tattooing, our friend Angela, not Angola, on Behind the Curtain. We're about to get tattooing with our friend Angela, not Angola, regularly misspelled. She's an old, old, old friend of the station. She's done art for us, baked cakes for us, and she's going to teach Speegs, us, how to tattoo. Where can people find you online if they'd like to look you up for an eventual booking once your book's free up?
2: Instagram, Angela Nicole Inc.
1: Angela Nicole Inc. And we talked about, what do you practice on? Who was the person that mentored you? Do you have somebody that was directly, or was it multiple people?
3: Oh, was it Maya Angelou?
2: No.
1: I know why the cage bird tattoos.
2: His name was Justin Holcomb.
1: Okay.
2: And he actually found my art after I'd pretty much given up because multiple shops had told me no.
1: So you had to, like, shop yourself around to these people. Okay.
2: Yeah, you draw a huge portfolio, various styles, and then you just walk around and get rejected.
1: And I'm guessing for the first year or two, wherever you're at, you're cleaning up, sweeping up, taking out trash. Like, you're not getting anywhere near a needle for a while.
2: No, you're just watching and drawing and tracing lines on notebook paper.
4: How many tattoos do you have?
2: Too many to count at this point.
4: Do you have a favorite?
2: Probably the deer and the bear that I have, because they're from my dad.
1: Oh, that's cool.
4: Nice.
1: Any least favorite?
2: The ones that I had to get covered up.
1: Oh, okay. Yeah. Is there ever going to be able to come up with a tattoo removal that leaves the skin 100% blank?
4: Oh, I saw it. Did you see it?
2: No, I haven't seen it, but Pete Davidson is pretty clear.
4: Yeah, but there's something else I just saw. If you Google new tattoo removal technology, I guess maybe, is it still a laser? It's got to be still a laser,
3: new
4: right?
3: New tattoo removal
4: laser. It disappears immediately.
1: And it's gone, and the skin looks like nothing was ever there? Because I've seen some of the old stuff where they would, like, laser it out in the skin. Even if you, from a distance, you can't see it, but up close, you're like, something happened there. And then they did the one where you tattoo over it with that other weird, like, ink dissipation. And even that, the skin looks a little chewed on.
2: So they have a machine now that essentially you put a QR code on somebody, but the QR code, the machine reads, and it knows the design to put tattoo on you. So you just lay there in a laser.
1: Damn. All right, well, let's get tattooing with Speegs. What do we have here? What's the brand of needle? I don't even know what this stuff's called.
4: What gauge?
2: So I'm going to start him off with a nine liner.
1: Okay.
5: Nine liner. I've been familiar with that before. I have not.
1: But here we go.
5: So I'm going to tattoo the melon.
1: Oh, should he wear the gloves? Do you have gloves or no?
2: No.
1: No?
2: We're going to do bloodlining with just water because actual ink is pretty messy and I don't want to make anybody mad.
1: It's going to splatter all over the place. A little bit of water is not going to hurt anything. I mean, hell, this board took coffee once. All right, so...
5: Yeah, you could, on the mouse pad, you can sit it.
1: Okay.
2: Okay.
1: All right.
5: Is it going to splatter or no?
2: It's just water.
5: Okay.
1: Maybe close the laptop water. Lightly.
5: Well...
1: Just there you go. Maybe just kind of just tilt it downward. There you go. All right.
5: That's right.
1: She's all plugged in. She's got her stuff. And that's another thing, too.
4: Interesting style. How many ring?

0: And then what is it? Is it a foot pedal?
1: No, it's just I press a button and then it starts working.
2: Okay, now what should I tattoo?
0: You're going to go over the lines.
2: Oh, I'm tattooing over Spider-Man?
0: Yeah, that's the stencil.
2: Oh, okay, I get it.
3: There you go. Now, Feegs, you're going to feel a buzz when that thing turns on, so okay. It's going to start moving in your hands.
1: Right. Actually, let me get closer.
2: Now, what if I screw up? What if I go outside the lines? Or?
0: Okay. Well, then you screwed up someone's tattoo if was a human.
3: It permanently looks bad.
0: You don't want to do that.
2: What is the cloth for that I'm holding?
0: You got to wipe.
2: Oh, wipe myself or wipe the melon? Okay.
0: Where do you buy pants like that?
2: Oh, I got these online.
0: You found those thrifting?
2: Oh, you're talking to her.
0: Okay. Great pants.
3: All right, here we go.
0: Did I look good in those pants? Can I pull those pants off?
3: No. Damn. Those are just for Angela.
0: Kobe might be able to.
3: Right? Kobe, maybe.
0: Kobe could rock those.
3: Kobe's fabulous.
0: Kobe is fabulous.
2: You know, these rubber gloves, black rubber gloves, look familiar. It's almost like you found them in a field. I left them.
0: Oh, my God.
3: Yes. Hey, speaking of finding skulls, I'm not sure if you have a human one in your collection, but that's another thing, Angela, I'm fascinated with, is when you start tattooing and you got ink all over the place, you have to wipe it away to see what you're doing.
0: Yeah, that's the thing. It seems like you can't see what you're doing because the ink gets all over the place. Like, how do you... And you just got to keep wiping, and then it seems like...
3: Wipe and tattoo, and wipe and tattoo, and wipe and tattoo. Oh. All right. How you feel, Speaks?
2: The glove doesn't fit.
0: Oh, he must have quit.
2: Oh, it's OJ.
3: You seem very familiar.
2: OJ reference.
3: All right, so here she goes. She's spraying down the cloth.
2: Hold the paper towel like this.
1: And then you're going to take only your
2: pinky.
1: And just get some of the A&D.
2: The A&D.
0: Oh, yeah, what is that cream also? What do you do with that?
1: A&D.
2: Okay.
3: Stands for ass and...
2: All right.
1: Just rub that on...
2: On here, on my glove. Okay.
3: All right.
1: Not into the glove, just on the glove.
2: Oh.
3: Just a glob.
0: Oh, just right. A glob. That's a glob. Like your little reservoir of it. You keep like a little stash.
1: About every 20 seconds, you're going to dip it into water. And then you're just going to rub a little bit of the A&D.
3: Jump on Livewire. Spiegel's about to tattoo a melon. And then he's going to turn the needle on himself like an iron.
0: Just the tip, Speaks.
2: Okay.
3: There you go.
2: All right, let me...
1: So see how it's, barely in there?
2: Yeah.
3: Oh, hello.
2: Okay.
1: You just want to do that.
3: All right.
1: Turn it off so you don't stab yourself.
2: Okay, so...
0: What would happen if he stabbed himself?
1: Now dip it into the water.
3: It would hurt,
1: slightly. But you want to have a good grip.
2: Okay, I got a grip.
1: Good. And then use this hand like that to hold it. And then wherever you think you'll feel comfortable and confident...
2: Okay.
0: Whoa, look at him. He looks like a tattoo artist.
3: Speaks looks like a tattoo
0: artist.
3: He's
0: got the glove and the face.
1: So he's there he goes. Right.
3: Get some still shots, too, to make it look
0: like
3: he's
0: doing it good.
1: Yeah.
0: You're anchoring, Josh.
1: Yeah, he's got his hands in an anchor mode.
0: Wow.
1: So try not to sketch.
2: Okay.
1: Just try to,
0: pull a line.
1: Pull a straight line.
0: Yeah.
2: Okay.
1: So go on his leg.
2: Yeah, I'm going to go all over his leg.
3: There you go. Do the crotch.
0: Oh, I hear it.
3: Yeah, I can hear it going in.
0: I love the pain.
3: I hate the pain.
0: I want the pain.
1: Now pause for a minute.
3: Nope.
1: And then
3: put me all the way under.
1: You'll wipe.
2: Dab. Okay.
1: So.
2: That's right.
1: Still hold on to it and wipe.
2: She jumped when I said that's right. Wipe?
1: Yeah,
2: or?
1: Wipe.
2: Okay.
3: Ooh, watch your fingertips. That needle. That needle's real close to the other hand.
1: Dip in water again?
2: I'm dipping in water. Okay.
1: You're getting it moist.
2: Whoa,
0: easy.
3: That water's simulating the ink, right? Mm-hmm. That's okay. So you'd be going back to get fresh ink for the needle. Okay. And there you go. And you're literally, Speaks, you're breaking the skin when you do this. It's like controlled cuts.
2: Yeah, I've experienced.
1: Yeah, you're going past the epidermis into the dermis.
0: Do we have any actual ink?
1: No.
0: Oh, I want him to draw a penis.
2: How'd that, a scale of 1 to 10, how did I do?
1: Maybe wipe it away.
0: How's it looking?
1: Cool.
0: Be honest.
1: Not bad.
3: Speaks, your hands are remarkably still.
0: Yeah, why are they so still right now?
2: 1 to 10.
1: Probably about a 5. For a first time.
2: So you're saying...
1: There's hopes and dreams for you. Speaks.
3: There's room for improvement.
1: You could be the next ink master.
3: Oh! But not a disaster. You've never done this before. Okay, hit the 9.
2: Now
3: let me
2: put this in somebody's eye.
3: Let me just plunge it into Kobe's jugular. Try the 9 in 98 Rock. There's a nice curve.
0: What would it take for you to ever get a tattoo? Would it ever happen?
3: There's a good Jewish boy.
1: And then every time you go to a new spot, you want to go like this. And wherever you're going to tattoo, just put the ointment on it.
2: There we go.
3: Speaks is creaming up the melon.
0: Yeah. Oh.

0: There we are. There we go. Use your pinky.
1: Mm-hmm. There you go.
2: Remember to anchor with your hands.
3: Anchor.
0: Mm-hmm.
4: Anchor.
1: So the pad of the hand is keeping the hand in place while the top part moves the needle?
2: Yeah, because when you're anchoring, you're also stretching the skin.
0: Well, hello.
2: Oh. So you kind of have, when you're on there, you like push and push out.
0: Uh-huh.
2: If
0: uh-huh.
2: that makes sense.
3: Yeah.
5: Yeah, I think I got the hang of it.
3: Hey, when they did our testicles, they had two guys. One guy had to like stretch our balls out while the other guy tattooed it.
0: Double time.
2: Wipe it away.
4: Oh, wipe it away.
1: There you go.
3: Dude, speak.
2: So just fill in this little gap right there.
0: All right.
2: Get more water.
1: Take another little dip.
3: And I want to come around and see.
1: Yeah, jump around.
4: Here?
2: Yeah, where you, right here, where you skipped over.
4: This?
1: Oh, no. The client's going to be furious.
4: This?
2: No, on the 9.
4: Oh.
2: There's a tiny little gap.
1: Our friend Angela from Dark Arts Tattoo. Angela Nicole Inc. That's Angela Nicole, N-I-C-H-O-L-E,
4: Inc.
2: But going around is...
0: His teaching speaks to tattoo.
3: You know what I like? It's like... He is, it's good because he's, like, so concentrated.
2: Can I show you how to hold
4: okay.
1: It's the most still I've seen you.
4: Yeah.
1: Like, your hand's like a surgeon right now.
4: I've been stabbed.
6: No, I'm fine.
3: I just like how locked in you are.
2: So you want to hold it.
3: Yeah, more
2: not
3: upright.
2: Not straight up.
6: Oh, okay.
2: But at a little bit of an angle.
6: Angle, yeah.
2: My hands are
1: there you go. Hey, can Scott do a penis real quick on that thing before we jump?
3: We don't have ink.
1: We don't have maybe, but I think you could carve it and see it probably where it broke the surface.
2: Yeah, on the other side.
1: You can clearly see where it broke the surface, so we could see at least something. Yeah, flip that bad boy around. Let him freehand a dong. There we go.
6: No, I don't want to do a penis. So I'm not upsie.
4: What do you?
6: Go ahead. I know you want to do it.
4: I don't want to do it. Go ahead.
0: Here we go.
4: Well, hello there.
1: All right. He's anchored his hand. Using the other hand to hold the melon still.
2: Yeah, and have it at a slight angle.
1: And Scott tattoos a penis on perfectly good fruit. Fruit that will be served to the staff when we're done.
5: We're on the radio, Angela!
0: There we are.
6: Yeah, he's... penis is coming together.
5: I'm gonna make...
2: Oh, my gosh.
5: I'm gonna make huge testicles.
1: Ooh! Yeah, Mike Vedrill, engineer, is watching Scott tattoo a penis on a nice melon. And she said you'd... There it is. Hey, that's a nice looking wiener,
5: like
1: right?
5: Penis.
4: It's a penis.
5: Come on, what are you talking about, Angela? That's perfect.
1: We just tattooed
5: some pubes.
1: A penis.
5: Look at this. I'll make some pubes.
1: Oh, he's carving up that melon.
2: Oh, that's essentially the
1: glitter
2: technique.
1: Oh yeah.
5: I'm making some pubes, and then I'm gonna make the stuff come out.
1: Oh,
5: hey,
1: there it is.
5: Angela, the stuff's coming out.
1: Angela, thank you so much.
0: Yes.
1: Dark Arts Tattoo, IG angela.nicole.inc. Vedrill's gonna sit down and get tattooed next. He's dying. Maybe Kobe can do it. And this is the first edition of a JSS Does. Angela, thank you so much for stopping in, dear.
6: Thank you.
1: You're the best.
2: Thanks
6: fun.
2: For having me.
1: Thank you,
3: dear. Hey, it's Scott, the handsome one from the show. And, of course, you can always follow us on Facebook, facebook.com/JSS98Rock.
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1: 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It's time to go behind the curtain with Justin Scott and Spiegel on 98 Rock.
2: I stand by what I said earlier in the week. I think this sounds like a fat blues guy that plays a steel guitar by a riverside. What is thick water? Scott discovers thick water. We discuss it on Monday. Then on Tuesday, our boss finds the stuff. Not only does he find the stuff, a bottle of it, he brings in about a bottle of the powder where you could actually make thick water. Pour it in regular water, pour it in juice, pour it in iced tea. And we try it. And it is as unsettling and as vile as you can imagine. Now, we sent Kobe downstairs into the bistro to grab a couple of juices and Gatorades and iced teas and orange juices. And we also had the thick water in a bottle itself. It was the level 3 thick water. See, this stuff comes in 4 levels. Number 1, pretty thin. Number 2, a little thicker. Number 3 is almost like gloop, like drinking paint. And number 4 is almost a solid. It's like water you can enjoy with a fork. We get into why this stuff exists, who the hell's buying it, where we got it. Some of our ideas for it that could really piss off the engineering staff around here at the station. We try it, and one of them is so gross that I almost have to run and dive into a trash can to puke. It is so unsettling. As we discuss what the hell is and then try thick water on Behind the Curtain. Where do we find this stuff? How do we get it? How do we try thick water?
3: Yeah, this came, have you seen the guy that chugs stuff? The guy on Instagram that just chugs stuff?
2: No.
3: He fills up like a big giant boot, the glass boot, and then just chugs stuff. And I think this is where it came from. But he was chugging thick water.
4: Well, hello there.
5: Damn, boy, he's thick!
3: And I was like, I never heard of thick water before. This is the first time I've ever heard of thick water.
2: It sounds like a really funny blues singer. Like a fat guy that grew up near the river.
3: It's so thick.
2: It's a regular water modified with a thickening agent.
3: Oh.
2: Medically prescribed for individuals that have swallowing disorders, whether it be something psychosomatic, Parkinson's, stroke, or advanced age.
3: Really?
2: The heavier texture slows the fluid, giving throat muscles time to coordinate. Preventing the liquid from entering the lungs. Now,
3: whoa!
2: You might have had a very mild stroke and you've overcome it fully. You might have deep, deep Parkinson's and you need a different level. There are different...
3: There's 4 levels.
2: Levels. Read the levels off.
3: Level 1 is slightly thick. Flows like a very thin, light syrup. Level 2 is mildly thick. We're talking mildly thick.
2: Mildly thick.
3: Pours and flows like a nectar or a heavy fruit juice.
2: Mm-hmm.
3: Then we're going thick water. Level 3 is moderately thick. It pours slowly, resembling the consistency of honey.
2: Which is super slow.
3: And then level 4 is extremely thick.
2: Extremely thick.
3: Extremely thick.
2: Super
3: thick,
2: Josh.
3: Too thick to drink from a cup. Holds shape like pudding or yogurt.
2: Oh,
3: that's water.
2: Oh, yuck.
3: Thick water.
2: You can eat your water.
3: Dude, yeah. We gotta get thick water in here.
2: I'm looking at it. The same people that make, what's the stuff you drink after you're dehydrated?
3: Pedialyte.
2: Pedialyte makes, this can't be a real name. It's called Thicket.
3: Thicket.
2: Yeah.
3: Thicket
5: real good.
2: Thicket.com, your home on the internet for all things thick water.
3: Thicket.com?
2: Thicket, which...
3: Dude, this is
2: I'm
3: weird.
2: To click. They've got lemon lime. They have berry. They have standard water.
3: I just
2: water
3: want regular water. I want water-flavored water, but I want it to be thick.
2: All right, I'm going to search thick, and I'm going to spell it right, Kobe. You spelling it with a Q made me laugh my ass off. Thick.
3: Can we get a bottle of each? I want levels 1 through 4.
2: Here we got here. Oh, yuck. Dude, okay.
3: Have you Googled videos of it? It's disgusting.
2: I've just found, like, regular thick water. Hold on. Thick water. This one's okay. This is moderately thick, and it's got honey in it. I don't want any honey. I want just water.
3: What makes it thick?
2: I found the level 4. I found the level 4, and that looks like a bottle of KY. That looks like gelatin, dude. One bottle, I'm going to take that back. 8 fluid ounces, pack of 24.
3: Oh, we don't need all that.
2: No, we don't. Okay, they got mildly thick, slightly thick.
3: They got to have it at like Walgreens or something. I'll just go to the Walgreens by my house.
2: You go there. I'll go to mine.
4: You want some thick water, Speeds?
6: I might give it a try.
2: Take a sip of thick water.
3: Sugar and calorie free.
6: Oh, okay.
3: It's thickened water.
7: It says that a modified cornstarch or xanthan gum changes the viscosity.
3: It's so thick.
5: Damn, boy, he's thick.
3: Like, all the things you want thick.
2: Not water.
3: Water's not one of them.
2: You show me a lady that's really into this.
3: I'll take a thick lady.
2: I'll show you a lady that's into a couple of other things. All right. You see someone that just hungrily licks up wild berry thicket. There's the name thicket, like I'm caught in the brambles out on Grandpa's farm.
7: Some people give it to dogs.
3: Okay. Why is that?
7: The dog can cup the water in its tongue a little bit better.
3: Spigs. We might want to give Farfel some thick water.
6: My dog is happy with
3: regular water. Yeah. You sure? He might be happier.
6: I don't know about that.
3: Might be happier with thick water.
2: I'm on my way to drinking this stuff because I'm not sure what's going on with this elderly mouth of mine. Every third drink these days I choke on. Last night, I take the family to go see Spider-Man. I take one sip of water, the very first sip. Half of it's on my shirt, 20% is in my mouth, 30% is in my lung. And I've got this poor guy sitting next to me who he doesn't deserve it. And I'm sitting next to him like... He's just trying to watch the 90th preview. And the guy next to him is hacking himself half to death. I think thick water might help me out if I get some of that thicket in me. All right, you go to your spot, I'll go to mine. And maybe, Kobe, if you can find it.
3: Oh, I'm definitely here. We're drinking thick water. Hell yeah.
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Sunday morning, 6 a.m. to 10. It's Kirk and Marianne's bonus round right here on 98 Rock. This week, I talked about the nasty, nasty thing that happened to my beloved party sister when she was on a plane. What would you have done? Also, we got into the guy that faked a hole in one and the topic that went on for 2 days because it had so many angles to talk about, flock cameras. If you don't know about them, listen in. It's kind of crazy. We've got all those stories and more this Sunday morning with us here at 98 Rock, the bonus round, 6 a.m. to 10.

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2: An interesting hypothetical in exchange for money. We found this poll on Reddit somewhere about how many inches of height would you be willing to lose for specific amounts of money. Now, I feel like this only affects people viscerally that are already short, like myself, Nick Testoni, maybe Valerie, or maybe just short men, short kings out there. Because you get a tall guy that's 6'4", would he chop off 4 inches of height and still be 6 feet tall? For $750,000, you're damn right he would. But someone like me that's 5'9", I suddenly become 5'5"? God, that's a tough ask. I'm going to be the size of Kevin Hart. Actually, a few inches taller than Kevin Hart. I'll be more Rogan-sized. But then I thought of another hypothetical that maybe we could bring this up down the line. Talked about this once with my friends Joe Robinson and Rob Mayer of the DLP Agenda. Take your existing height, whatever you are. Would you rather be 3 feet shorter or 3 feet taller? So say you're short, you're 4'10". Would you rather be 7'10"? Say you're someone that's 6'2". Would you rather be 3'2" or 9'2"?

0: 6'10". All right, so you're a little bit taller than me, a little bit shorter than Josh and Scott. What would you be willing to lose for how much?
1: I'm 5'10". My wife is 4'10". I lose them 10 inches, dog. I will lose them in a heartbeat and live like a king down here in Mexico.
2: He's in Mexico. So you go from 5'10 to 5 foot even for, and that would net you $50 million, according to this poll. That's a lot of money, and you'd still be an inch taller than your wife.
1: Why
2: are you in Mexico?
1: Because it's cheaper down here, man.
2: You live there?
1: Yeah, I used to live in Baltimore.
0: And then what'd you move for? Does her cost of living or did the job take you there?
1: Do you do remote
3: work, and where in Mexico do you live?
1: I live in Guadalajara, and there's a refinery down here.
3: Oh,
1: I make pretty good money for all.
0: I would say certain parts of Guadalajara look pretty gorgeous. I mean, you're into Mexico too, by the way. You ain't anywhere near the border. You're actually closer to Guatemala than anything else.
3: Have you been robbed by the police yet?
1: You should give them a little couple pesos. They leave you alone.
0: Yeah, it's like a almost agreed upon shakedown, yes, right? Where you get pulled over, yes, and they said, "Hey, we can make this the briefest of exchanges if you slide me a couple of bucks."
1: Yep.
0: Hey, there's something else that's going on in Mexico right now. I'm fascinated with. You do not want to be a Mexican TikTok influencer right now, because the cartels are killing all of them.
2: Oh yeah, did you see that dude that got shot in the head the other day?
0: Cesar Gastelum.
2: Yeah,
0: got clipped.
1: Oh yeah. Well, they do it mainly because the TikTokers are idiots and they challenge the cartel. Like, nah, bro, there's rules to follow down here.
2: Whoa.
1: Shut the hell up before your ass gets shot.
2: Wow.
0: Yeah.
2: Shut the hell up before your ass gets shot.
0: Because we see those like pranks gone horribly wrong in the States where like some dumb goon that's a part of a frat walks up to a couple of street kids and starts, you know, flapping their gums, and they get knocked out sometimes, or someone pulls a blade. In Mexico, they'll kill you on your live stream. They'll make you start streaming and then murk you on the stream.
1: Mm-hmm.
2: Craziness.
0: Yeah.
2: Now, your wife is your wife a Mexican woman?
1: Actually, no. My wife is German.
2: Oh,
3: really?
0: Is she enjoying her time in Guadalajara?
1: Oh, yeah. And she loves it down here.
3: And she tolerates the Mexicans.
1: Oh, yeah. Don't touch our women. That's all.
3: Okay.
0: And don't run afoul of your organized crime organizations. You also don't want to be a politician there either, because you either go along with what the cartels have in place or they find your head in a bucket.
3: Yeah, head in a bucket.
2: What's the food like down there? Is it good?
1: The food is here is amazing.
0: Don't eat the lettuce.
1: That sucks is the water.
2: The water's not good. And Montezuma's Revenge give you the diarrhea? Is that a real thing?
1: Don't drink the water. There's literally signs everywhere, especially around closets. Do not drink the water.
4: Hey, thanks for that lettuce situation.
2: Yeah, that too.
4: Yeah,
2: what the
4: thanks
2: hell?
4: A lot.
1: Yeah, hey, I don't know nothing about that.
0: Hey, let me ask.
2: Cyclospora.
1: My bad.
0: Jose,
2: people got violent diarrhea because of you.
0: He's in Mexico. He's calling. You say you used to live in Baltimore?
1: Yep.
0: Do you feel safer in Guadalajara or Baltimore?
1: Guadalajara.
0: Jesus.
2: Wow.
0: That speaks to how we're doing.
1: Because you can drive around with the windows down here in Guadalajara, but in the hood in Baltimore, hell no.
0: Oh, man. Well, Jose, you're our ambassador to Mexico, man. All right, you're our inroad to that market. Can you get everybody around Guadalajara to start to download that 98 Rock mobile app for us?
1: Oh, I can't. I mean, the one that can speak English, sure. Why not?
2: So you listen to us every morning in Guadalajara, Mexico?
5: Sí.
1: Yeah. I used to listen to you guys every morning when I was there.
0: Oh, man.
2: You got the app?
1: I got the app.
2: There you go.
0: You're the best. That's why we appreciate ourselves to Jose. Jose, our Mexican representative calling live from Guadalajara. Thank you, buddy. Check in if you ever come to town, dude.
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2: 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Good quality, vocationally based influencers. Not the stupid people that wear a bunch of weird crap into restaurants and demand free food so they can give a nice review on their stupid TikTok. I mean people like Evan Woodard, who does urban archaeology. Our friend Luke McFadden, who's out there in the Chesapeake Bay pulling your crabs that you love to see in your dining room table. And our next guest, Captain Boomies. If it floats, she could drive it. Maritime expert, loves that sea life, salt life. She's someone that should have a salt life sticker. And we love her. She's got a television show and we had a ton of questions for her. Everything from that Zuckerberg yacht situation where it sounds like Zuckerberg and company abandoned somebody that needed help out on the high seas, about why it's possible you can get a boating license and have never had actually driven a boat. We talked about hydrofoils, hovercrafts, times that she's crashed a boat. I'm fascinated with those jet ski people on Instagram that love to drive their jet skis into the side of another boat at 40 miles per hour and puncture a hole in the side of the damn thing. Scott asks her about anchors. You have questions and we love her. And plus, Scott accurately, directly points out at the beginning of this thing, she's gorgeous. I mean, she is not just entertaining and fascinating, but she's got the hook. She's extremely easy to look at. But then when you follow her, you go, this is also great content. If you've got the looks, but not the interest, you're not going to stick around with us for long. If you've got the interest, but not the looks, sometimes it can be hard to get somebody to click on your profile. But luckily, our pal Captain Boomies, she's running on all cylinders. Got the looks, got the talent. We're fascinated with her. And we asked her all kinds of maritime questions about that sea life on Behind the Curtain.
3: Have you ever towed that boat before? Not towed it, but just...
4: No, I've never been aboard.
5: All right, let me ask you this. How big is that boat? Steve Bisciotti's yacht.
4: I think she's a 150, 150. But she might actually...
5: What does 150 mean?
4: 150
5: feet. Feet or meters?
4: 150 feet.
5: Could you captain that or
4: yes.
5: No? You could?
4: Yeah. I mean...
2: Wow. You've all seen this yacht. It's huge.
4: It's huge.
2: So Zuckerberg's is 2.5 times big.
4: Yeah, I know.
2: It's insane.
4: She's a monster.
5: What do you think? And I've seen the new sailing yacht, the Black Pearl. Have you seen that thing?
4: Oh, yeah.
5: Oh, my
4: Stunner.
5: God. Like, dude, look up the Black
4: Stunner.
5: Pearl. That thing is the most amazing. But that's a sailing yacht. What is the boat that you love the most? If you could have any boat.
4: Oh.
5: Are we calling them boats? Are they boats? Are they yachts? Are they ships?
4: Yeah,
2: and they're all female?
4: They're all ladies.
2: Okay. Because they're such pains in the ass.
4: If I could have any boat.
5: Like, do you have a dream boat that you see and you're like, man, that would be awesome?
4: I would have an infinite amount of money to charter other people's boats. That's actually how I would do it.
2: Like those below deck yachts? Like, if you were just hired to captain those yachts, but you don't actually own them yourself, but you were well paid to
4: I still wouldn't want to run them.
2: You still want to run them?
4: Because when you're captain, you take on a lot of responsibility. And that means responsibility for literally everyone on board.
2: Oh, you get those pains in the asses that want to be on there. And you got a bunch of wannabe rappers spraying champagne all over the equipment and all that.
5: Well, we've all seen the Jeff Bezos yacht where his yacht is so big that the support yacht or boat
4: shadow.
5: Is like this is even bigger than most boats I've ever seen.
4: Well, you got to keep your toys somewhere.
5: Boat. Yeah. That's like, at what point is it too much?
2: When you have a boat that needs to support a boat. Like the Azam. The Azam, which is owned by the royal family of Dubai.
5: Oh, God.
2: 539 feet. It's got like 6 decks.
4: She's got like 80.
5: Let me ask you this. How much of that world, Captain Boobies, you've been around, how much of it is just the penis measuring contest? Like at some point it just becomes, that's all it is.
4: It is and it isn't. There's actually a very practical reason for these extremely wealthy people to have yachts. And it's because security is a big factor. You can't lock down a hotel. Right? In the same way that you can lock down your personal
2: yacht.
4: That's
2: why the tabloids constantly have photos of Leonardo DiCaprio out on these yachts with these 25-year-old debutantes. You turn 26, you're a withered old hag.
5: Security
2: get off the boat.
5: Is a big reason.
4: Oh, I've had him on a boat before.
2: Who, Leo? You had DiCaprio?
4: Yeah. He was just there for champagne hour.
2: Yeah.
4: And yes, he had some waif of a woman.
5: Yeah, right.
4: Or three.
5: How close did you get to him?
4: you to me.
6: What's he like?
5: Yeah, what's he like? Is he tall?
4: Totally
5: does he smell
4: lovely.
5: Good?
6: Normal.
4: Lovely. Just so normal.
6: Yeah. Oh, does he have good breath?
4: I didn't get that close.
6: Okay. Yeah.
2: But did you look at someone like you and go, oh, God, get this World War II veteran away from me. She didn't just graduate high school.
4: Oh, yeah, no, I was crusty at the time.
2: You're just an old relic.
4: No, I'm 28.
5: I remember when I went to a couple of the golf tournaments up on Long Island, that Tiger Woods, he just had his yacht anchored off the coast of Long Island, and after the round, he would just, I think, probably hop on a helicopter and go to his yacht, land the helicopter
6: Amazing.
5: On his yacht, and that's where he would stay. And I was like,
2: it.
5: Yeah.
2: Oh, you know what? That reminds me of, to Scott's point, you ever see the F1 driver in Monaco?
4: Yeah,
2: his car
4: Jimmy.
2: Stalled out. He stands up, gets out, takes off his
5: and
2: helmet,
5: walk
2: and walks
5: to his yacht.
2: Right to a yacht. And I mean, the dude puts his foot, the camera follows
5: He's
2: him.
5: Like, my day's over.
2: Away. And he has a martini. He's like, let me know when it's fixed. It's amazing.
5: That's awesome.
2: You're like, that's wealth. That's incredible. Hey, you told us off air, and I completely forgot to mention, you got a TV show.
4: I do have a TV show. It's called The Yacht Life. She's on the Design Network.
2: Okay.
4: And I basically get to run around and look at hyper customized yachts and show you all the features.
2: Is this like a Robin Leach Lifestyles of the Rich and Famous but on a boat?
4: It is exactly that. Yeah,
2: it's a cribs for boats.
4: It's cribs for
5: boats. Some of the craziest features they're putting in boats now.
4: A humidor.
2: Josh,
5: what? He's a cigar smoker.
6: Yeah, he enjoys a nice
5: humidor,
6: cigar
5: wine cellars. I mean, they obviously have pools and jacuzzis and spas. I saw one that had its own salon where you could just get your hair cut on these yachts.
2: That's wild.
5: The whole
2: to me.
5: Side of these things like fold open now, and you have these big giant decks on either side of the boat that are basically the level of the water. It's incredible.
4: Just delightful.
2: There was another yacht that was in the news about a year ago, less than a year ago, 9-10 months ago, September 2025. It was the Dolce Vento. And that was the yacht that they launched. And it immediately tilts, tips, sinks. And they thought it was a design flaw, that there were four people on board. They all got to safety. No one was injured. But this was the maiden voyage, just crack the champagne, send the thing out into the water. It immediately begins to list. And they're going, whoa, whoa, whoa, whoa, whoa. And then it tips over. And they went
5: crazy.
2: If I have the story, are you familiar with this, Captain
4: Brewis? I remember seeing this. But
2: I might have this incorrect. But this was a case of the owner of the yacht meddling in its design and him going, no, I need a bigger
5: whatever
2: cabin or something. And the engineer's going, you can't do it. He goes, I'm paying for it. I want it. And they go, all right, dumbass. And they do it. And it's
5: maybe it was weighted down too much on one side or something.
2: Structurally, it was not built properly. And they went back to him and this is why, stupid. Enjoy fish in your yacht out of the drink.
4: So it's interesting that you say that because I do get to talk to a lot more designers now that I'm an influencer. These boat designers, they basically are having to fight these fights with yacht owners all the time.
5: Because they're that's not used to safe.
2: They're not being used to told no.
5: Yeah, and they're not being used to be. Yeah, because like you just said, they don't get told no. Like, no, you don't understand. This boat will sink. He's like, are you telling me no? Like, no, do what I want you to do.
2: I want a water park on the roof. Build it.
5: Crazy.
2: Yeah, I want three weight rooms on one side of the boat.
5: Now,
2: make it float.
5: Mark Zuckerberg is in the news recently. His yacht had passed another boat in distress or heard the call for the boat in distress. They didn't go help, and people are dragging Zuckerberg and his yacht crew now saying, hey, what is the law there that if you're on a boat and you hear a boat in distress and you're within a certain distance, you have to go help or something?
4: So there is a rule of boating that if you are able to assist, you are required to assist. But the capacity of your ability is totally up to the judgment call of whoever.
5: So it's not like a law, hard, fast law.
4: It's not a hard and fast law, but it does. The reason it exists, though, is to protect you. If, say, you rock up to somebody's boat and you scuff the paint while you're trying to save them, they can't come after you for that. You were genuinely trying to lend assistance. The problem is, though, that in the Zuckerberg case, I really would love to see their records for their radio log. That vessel did end up getting saved by a commercial ship.
5: Right.
2: It was like some 40-year-old boat.
4: Yeah.
2: You've got the most advanced ship in the sea outside of a United States naval vessel. And did I read, I might have this story wrong, that the boat was in proximity of the yacht. the one that went to do the saving, and it had to go around the yacht.
4: I didn't read that
2: the
4: part.
2: The yacht was in the way of the rescue ship.
4: It's just really interesting because, I mean, I've heard distress signals at sea, and 9 times out of 10, we're not close enough. Like, and the only thing we really can do is be the radio relay for them so that other vessels in the area that might be better equipped to help them it can do their job. So a radio relay is essentially if somebody's hailing for distress. I don't think I could do that on the radio right now. It might stress people out if I actually say the words. But if you're hailing a distress and I hear you, but I don't hear like the Coast Guard respond to you or anything like that, I will relay your message in the hopes that it gets to the person.
5: And you've done that?
4: I have done that before,
5: and you've made contact with the Coast Guard on someone's behalf?
4: On someone's behalf,
5: so you've technically saved lives, like...
4: Wahoo. Go me.
2: Yeah, that's awesome. Yeah.
5: What is the most intense situation you found yourself in?
4: Honestly, it was kind of recent. I was traveling under the Woodrow Wilson Bridge in D.C., and they were doing drills, but I didn't know that at the time.
5: Who was doing drills?
4: The fire department was doing drills, and they had a dummy hanging off the bridge.
2: Oh!
5: and you didn't know it was a drill?
4: I had no idea it was a bridge.
5: You thought you saw a body?
4: I thought I saw a body. They were doing arrest fall drills, and I'm traveling under the bridge. I'm like, wait, what is that?
2: The hell? There's a body.
4: Oh my God, I can feel it. I'm starting to sweat right now just thinking about it. So I see this body hanging. I'm not sure what I saw. I get on the radio. I start calling distress. I start calling the Coast Guard. I do actually have a mayday call at the time because I'm like, this is a person who's got 10 minutes maximum if they're in a harness and just hanging there. I'm thinking they're a worker that like fell off the bridge.
5: Yeah. And it was just a rescue drill.
4: It was just a rescue drill.
2: Oh my God. Whew,
5: thank God.
2: Yeah. Captain Boomy's joining us in studio. Follow her on Instagram at Captain Boomies, BOOMIES.
5: Bananas on boats.
2: What's stance?
5: What's the deal?
2: Is that bad news?
4: Luck, everyone
2: right?
4: says they're bad luck, but you know, it's also bad luck to have women on board. So
5: is it really?
4: Yeah.
2: Hey, and wait, I don't so think you're there was a single woman on the dolly. Okay.
5: All these big giant yachts, they all have to have bananas on them, right?
4: I mean, my favorite drink is a banana daiquiri on board.
5: Oh,
4: so.
5: Josh loves a banana daiquiri.
6: Oh, I love mudslide.
2: Yeah, drink some right
5: Josh, any questions? This is your first time meeting Captain Boomies. Any questions?
6: Do you have any kind of fascination or obsession with ship history, like the Titanic? Or?
4: You know who I'm obsessed with is Baltimore Clipper ships.
6: Okay.
4: Just the most interesting stories about the War of 1812 and how we were outrunning British blockades. And that's essentially why the King of England called us a nest of pirates.
2: Hell yeah.
4: And came and burned D.C. down, tried to burn down Baltimore, but our flag was still there.
6: Sons of
2: bitches. They wrote about it in that one song.
5: Are you from Baltimore? Where are you from?
4: No, I'm originally from Jersey.
5: I'm not too far.
2: Well, welcome. You know what else? Another maritime thing locally I've always been fascinated with, and just as the world and the environment changes, it's no longer an industry, but there was a time in the harbor, the Baltimore Icebreakers. The ship that would literally specialized role to break the ice to allow other ships and puncture. That there was a time, I think our grandparents, that was still a viable thing.
5: Well, it still exists around the world.
4: Absolutely.
2: But not here in Baltimore.
5: No, yeah.
4: So, I mean, ship design has gotten to the point where more types of vessels can handle the amount of ice we get.
5: Don't they almost go up on it and then the weight of the ship cracks through it?
4: You're nailing it. Exactly. Yeah.
5: Fascinating.
2: I'd be so cool.
5: And, but like the noises that you hear on those ships.
2: Crunch. That's crunch.
5: Like, how do you get used to
2: it? Please, God, let this thing be built well.
5: The boat is just collapsing around you.
2: Please let this thing survive this job.
5: The other thing I watched recently, Captain Boomies, was on Netflix, Shipwreck, the Costa Concordia. Did you see that documentary yet?
4: Oh, no,
5: what a jackass that captain was. Oh, my God.
2: Cowardly fella.
5: And he abandoned ship. Let's talk about that. First of all, one of the guys was like, hey, my family lives on this Italian island. Can we, do a drive-by? And the guy's like, yeah, hell yeah, let's do a drive-by. And he got way too close, went off course, ends up hitting rocks, slicing a hole in the side of this giant cruise ship. The thing capsizes. People die. It's awful.
2: Cut the ballast.
5: And then he abandoned ship.
4: Yeah.
5: And there's audio in this documentary of one of the, you know, his underlings. I don't know the proper terminology, but he's the captain. Someone below him's like, get back on this ship. He's like, I will not get back on the ship. Yep. I'm out of here. And he hopped on a lifeboat and left.
4: Well, it's just like the Titanic in that the captain had to ignore so many warnings. And
5: for this to even happen.
4: For this to have even happened.
2: A comedy of errors.
4: He literally ignored warnings on the electronic displays and was silencing them the whole way. And then, of course, he hits and he says to the crew something like, I'm going to coordinate evacuation from shore.
5: Yeah, he wanted to get off.
7: Get your ass back on that.
4: Absolutely not.
5: So abandoning ship, like the captain, what does that mean? Basically, from what I got from the documentary was that when you say those words,
4: yes,
5: that means the ship is lost. There's yes. nothing else you can do. So you kind of maybe wait a little bit to, you got to kind of see what's going on. It's almost like
4: so there's an
5: black eye to like,
4: yeah,
5: you're almost, you're giving up.
4: You're surrendering the ship.
5: Surrendering, yeah, and that's a bad thing to do.
4: It's devastating, but it's also, there's an expression where you always want to step up into the lifeboat, meaning
5: the last
4: thing that you do.
5: Whoa.
2: Have you, Captain Boobies, ever driven a hydrofoil?
4: No, and I'm actually, that's not true. I've gotten to like ride on one,
2: but you never actually driven one yourself. That's the ship that's raised up, it looks like two giant skis, or like not flotation devices, but they cut the water in a way that it brings the whole ship up. I'd love.
5: Why don't more ships just have that?
4: You know what's really cool? My friends at Valair are doing a semi-foiling.
2: Okay.
4: And it turns out that technology just got put on some very large catamarans, and I might get to go play.
5: Oh, hell yeah, dude. Why isn't it more, you see that more? Is it just expensive or something? Or I mean, it seems like you're reducing the drag, and it's more efficient. You can go faster. And
4: it's all of those things. I would say that it's a structural issue. So not every boat can handle it.
5: Yeah.
4: And then there's fears still around, well, what if my foil comes flying off because I hit something?
2: Oh, yeah, yeah, you clip something underneath. What about a hovercraft?
5: Oh, those things are awful.
4: Good Lord.
5: They seem like they shouldn't exist.
4: It's terrifying.
2: A great idea on paper. Like, you go right from land to sea and back to sea, but then, like, you can't stop on a dime. You can't stop a boat either.
5: Yeah, the maneuvering's awful. You can't steer.
2: But yeah, it seems like you're constantly in a state of drift.
5: Yes.
2: You're just looking out the side of the thing the entire time, like, Christ, I hope we stop in time.
4: I'd rather lazy river tube it.
2: Okay.
4: That sounds...
2: You know, we got a bunch of mutual friends that are also great local influencers. We got our friend Evan Woodard from Salvage Arc.
5: With Evan all the time.
4: All the time.
5: Evan's
4: all
5: great.
2: Our friend, Captain Luke McFadden.
4: Yeah.
2: He bought a mini hovercraft.
4: He's a sicko.
2: He buys those weird, freakish little one-off Timu Amazon boats. He has these videos where, like, I bought the cheapest sailboat you can find for $700, and he takes it out onto the back river. It's one of the funniest videos he's ever done.
4: Oh my God.
2: It's the biggest piece of crap. None of the things inflates. He barely gets it going. The minute he's like, if this thing stops, it deflates and I sink.
5: Yeah.
4: Oh.
2: So he has to keep going. That video, Luke, you rule, man.
5: Oh, the other thing I learned and I became fascinated with was the anchor. And it's all about like physics or something. It's not the actual anchor that holds you in place. It's the amount of chain that you put out. Is that accurate or something?
4: Yes. So somebody once asked
5: That's why there's colors on it, and they ask for how many shots based on the depth of the water and the way the chain like curves up. It's fascinating.
4: Ideal anchoring, you're never actually pulling on your anchor. Yes, it is designed with flukes that are supposed to cut in and dig in.
5: But you're pulling on the chain.
4: Huh.
2: Captain Boomies. Fascinating. Captain as in Captain Boomies as in B-O-O-M-I-E-S. One more time. Where can people watch your show?
4: The Yacht Life on the Design Network.
5: And where can they find you?
4: Just find it on YouTube.
5: Everywhere. Just Captain Boomies on
4: everything?
5: I am everything?
4: Everywhere as Captain Boomies.
2: Hell
4: Nobody
2: yeah.
4: else seems to want that name. Go fig.
2: It's yours.
5: Hey, it's Scott. Thanks for listening. And don't forget, you can follow the show on Twitter at JSS98Rock.
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2: 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I'm good about it. We're all good about it.
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1: You think you're allergic to something? I want you to go to our Instagram page, JSS 98 Rock. I want you to go to Scott_radio, and get a look at the tests that he had done to find out what exactly he's allergic to. And I'll go ahead and cut to the chase. It's everything. Name it, he's allergic to it. Dust mites, ragweed, cats, dogs, Wednesday, the letter L, the number 14, the Sega Genesis, not the Super Nintendo. Sweet and low, he's okay with Splenda. Everything out there is giving our poor guy the fits. He actually went to a specialist that pricked him with over 50 separate things, and wouldn't you know it, they all swelled up, they all began to itch, and now, thank God, our guy who struggled with stuff for years is getting these shots done. He has to get two a week, and then one a week, and then one a month, and then hopefully he'll be on the other side of this thing. Also in this break, we find about something else he's going through that's pretty damned brutal in regards to his jaw, and this can actually dovetail in another break down the line. I think we might have done one similarly in the past about some stuff that you medically have kicked the can down the road on. Things that you go, you know what, I need to get this tooth fixed, but I've got no dental insurance. You know what, I think I might have a concussion. My ears have been bleeding for about a month since that head-on collision. Maybe I'll finally get my skull looked at. Who knows? Maybe thy nipples constantly lactate, and I have no idea why. It's probably because I live near power lines or one of those data centers. I should go to someone, have them take a peek. But again, no health insurance, so I have to wait years and years and years until I get it, or I inherit a bunch of money from a relative that invested in Bitcoin early. Scott finally got his allergy test done. The results are shocking. He walks us through it, and then you talk to us about what you're allergic to on Behind the Curtain. Oh, man, I saw the photos yesterday. They gave you the full workup. What'd you get done?
2: Well, I finally went to the allergy doctor after years and years and years of complaining. And thank you to Marianne Sirk, by the way. I don't even think she knew she had this impact on my life, but we had a brief conversation about it. She did the allergy shots, and she said it changed her life. I've had another couple of brief interactions with people over the last maybe year or so saying that Gavin, his wife has changed, and it could be a game changer. And it's just crazy that in 2026 that like we still deal with allergies the way we do, that there hasn't just been a magic bullet. You know what I mean? I guess this is as close as we have to a magic bullet.
1: As far as like were you a Zyrtec or a Allegra guy?
2: He asked me, he's like, what are you doing? I'm like, I take a Loratadine every morning, which I think is the Allegra what it's called. The other name. And I do Flonase, a Zelestine. I do two nasal sprays and an allergy pill every day.
1: That's a lot of medicine.
2: But it's not like medicine. It's pretty mild stuff. You know what I mean?
1: I just remember Gavin taking that stuff before the shots, and maybe he was a smaller kid with a smaller constitution, but he'd zombie up a little.
2: Yeah, that's why I stayed away from like the Zyrtec, but he's like, you should really be doing Zyrtec. It's better. He's like, take it at night. And I was like, okay. So he gave me some Zyrtec. I've been taking that at night. I took my other one in the morning. He's like, you can double up. You can mix and match and then do the spray. So we're doing that short term, but they gave me, you thought they gave me the most? They gave me 50 needles.
1: It was
2: 50 little needles, in both my arms. They're little pricks, and each little prick has like the allergen on them.
1: Yeah.
2: The number of your arms. There was one that had 70. Because I don't really have like food allergies. I have no food allergies. So I think they kind of just didn't do any of that.
1: Did they tell you as you went, like, this one's cat dander?
2: Oh, they had a whole list that showed you every single number and what it was. I have the list right here.
1: Oh, hell yeah. Hell yeah. Read some of the stuff off. I'm so curious what they stuck you with.
2: So they do that, and then they set a 15-minute timer. They come back in, and within 2 minutes, both of my arms are itching like

0: like tiny little angel hair needle. So they probably didn't even really feel much. But
1: so then they go through and do that. Then you got to wait another 15 minutes. Then they have the full breakdown. And the doctor comes in. He goes, well, congratulations. He goes, you passed. And I go, is that a good thing or a bad thing? He goes, well, it depends on how you look at it. But you are highly allergic to a lot of stuff.
0: Damn, okay. So can they whip up a cocktail custom just for you?
1: He said you have something, you have all seasons covered. He goes, you got spring, summer, and fall, winter. You don't really deal with much of the outdoor stuff. They break it down into, here's my test scores. Everything highlighted is everything I popped hot for. They have it like broken down into tree mix. The tree mix, that's 11 different trees, allergic to trees. I'm allergic to red oak, birch, maple, white ash, red mulberry, red cedar, grass mix. I'm allergic to all grass. Timothy grass, orchard grass. Keep going. Look at the grass list.
0: It's all grass.
1: Bermuda.
0: Kobe's got all that on him.
1: Dust mite mix. I'm allergic to dust mites. I'm allergic to dogs. I'm allergic to cats. I'm allergic to cockroaches. I'm allergic to mold. I'm allergic to more mold. I'm allergic to mold mix too. Weed mix. I'm allergic to all the weeds. Ragweed is an 8 out of 10 on the scale or a 10 out of 10 on the scale. I'm just highly allergic to just earth.
0: So when do they start the treatment?
1: I'm just like, Jesus Christ.
0: Can we start today? Can you stick me today?
1: And I said to him, the big part for me is mostly the fatigue that is associated with it, because your body is constantly, when your body interacts with the histamine, it has to react. So that puts a strain on your body. And it just makes you freaking tired. Like, I can't breathe. I think I have the symptoms in terms of like congestion and breathing somewhat under control, but your body is still underlying like fighting.
0: Mm-hmm.
1: And it just makes you tired. It makes you sluggish. It makes you not want to do stuff. But so now I'm on the Zyrtec, this, that, but he's like, we're putting together a cocktail and we're going to give you the shots. And I got to go in the beginning. I got to go twice a week.
0: Dan, you know what? It might have been twice a week at first with Gav, and then it went to once a week, and then it's a multi-year process.
1: I do start to feel better
0: relatively quickly. I think it was a month or two in.
2: Is it genetics? What causes?
1: Oh, yeah, my mom. My mom, her entire life, was sneezing. Her eyes were running. She'd always carry, like, tissues on her for her nose, for her eyes were watering. She was sneezing, runny nose. Like, I mean, I just remember seeing her my whole life, suffering. My aunts, the same way. My brother, the same way. Definitely hereditary. I don't think I got any of it from my dad.
0: And you like working
1: mom.
0: In the lawn. I wonder how many times.
1: I said to him, like, I love being out. The other day I was mowing my lawn. This is not an exaggeration. My eyes were watering so bad. It looked like I was doing an ugly cry.
0: Like you were crying.
1: Like an ugly cry. I couldn't even see where I was mowing because my eyes were just watering. The other day I was playing PlayStation, just sitting in my house.
0: Yeah.
1: Both eyes just leaking out of the corner of my eyes, streaming down my face. I'm like, I need to put an end to this.
0: I don't want Helldivers this much. That's brutal. Well, good. So,
1: and the place, by the way, allergy stuff, big business. That place was booming.
0: Oh, yeah, everybody's got allergies.
1: Booming. I walked in, there had to be 10 people in there. And I realized what it was. A lot of them are just there getting their shots. But even still, because you can tell there's one room where you go in and it looks like they got all these vials, and that's where they make the concoctions, and that's where they do the shots. So you show up, I guess, you go in, you get a shot. You said you got to maybe wait 30 minutes.
0: Gavin had to wait 30 minutes every single shot.
1: To see if there's a reaction. Yeah, I think over time, as they start to realize you're not going to react, because I saw a woman get a shot and just walk right out. I was like, okay.
0: He did say he saw someone have a reaction. They didn't like freak out, have a seizure or anything, but their face got really flushed.
1: Nurses
0: brought them over and hit him with another shot of something.
1: Yeah, they got a ton of stuff.
0: They got so much stuff back there, but this is just going to be part of your daily routine for a little while. How long do they say you got to go to the two before you go to the one? Do they give you a timetable?
1: I can't remember. He didn't really give a timetable. Then they also did, Josh, because I remember you said you got Farfel tested.
2: Yeah.
1: They did give me a script to go to LabCorp. So I went immediately right to LabCorp after I left there. And they also did a blood workup for my allergies. So they're going to like cross reference everything.
2: Oh my God.
1: And to see if they missed anything. It's like just
2: very thorough.
1: And,
0: dude, this time next year, you're going to be living different.
1: I hope.
0: I think this time, I think by Christmas.
1: I couldn't believe how much stuff I was allergic to. I was like, Hanukkah. Jesus. Thank God it's not food, because I love food.
0: I love food too. I can't be allergic to potatoes
1: and the weeds and I can't escape it. It's everywhere.
0: That's rough.
1: So
0: what did people do like 200 years ago? Were they allergic? Or I don't know. Have we become allergic more so than prior generations? How there was like never.

0: a peanut allergy like 500 years ago, and now everybody's allergic to walnuts, peanuts, pecans, or heads will fall off? Were the people just not allergic, or they were just like, yeah, I've got leaky eyes?
1: Like, I knew I was addicted to ragweed, and like when they, whatever number that was on my arm, that welt was just like gigantic. And then you see here.
0: How long does it take for those little welts to go away? Later in the day?
1: They gave me like some steroids to take like immediately and an allergy pill. And they were gone within like an hour.
0: Go right to the gym. Take that prednisone.
1: Does that help at the gym?
0: For an hour later. Go to the gym after you take prednisone. 1 hour later. Wait, 1 hour. Someone told me that once. A wrestler told me that. You get a little pump. Get a little pump. Get some, baby.
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2: This is a break that I hate that we had to do. It bummed me out. And it made me happy at the same time. I was overjoyed to have our old pal Steve Huber in studio with us. The reason that he was in was one I was not happy about. And that's because the guy lost his job. Hell, the entire station is gone. One of our biggest competitors, colleagues, rivals, but group that we loved, WZBA, The Bay, 100.7, they are gone. They're now some religious station somewhere. And we were able to get Steve in. What's interesting, I'll pull the curtain back on behind the curtain. There's things like NDAs that sometimes real nasty, big, monolithic, cold-hearted companies, iHeart, looking at you, you bunch of bastards, that make people sign NDAs, not allowed to talk about it, not allowed to speak about it, you gotta keep this inside forever, we'll pull your pension, we'll cut your severance. And the company that owned them, Shamrock, they were cool. They were like, hey, when you're done, here's your check, Godspeed, thank you for your work, and go tell your tale. And because they treated Steve so well, and our company treats us so well, we were able to have him on, talk about what happened to the Bay, and he didn't take out anybody. He didn't crap on anybody. Sorry if you're looking for some salacious tell-all in wrestling, the shoot interview. None of that. No. We just got to catch up with an old friend who I said later on in the program after he'd left, I don't think it's the last time you hear him on 98 Rock. And Lord knows I'm trying to bring that to fruition, manifest that reality. Because truly, Steve Huber is one of my greatest friends, not just in radio, but in life. One of my first full-time positions here was on Tuesdays with the evening show when we did the Good Afternoon Crew. It was myself, a guy named Christoph, a guy named Uncle Vince, and Steve Huber was sort of our leader. We did a whole bunch of shows. We even did a live remote once from on Hollabird Avenue at the Ponca Bird. It was such a good time. And then Steve helped me get nights around here forever ago. Steve was the guy that called me saying, hey, there might be an opening in afternoons. You should pick up the phone if you ever get called. And I picked up that phone call and moved back from California, all because Steve Huber called me. And I'm so glad to have him back in our lives, hopefully in a more permanent role. But we got to talk to Steve Huber and catch up with him, where he's been, how he's been, how everybody at the Bay is doing now that 100.7 The Bay is no more. Enjoy us as we hang with Huber on Behind the Curtain.

0: one day, but the reasons we wish weren't what they were.
1: He left? I thought he went out to lunch one day. I thought it was the longest lunch
2: 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What are you guys talking about?
1: It was like a 9-year lunch break.
3: He's never left. He's always been here.
2: 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He's just back now.
3: He's been fishing for a few years. 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
1: Okay, there we are.
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2: 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Good morning.
1: Wait, did we approve him plugging the news?
2: I seriously got the boss's approval prior to.
3: Let me tell you,
2: done this long enough to know that.
1: Yeah, dude.
3: This has been what a year. Okay, let's start at the beginning.
2: Mm-hmm.
3: Listen, radio is what radio is. We got friends that have been rug pulled day of.
2: Yeah.
3: We talk about our, you know, pal intern John, who on
2: 6-year anniversary show, everybody. Woo!
3: Hey, come here real quick. Hey, guess what? Real quick, enjoy that plate of rigatoni. Yeah. Last time you're eating in here ever.
2: Ever.
1: Good enough. Just within the last year, it's been crazy.
3: Priest,
1: we got you, right? The Bay was sold to a Christian station, so now you are out of a gig.
2: Priestley got fired.
1: He's now part-time in here. What else? Bob Delmonico, intern John, Shelby Sauce from Mix.
3: It's crazy.
1: It's a crazy time, and you are the latest to feel the brunt.
2: Sitting over there on 3800, just on my knees with a tray, and Justin was like, come on in.
3: Get on in here, buddy. Yes. He saw you panhandling on the street. I have no legs. But yours was different, though, man, because all those examples Scott just gave, those were very sudden goodbye. You had this long walk down death row.
2: When I worked here ages ago, the legendary Ock got fired from HFS, and he came on the morning show after that, and he was like, I want to rip off their heads and do bad things down their necks and all that kind of stuff. For as bad of a thing that happened to me, the company could not have been better on the way out. Like, who gets 6 weeks on air after they're told they're going to lose their job? Like, that doesn't happen. Or it might have even been more
3: access to your social media, where you could go on there and lose your mind and you don't.
1: Normal protocols, they escort you out of the building.
2: Hey, that was
1: your
2: last show.
1: They did not give you access to a hot mic. They did not give you access to any of the files. They did not give you access to anything. They're like, you're gone.
2: So nothing but respect for how they let us have some closure with the listeners, be able to, you know, go out on our own kind of terms the way we wanted to. Like, we were given no directives.
5: How did they break the news to you?
1: Great question.
2: So things were getting weird, right? Like, things were starting to happen. Like, things weren't getting renewed, and I said to the staff one day, I said, hey, look, I don't know what's going on, but the next time we have an all staff meeting with the brass, assume it's not going to be a good one.
3: Yeah.
2: And about a week later, we got the old Google Calendar invite that they're coming down. And you know, when they come down, usually
3: Mr. Huber, they stop putting Skittles in the snack machine.
2: It's like, usually it's a pizza thing, lunchtime, conference room. It was 8:30 a.m., and I said, no good news is ever delivered at 8:30 a.m. in an all-staff meeting.
3: What day of the week? Was it on a Friday?
2: I don't think it was.
3: A lot of times they do the axing on Friday, so you can have the weekend to let your rage simmer.
2: So we did a little sign-off as we went into the meeting, like, just in case this is the last time you hear our voice, it's been fun. And then we went into the room, and, they were heartbroken. They didn't want to do it either.
1: Who's they? It's the
2: current CEO
1: owners
2: and the CFO. So it was a family-run company.
5: Right. Is that Shamrock?
2: It was Shamrock, out of Scranton, Pennsylvania.
3: Goddamn Irish.
2: The family, the older generation of the family had kind of aged out. The younger generation of the family had just no interest in running it, is from what I gather. I mean, this is my estimation. So they were just kind of selling it off. But, like, they owned a bunch of stuff, and it was all starting to get sold off. Like, they sold the brewery. They sold their billboard company. They sold the radio stations in Milwaukee. And that's when I kept saying to the staff, like, hey, when we get that all-staff meeting,
3: this is happening.
2: This is not going to be a good one.
1: So you had seen all those things happen, and you kind of knew.
2: Didn't give me a lot of job security. Yeah.
3: Yeah. Damn. You took off from here right around 2017, almost a decade.
2: Yeah.
3: Coming up on that. And you were a fixture here for the longest time between interning, promotions, producing, on air, half the time on site engineers for remotes. There really wasn't a job, maybe outside of you being an account executive.
2: I even did traffic for a minute.
3: Traffic.
1: Yeah. What was the first year you started?
2: So I was born in 1977 in June. This station was born in 1977 in March. So, like, I've never been alive without this station being on the air. And on its 25th anniversary in 1998 is when I started as an intern. And from 1998 to 2017, I went from intern to interim program director, assistant program director, music director. I worked all the way up the ladder, touching every rung on the
1: ladder.
2: Yeah,
1: way I mean, I got here 2005, one of the first people I met.
2: We ate dog food together.
1: Yeah, I mean,
2: we were eating dog biscuits and one-eyed mics.
1: That's right.
2: You were here on my interview weekends.
1: Yeah.
2: Where we went to the Orioles game together, and then I got a little drunk and lost in Fells Point.
1: That's when we knew it was meant to be.
2: Yeah, they were like, this guy's going to fit right in.
3: This guy's amazing.
2: I was like, hell yeah.
3: He's garbage like us.
1: And we've been buddies ever since,
2: yeah.
1: And we'll continue to be buddies. This is just a tough time, man. It just sucks,
3: What's
1: and I don't know what to say to you.
3: Over there when, like, what I pointed out is so many people got the rug pulled, intern John particularly,
2: sure.
3: Talk about at his anniversary, but you know, like, okay, this is when it's going to happen, and correct me if I'm wrong here, but from what I understood, they didn't give you an end date initially.
2: So, at that point, it's all up to the FCC, and typically when that happens, they sign an LMA, local marketing agreement, and they just hand over the keys to the new owners. But they said, we're going to let you guys work all the way through the FCC approval, and it's summer. Like, so, you know, the FCC, if it hits John at the FCC's desk and he's at the beach for 2 weeks, it could be extended for 2 weeks.
1: Right.
2: You know what I mean?
1: More dot the I's, cross the T's, paperwork thing. And they're like, hey, while this paperwork is all being filed and everything's being solidified, you guys can continue to do your thing.
2: But it is a weird feeling every day to be like, they're like, they gave us a rough estimate, like, you know, 30 to 60 days or whatever. But that's a big
3: gun in your head. And what day are they going to pull the trigger?
2: No, not so much that. It was like hospice. Because it's like every day.
3: Are they going to pull the plug?
2: Somebody took something else off the wall, or, you know, the paper didn't get reordered, and then the copier goes empty, and it's like, well, now what do we do? And it's just like those kind of things.
3: The Rush song is missing the bass line.
2: So it just got like a little more and more depressing every day, to be honest.
3: What do you tell some of your younger staff members there? Because you were kind of a veteran amongst some great ones there. Colleen Carew.
2: Of course.
3: You had in the sales side Donna Jean, who we love. But you had some younger broadcasters there. Alex, Steve, Weitzel. This is their first time that they've been on a ship that hit an iceberg.
2: And
3: it's got to be freaky for them.
2: I mean, I'm not trying to get all sappy or emotional, but like, I felt a level of responsibility because I brought a lot of those people on. I mean, I was very fortunate to, you know, have management that trusted my decision making when it came to hiring. And I loved those people and brought all of them on. And I'm like, as soon as it got announced, like, I'm trying to help them get jobs and, you know what I mean, and supporting them however I can. And it was just like, bleh. I didn't like
1: that. It's almost like, this is a weird analogy, it just popped into my head, though. For you, you got to think, like, it's almost like when you put a dog down, you're like, well, I gave it the best life possible. You know what I mean? The dog had a great life. You could say to all them, like, look, I brought you in here. I did everything I could.
2: Yeah.
1: I gave you a great gig, and this is out of my control at this point.
3: And ironically, the dog and the station both went to heaven.
1: Yeah, it's a Christian. I guess. So is it all, like, some people said they
2: It's dark right now.
1: It is dark right now.
2: I mean, not to bore you with contractual details, but there was like a certain amount of days after everything was settled that we had to be gone by, and we are obligated to do that. They can start it whenever they want.
3: Is there going to be anybody in that building?
2: No.
3: Is it just going to be a relay?
2: The programming originates from Tennessee, and they just beam it to the transmitters that they have all around the country, and they're just growing every day.
1: Yeah, I mean,
2: they're buying station after station.
3: Yeah,
2: after
3: I saw
1: it. It sucks that you're out of a gig. Like, you're living through, like, all of our worst fears, right? Being on the beach and out of a gig.
2: Yeah.
1: But then it's also, you know, it's just the Bay was an institution, and it's, like, gone, and a lot of people are, you know, just mourning the loss of that.
2: It was like such a mom and pop kind of thing. We always, I don't know, to use a cliche, outkicked our coverage as far as like how we helped our clients versus our ratings. Like, we always just overperformed based on that. And it just had its like real mom and pop kind of small business vibe to it. And people hate seeing that go. And I've said it a couple of times. It's like when your local dive bar closes, you're like, man, they had the best food. It was the best environment in there. It was so nice. It's like, when's the last time you were there? Oh, 4 years ago.
3: You haven't been in there in forever.
2: Hey, maybe had you showed up.
3: Had you maybe been out a little bit more. And and that's the thing, too. It's like people sometimes will look at us and say, you know, when once this news was out, they're like, oh, my God, you hear the Bay is going away. That's got to be good for you guys, right? It's got to be good. Like, not really. No, it's we need a competitor in the market like a Bay, like POC, Jay-Z, Fan Mix. Pick your station. when you get a show like, you know, Huber in the Morning, or pick whatever your favorite morning show is, that kind of holds your feet to the fire.
2: Let me tell you.
3: You don't ever want to monopolize a thing.
2: So when I left here, I did not want to burn any bridges, and I don't think I did. I mean, the fact that I'm sitting here the day after,
3: yeah,
2: I hope is a testament to that. But everybody asked me, like, you want to bury them, right? You want to beat them. I'm like, I want people to stay on the FM dial. And if there's good choices on the FM dial, because it's not radio station versus radio station anymore. It's radio station versus
1: everything else.
3: Medium versus medium.
2: If you guys are great and Greg and Gina are great and everybody's great and people just pop around on the FM dial, we all win.
3: NPR can kiss my ass. Kiss my ass, you bunch of nerds.
2: They don't count at all. We
3: get
2: all
3: it. You know stuff. We get it. You read. We get it. You preferred the book over the movie.
2: Right.
1: But now, you're in here and it's Steve Huber, by the way. He ran the Bay for how many years?
2: 9 years, yeah.
1: 9 years. The Bay was sold off to a Christian station, going to be beamed out of Tennessee. Now the Bay is gone. Our buddy's out of a gig. We're catching up with him. He worked here for how many years?
2: 18.
1: 18 years. Hmm.
2: Got you for 18 years.
1: You're in here, like you're laughing, said. You're chuckling, but what is it really like?
2: Miserable. My eyes were red and burning all day yesterday. Teared up on the lockout, you know, after
1: Big
2: the show.
1: Picture. You got a wife, you got a house, you got kids.
2: Of course. And look, did I really expect to get a gold watch and a retirement party from radio? I don't know. Yeah, I don't know if I did or didn't, you know? I turned 50
1: that's the dream,
2: this coming
1: though.
2: Year. I'm 49 right now, and
1: same.
2: It's like I remember even 2 years ago saying, like, what am I going to do, reinvent myself at 50? And the answer is yes. Yes, I am, apparently. Not to my choosing.
3: The Sarah Fleischers of the world, the way she went out. And even Amelia right now during the last ride. Those are rare.
2: Very rare.
3: Know that those are two asterisks in this industry.
2: But I'm also a unicorn, too, right? I mean, Scott, you didn't start your radio journey in Baltimore. Like, I never had to pack a U-Haul. I went from going 83 South to 83 North. That's the biggest change I ever made in my radio career. So that's a dream. I mean, that's lucky right there to do 20 some odd years, 26, 8 years, whatever it's been in radio without ever having to pack a U-Haul.
1: It's so weird though, because you look at some other careers where you're like, when you're in it that long, you get that you've achieved it,
2: right.
1: And you get that goodbye and you get to maybe retire or get a pension. And like here, it's like,
2: hey, you get to start over.
1: Yeah. God damn it.
3: Can I ask you a more personal question about when the news came down?
2: Yeah.
3: Because you just mentioned it. You know, wife, kids, things like that. How do you break it to them?
2: Dude, it's so wild because I did. Like, my kids are 8 and 10. Well, 7 and 10. He'll be 8 soon.
3: But they're smart enough to know what you do.
2: But they
3: clearly
2: were just
3: love the
2: starting
3: wife.
2: To pick up on it. Like,
1: right.
2: Kids at school would say their parents listened, or teachers would say they were just kind of starting to pick up on what it was. So when I had to tell them that daddy wasn't going to be on the radio anymore, like, I was nervous. I'm, like, nervous to talk to my own children. And I was like, am I going to break their hearts about this or whatever?
1: Your dad, they don't care.
2: Yeah. You know what my youngest first suggestion was? Maybe you could work at an arcade so we can play video games.
3: That's awesome. Crabtown is hiring.
2: That's awesome.
1: Yeah,
2: so then I was instantly like, okay, yeah, so this will be cool with them.
3: Cool.
2: And then I told him I was going to be on YouTube. Well, that tracks for them. They don't understand FM radio, but boy, do they understand YouTube. So
3: yeah,
2: let me
3: that's
2: tell you,
3: wide-eyed excitement.
2: Let me tell you, every time I'm with my kids now, they're like, smash that subscribe button.
3: I can subscribe. Dude, my kid could give a rat's ass I'm on radio, but when I Twitch stream on Wednesday, he's in there. He's like, are people buying bits? Are they subscribing? Do you want to raid another channel? I'm like, you care about this so much more than the thing that pays for what you live in.
2: I have this complete, I don't know if it's fear or fantasy or maybe a little bit of both, that my kids are going to jump on the Hanging with Huber YouTube podcast thing and eclipse any piece of content I put up there. I can they're going to play Minecraft for 10 minutes online, and then all of a sudden they're going to get 4 million views.
3: Exactly. Stranger things have happened, right?
2: I'm just going to be like, I talked to some comedians. You want to watch that?
3: Hey, guys, I'm here. I got this Fog Hat cover band coming
2: that's right,
3: in.
2: That's
3: it's
2: right.
3: called Fog Fedora. Huber from Huber in the Morning, formerly of the Bay, joining us here in studio. I mean, he's part of the fabric of 98 Rock, and this is a story for you to tell when it's time to tell it. But it has got to feel nice from some of our private conversations. There are suitors.
2: Yeah.
3: It's
2: fun
3: to hear when people say, hey, we got a top-tier talent that might become available soon, a la an Orioles contract being up, a Raven, something like that, that you've sort of spoken in confidence.
2: So,
3: it's nice to be hearing from people that go, let's talk.
2: I will tell you that everybody has told me through my career that I'm a nice guy, I'm well-connected, this and that. And I, you know, okay, I guess I believed it. I did not believe it, but I didn't feel it until this. I mean,
5: you're not just nice, you're jolly.
2: Like a bowl full of jelly. That's right. Like middle-aged Santa Claus with a drinking problem. But I mean, I am going to spend the next few days answering Facebook messages and texts and phone calls that I just haven't had the heart to do since the news broke. I mean, and it's going to be a daunting task. It really is. I mean, it's just been awesome how many people have reached out and shared support and offered, you know, part-time employment or full-time employment. You know, I don't know if you want to do this, but you can sure come work for me if you want. Like, it's been awesome.
3: Do you have a Venmo?
2: No, we have some, I'm so bad at all this stuff. We have some buy me a coffee thing or something. It's called.
3: Get those links up. Get them Venmos and PayPals and Patreons. Get them all up right now. Yeah. You can crowdsource this sumbitch real well.
2: So, you know.
1: Let me ask you a hard hitting question.
2: Please.
1: Is this going to affect our trip to the shore that we do every year?
3: If we don't get to go, it's blocked.
2: It's blocked. Oh, the dates are blocked. So we're good.
1: We're good?
2: Yeah.
1: Okay, good. That's all I care.
3: Because if I don't get my annual trip where I disappear in the middle of the night, I look forward to it every year.
1: Because we had one of our coworkers, and you know who he is. He's the sweetest guy on the planet. Yeah. He goes, hey, I know in the other text thread we're all getting together and we're all starting to plan this thing, but what's going on with Steve? Should we maybe ask if it's cool?
2: Yeah.
1: And I'm like, you can. Cool. And he's like, all right, fine, I'll do it. And he's like, hey, man, I know there's stuff going on, but, you know, we just want to. And I wrote him back. I'm like, if I know Steve, I'm like, there's nothing more in the world he wants to do than go out there with us and
2: it's
1: laugh.
2: It's like a control alt delete reboot for us every year that I
3: clean it off the dry erase board.
2: It is funny, too, because, I mean, we've all continued to do that and hang out and see each other at parties and whatever.
1: Yeah,
2: and it's just like,
1: till I die, bro.
3: You got an annual birthday bash that people have in their calendars.
1: Did you listen earlier? I'm going to be the first one to die on this program. We asked which one of us dies first. They all said me.
3: Hey, it's Justin. You want to see what our LiveWire cameras picked up? We got a lot of great videos on the 98 Rock YouTube channel. 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
1: Steve Huber in studio. He used to work here a long time ago, and then he moved over to the Bay. The Bay is now defunct, and you are forever one of my musical beacons in this world.
2: Oh, thank you.
1: You and I both huge music heads.
2: Yes.
1: Thoughts on Jacob Noel Sublime?
2: I think it's cool. I think, you know, it's one of those things where it's like you can't get out of your dad's shadow. Like, how tough is that to do?
1: It must be so tough.
2: And then you start a band, like, with no name or relation to it, and then you don't make it, and then you're like, well, I could just remind everybody.
3: Wait, did he have another band?
2: Yes.
3: What was that?
2: I can't remember what it was called, but that's the point, right?
4: Do you remember famous roast comedian, stalwart mainstay on Comedy Central, since passed away, Greg Giraldo?
2: Of course, yeah.
4: Have you heard of his son?
2: No.
4: Greg Giraldo Jr.
2: Oh, geez.
4: And he's now in the world of stand-up, and it's the same thing where he's looks like his dad.
2: Yeah.
4: He's not quite as roasty, but he's trying to make his own way without having to lead on, you know, his legacy, and he's just now kind of gone, screw it, let's lean on the Giraldo last name, and it's working.
2: Yeah. Look, trust me, I would. Wouldn't you?
4: Oh, yeah, dude,
2: yeah,
4: please, do the thing that got your family to the dance. Speaking of music, there's another, back in the day, especially in, like, punk, indie scene, Sub Pop albums, labels, Epitaphs, and all that. You get the sellout. Remember that got sold out?
2: Oh, yeah.
4: What do you think of the term these days, the industry plant?
2: Oh, God. Where
4: or
2: it's just
4: PSYOP.
2: Like, well, they're like, oh, all they did was promote themselves really hard on the internet, and then they got famous. I'm like, isn't that how it's supposed to
4: work?
2: You
4: do it. A band that he loves, Geese, they caught that?
3: Up. Well, there's been a lot of bands over the last 6 months that have been accused of being PSYOPs. It's like, no, they just figured out how to play the game.
2: Yeah, that's called marketing.
3: Yes, like, they figured out the new, this 2026 marketing. It's how you do it.
2: I don't buy into any of that at all. Like, eventually, once it hits the person's ears, the talent has to be there. You can market it all you want.
3: Right,
2: so, and
3: exactly.
2: if the talent's not there, once it hits the ears, then they're going to die
3: fails.
2: On the vine. Right.
4: So, yeah, so a band with instruments is getting called an industry plant. But meanwhile, a literally created product like BTS sells out two shows at M&T Bank Stadium. No one gives a damn.
2: Well, I just saw yesterday that Spotify is going to start acknowledging the AI bands versus the regular bands. And they're not going to be able to go in certain playlists and stuff like that. So I think that freaks me out a little bit, the AI music, when you're not sure if it's real or not. But
4: speaking of music, so the Bay comes and goes, and I thought you did something really, really cool last night. Alex Mini Horse, your co-host, put up basically the playlist of the last
2: log,
4: the printed out paper log of the show. And how much freedom is sort of the program director, morning show guy, the final day of that between Weitzel, between her, between
3: much
4: you.
3: Yeah, went into all
4: did you go, play whatever you want, or I've got some curated?
2: A 1,000,000%. I picked 10 songs for my show. Mini Horse just kind of wrote it out. She's kind of new to the business or whatever, so she just kind of did a traditional show filling in for Colleen, who was unfortunately on vacation on the last day, but, you know, I get it. And then Weitzel picked everything from start to finish.
4: Air shift.
2: Yeah. And then me and Matt

0: Sabbath was in there. Running with the Devil was in there. It was a very...
1: it was awesome.
0: Heaven and Hell themed hour there towards the end. But all the major artists, you know, showed up. And we were proud of it, to be honest. I mean... I wanted to do it as much justice as we could. And there was a lot of people who wanted, like, go scream the F word, yada, yada. I was like, nah, I'm not going to do anything like that.
2: Right. It provided your family with a living for the better part of a decade. That family took good care of you guys. They took good care of the community. And you know what? Isn't that kind of, to their credit, the goal is to build something big enough, their breweries, their radio stations, and eventually... sell it and then go live?
0: Yeah.
2: Unless you feel like working until you're dead, you know, the whole thing is to get it big and hand it off to someone, and that's what they did.
0: Like, am I faulting a company for selling a radio station in 2026? Really? Like,
1: yeah, right.
0: Yeah, I get it. Okay. Yeah.
1: Yeah. All right.
0: It's
1: sad.
0: It's sad, but it's like, okay, how do you make a strong argument against that?
3: It's sad. It's kind of sad. Like, for us, like, you know, we've been doing this a long time, all of us in this room. It's sad for, like, the Kobe's of the world
0: or
3: the mats that you had and the mini horses. You're like, man,
2: you'll never own a home.
3: This is such a cool industry, and it is such a great industry. And you're like,
0: I said it.
3: It's so tough. People don't get it.
0: I said it on the way out a bunch of different times, and I'll say it here again. And you guys get it, and the people listening get it. When you are the passenger in somebody's car, and it's an intimate situation, whether they just got out of work and got reamed out by their boss or they just got a promotion, like, you're there for those moments in their car with them, and the relationship you develop,
3: so intimate,
0: doing live radio where they can hit your text board or call your phone in real time and have an answer. Like,
3: where else does that exist?
0: It doesn't. And
3: where else does that connectivity exist?
2: It doesn't on iTunes. It doesn't on Spotify. Right. It doesn't on YouTube.
0: No. And it's basically social media, but in your car and on your ears. You know what I mean? It's just like that instant gratification you get. It's like, it's unreplicable, I think, in audio. And
2: it's the community-driven facets of it. Like, you did the Crab Cake Fest. I mean,
0: dude, when you can talk about being in traffic for opening day, and you can talk about that parking garage next to CFG Bank Arena that you better get out of there early, or it's, you know,
2: oh my God, there's a tower in Glen Burnie that's about to collapse. That's not happening on
0: Call
2: Her
0: Daddy. And while
2: you're
0: doing that, right, and somebody's driving down Ritchie Highway looking at that building while you're talking about it, like, that's unreplicable.
3: Or you're talking about a massive hemorrhoid that you have, and there's someone driving to work that has a massive hemorroid.
2: Also, itches. Right. I feel your pain.
0: That's what I love about it. That's what has connected me, you know, made it my calling for 20 some odd years, and I don't ever want to see it go away. I don't want to see it go away.
2: You got to think, too, you've had two large entities in your life go away for one reason or another. Huber's Farm was such a fixture in this community. I mean, generations of people grew up with Huber's Farm.
0: I can't tell you how many people were like, oh, I went to your farm in kindergarten and picked a pumpkin for the first time, or strawberries, or the haunted hayride.
2: You and I became friends because of your haunted hayride.
0: Yeah.
2: That you hired me to be a clown and then got me wasted. And I had to stumble out and scare kids with a gut full of Löwenbräu. And then radio also.
3: My favorite thing that was ever grown was on the Eastern Shore, where your dad just threw a couple of weed seeds on the ground. And next thing you know, there's two of the biggest weed plants I've ever seen. He's like, I don't even know what happened. I didn't do nothing. They just grew. And
0: you've been coming in on the boat like 500 yards out in the water and like...
3: What is that? It was the Eastern Shore, and nature just took over, and they're like, we're gifted. Like, he didn't do nothing.
2: No. That's why they call
3: him the best farmers in the world, and it's just like, oh, it was so funny.
0: Yeah, dude, you're absolutely right, though. There is a lot of similarities between the farm going away and the bay going away, both kind of out of my control, both kind of shaping who I am as a person and you know, large portions of my life. And thank God you guys are still here. Jeez.
3: Yeah. You mean, like, personally or professionally?
0: Both.
3: Okay.
0: Yeah.
3: Who is Steve Huber?
2: Who else can we bring
3: forward
2: up that you've lost?
3: I mean, a big question mark?
0: A huge question mark, right? I'm 49. I turned 50 in this coming June, and that's like benchmark in your life, right?
3: Oh, yeah.
0: And I don't know. Like, I don't know. Do I really want to go somewhere and be a full-time clock punch, like 2 weeks vacation, 9 to 5? I don't know. I don't know if I want to start over doing that again. I don't know. It's tough to think about right now.
2: How much time are you going to take off before you really put the pedal to the floor? Days, weeks?
0: So I got a 7 and a 10-year-old, and they don't go back to school till August 31st, and I'd like to do as much stuff with them as possible till they go back to school. Mm-hmm. And then after that, I don't know. I want to take those couple of weeks. I mean, it's only, 19 days, 18 days, whatever. Mm-hmm. I'm going to mess with them for a little bit, and then I don't know. We'll see.
2: Mm. Well, dude, it's wild to get you here on these airwaves again. Like I said at the beginning,
1: good to see you.
0: Josh looks great.

0: by the way. You guys starving him? What are you doing?
1: Yeah, I don't know what he's doing over there.
2: He's very secretive. He doesn't tell us anything.
3: Smoking cigars. I think it's
0: laced with something.
3: Pancreas.
0: Doctors say he's got bad blood.
2: You just hope he's not dying on us. Don't pull a Lopez on us.
0: Don't do a Chadwick Boseman and not tell us.
2: Yeah.
0: Don't just tip over one day. Sorry, Kobe. That's
4: trying to make out with him after the show, see if I can catch what he's got.
2: I can stand to shed a few.
0: Hanging with Huber, YouTube, Instagram, follow Facebook, the podcast. Yeah. It's all the same characters that you love from that show. No doubt you're going to be back up here.
4: We'll
0: probably see you with some Raven stuff all around town.
2: Now that you have all this free time, start responding to my text.
0: I'm the worst.
2: No, you're pretty good with me. I've heard some stories. And let's go get some beers. What the hell are we doing?
4: I'm ready for it. I mean, the last couple of weeks have been really, really tough.
2: Yeah, of course.
4: And, I'm usually a jolly guy, and the jolly factor has been low the last couple of weeks.
5: I've been having a pretty good time.
2: every day above ground's a good day. Isn't that what they say?
0: Amen.
2: Every day's a blessing.
4: Hell yeah.
2: Oh, you still got your house. We're still breathing.
4: I've got my health.
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0: Hey, what's up? It's Seth Green. I'm hanging here with Priestley. Why don't you guys call him and make him work? Priestley, grab that lotion and get closer to me. I'm going to make you work.
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0: you start a Saturday morning show. Little Zeppelin. It's your boy P. Good morning. Got some Ravens football later on today. Who's going down to the bank? 410-338-1098. You're going to be hitting up a tailgate today. What is the situation? You could also text me, by the way. You can call. I'd love to talk to you. 410-338-1098. Already got the text line open. And it says, first thing, I think it was from yesterday. I've been a listener since the late 80s. Shout out and thank you. I miss Twisted Tunes. Maybe consider bringing them back on a limited basis for me. Possible? Maybe? You know what I think? I love Twisted Tunes. That's such a good call. Why don't you be a part of the Music Advisor program? And we got this enormous survey. We want your input, actually, on everything. So more Twisted Tunes. You want more Priestley? Let them know. 98online.com/music. If you don't want more Priestley, don't sign up. I'm only kidding. I promise you this. We won't spam you. It's like a one and done thing. We just need your honest opinion on all things 98 Rock. It really is the biggest survey of the year. So do your boy P a favor and head on over to 98online.com/music. We're talking music. We're talking Ravens this morning. I am going to be leading you up into the big start. 1 o'clock countdown to game day. All right, 1 p.m. right here. Then you've got the crew live from the bank starting around 4. Game time is 7. It's going to be a beautiful, beautiful Saturday here in Baltimore. What you got going on?
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0: Mornings

98 Rock. It's Priestley. And hopefully, the Ravens going to outshine those Eagles tonight. Facebook, I need your help, please. Priestley on Air is my page. And I shared a picture of myself sporting the Lamar Jackson Ravens jersey. I'm wearing it right now live in studio. I was giving Bailey a kiss as I made my way out of the house into work this morning. And I wrote, let's go. Preseason game one today. We're getting the party started at 10 a.m. Just in case you're keeping track, it's now officially almost 10:34. We're getting the party started here at 98 Rock. Why do they do this? Shouldn't we just bubble wrap Lamar till the season starts? What do you think? Facebook, it's Priestley on Air. Or you can just give me a call. I'd love to talk or read your text at 410-338-1098. I'm already getting rezzed. Where is it? Karen. Karen wrote on my Facebook page, and I want you to go get her. Let's go, Eagles. Just kidding. No! Run like hell, Karen! My 98 Rockers, my fam, are coming for you. Mike, brother Mike says, let's go, P, and let's go, Ravens. Teresa, let's go. Derek, hey, P, what up, D? Let's go, Ravens. Oh, wait, Karen just replied. I don't want the Eagles to do well at all. Just not rooting for Jets or Giants despite being a New Yorker. Go ahead. Go get her. Karen, you need to run like hell. It's 98.

0: Seeker, Crawl Back to My Coffin on 98 Rock. Doing that for my girl K-Bear. Love you listening in Ohio. 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We got a Ravens game today. We're going preseason. Wearing my Lamar jersey. Facebook Priestley on air talking about, should we just bubble wrap him and make sure he's good to go for the actual season? Like, I don't get it. Dave commented, said he's slowing down and highly injury prone. I expect a lesser Lamar in 26. I'm like, Dave, I sure hope not. Time will tell. Me personally, hoping for the best Lamar yet. 410-338-1098. Are you heading down to the game? I'm actually curious. Do you have a Ravens game day superstition? 410-338-1098. Like, do you do the same jersey? Is it maybe you've got your own chair? It's, you got to sit in this exact chair. Maybe you have somebody who's got to leave the room on the third down. Anyway, I want to know what you got. 410-338-1098. What we got, you covered. Amelia, every day, Monday through Friday, right around 12:30. Do you like cover songs? Because we do a themed cover song. This week, you're going to hear The Smiths, Offspring, Santana, and a whole bunch more. 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

on 98 Rock. My name is Brasley. We're gearing up for the Ravens' first preseason game, and I'm on Facebook right now. Curious, what's your Ravens game day superstition? You like a same jersey type person? You don't text dad during the drive. Facebook, Priestley on air, what you got?

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0: Jessica, thanks for hanging out with 98 Rock in Bel Air, hon. It is your boy Priest getting on that Switchfoot Facebook. Priestly on air. We're gearing up for our first Ravens preseason game, taking on the Eagles later today. And I went around the building trying to find some more treasures. You definitely want to check it out. Facebook is Priestly on Air. And the question there is, I'm curious, do you have a Ravens game day superstition? I got to tell you, got one off of our 98 Rock text line, which is 410-338-1098. Sean from Falston, you rock. He said, if I don't watch the game, they win. Can I tell you, I feel exactly the same way. However, I need to watch the game. But Sean, it's not on us. At least, I don't think it is, is it? I mean, it very well could be. Damn it. Sean, maybe you and I should, like, gather and not watch the game. Maybe we could watch some of the trailers coming out of D23. Oh, my gosh. Have you seen the new Doomsday trailer? All I'm going to tell you is dark and serious. Goosebumps. Ahsoka 2, Season 2, they dropped that. That looks amazing. There's a Vision Quest trailer they dropped. So, Sean, maybe you and I can avoid watching the Ravens by doing that. Anyway, Steve-O in Dundalk, I saw you also on the 98 Rock text line. Greatly appreciate it. 410-338-1098. 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All it is, your first name, your last name, your email address, and your floor tickets are waiting for you to see My Chemical Romance. All right, I'm here till 1, getting you all ready for the Ravens. Let's do this. Let's go, Ravens. It's 98 Rock.
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0: Talk about a simple man. It's your boy P. This is 98 Rock. 410-338-1098. It was a rough weekend last weekend. I had come back from University of South Carolina. We did the drop-off, and actually, on the phones, Danny from Bel Air. What's up?
1: How's Jack?
0: We dropped him off at college, and Danny, I haven't heard from him all week. The kid is having the time of his life.
1: Yeah. You're going to be an empty nester soon.
0: I can't believe it. I know Parker and his twin sister Olivia, senior year this year, brother, and it's all said and done. But I can share good news, actually. Both of them made the varsity soccer team.
1: Awesome.
0: Yes. So I'm really excited for that. I was a little nervous about Parker, but he made the team. So looks like I'll be out getting loud for those kids one more year. I can't believe it's almost done.
1: You rock, buddy. I just want to call and say hi to you.
0: Brother, I'm so glad you did, Danny. Thank you so, so much. Have a great day today.
1: You have the best day you can have, buddy.
0: All right, who are you, where are you, and what is cooking? Facebook, Priestley on Air, connect there or here. 410-338-1098.

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1: Monday morning on Justin Scott and Spiegel, we're going to help some people connect off of Craigslist on a Missed Connections Monday. With the advent, the rise of the poly markets, the Kalshis of the world, where you can bet on anything, we're going to ask you at 7 o'clock, what do you think you're such an expert on, sports aside, that you could bet on and make some serious money? You let me bet on Transformers movies, pro wrestling, and what's going to happen with the next Xbox, I'm making some cash. And Jimmy Mathis joins us in studio to talk about the server games in Towson coming up on 98 Rock.

Yeah, I wonder if Jelly Roll's actually going to take all that time off, he says, after this tour. I mean, obviously, the divorce from his wife, Bunny XO's, taking a toll on the man, but I don't know. I feel like he likes doing what he does. I respect that. I do. My name is Priestley. This is 98 Rock. We're gearing up for some Ravens preseason action. Philly making the trip down 95 here. We'll be live at 4 p.m. We got Ravens game day. Keith Mills, Kirk McEwen, Valerie Preact. They're all going to be live from Gate A. So if you're going down to the bank, definitely swing by, say what's up. Tell them Priestley's jealous. I want to go. Kickoff is at 7 p.m. Just a heads up. You can watch the game, actually, on WBAL, TV 11, or listen right here on the flagship home of the Baltimore Ravens, which is 98 Rock. And I was wondering, do you have, like, a game day ritual? On my Facebook page, that's where I asked it. I also asked it on the radio. Facebook is Priestley on Air. And my girl Petra hit me up out of Columbia, says, my game day ritual, drinking my coffee in the morning out of one of my Ravens mugs, which means my girl Petra's got multiple Ravens mugs. I like that. It's a good superstitious ritual. What about you? 410-338-1098. Text, call, or Facebook. Priestley on Air. You got a game day ritual for the Ravens?

0: November rain. Happy to say no rain in our forecast today. It's going to be perfect for our Ravens. Kickoff 7 p.m. Don't forget, Ravens game day with Keith Mills, Kirk McEwen, Valerie Preactor live right here on 98 Rock. Start at 4 p.m. But from the bank, gate A, if you're swinging by. So I got to tell you, we love going to the bank to see the Ravens play live. Off of my 98 Rock text line, 410-338-1098, I got Erica here. She was just checking in, wondering if my week wasn't too upside down with the fact that last week I was telling you we had dropped Jack off at University of South Carolina. She's like, Pete, he's figuring it all out. He'll call you in a couple of weeks. Just make sure you text him and tell him you love him. She says, think back to the days you were in those shoes, but I was at Towson, not at the incredible USC in an apartment that rivals the Ritz-Carlton. Whoever that kid's parents are must have been awesome humans. Getting. Anyway, she goes, when he does call you, it will be your greatest day. And you're not wrong. I'm starting to like tear up. She says, go Ravens. She's like, I hope you have a huge smile. I do. And you know what else gives me a huge smile? Hearing from you. We're talking about Ravens superstitions. And I got to say, we got the craziest one from my guy, Johnny. He says he forces his wife to sit on the left side of the couch for the entire game unless she needs to go to the bathroom. That is the lucky seat. Without her butt in it, we lose. 410-338-1098. Please tell me you're not making your woman do that, or your man for that matter. What we do for those Ravens, 98 Rock.
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0: Zeppelin for you, Nutty Rock Style. It's Priestley, and don't forget, Monday through Friday, we like to take care of you with a theme cover song. Amelia has you covered. This week, we got The Smiths, we got Offspring, Santana. We got so much good stuff. You just need to check it out. Speaking of good stuff, my buddy Ben hit me up on the DMs saying, did you see this Avengers Doomsday special look? Like, are you kidding me? Of course I did. If you didn't know, Disney is hosting their D23, similar to a Comic-Con, and they put out all sorts of trailers and information of new stuff coming. And one of the things they quietly dropped overnight is like a two-minute look at Avengers Doomsday. And it's badass. It looks really good. No wonder why it's already selling out. I mean, you could already, like, get your tickets. I think it's December 17th. I was checking today. Sold out. However, Facebook, Priestley on Air. I've been trying to work on my Victor Von Doom look. Got a long way to go. But I do have the link for the trailer up for you. Go. Check it out. And let me know what you think. 410-338-1098 or leave a comment. Facebook, it's Priestley on Air as we count down to Ravens preseason.
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14: Whoa!

Little Ensenada. It's your boy Priestley. 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Off of the text line 410-338-1098. Nothing about the Orioles winning last night. They're battling for a wild card spot. They one of the best teams. Wish you would have signed your text. But you know what? You're right. We beat Tampa last night 6-5. Snapping the Rays' 9-game winning streak. It's about damn time. Gunnar Henderson went off 4-for-4, 2-run homer, double, 2-run scored. It was pretty. But you know what? We got the Ravens playing today, so no, we're all excited for Ravens football. Don't you worry. We got plenty of O's baseball to go. Do you think these guys are going to hit that wild card spot? That's going to be the ultimate question. Ravens pregame. That starts live at 4 from Gate A down at the bank. We got Millsy, my buddy Kirk McEwen, Valerie Preactor. If you're going down the bank, checking out some Ravens, the weather's going to be perfect. Swing by and tell our broadcast crew we say what up. And, you know, then you can look over your shoulder and give a good old wave to Camden Yards and say, come on, O's, you can do it.

98 Rock, you're home for some Ravens preseason kickoff tonight, 7 o'clock. We just talked about the Orioles doing some nice stuff down in Tampa yesterday. But let's talk about National Stadium. Monday night, that place is going to be rocking. Foo Fighters, we got you tickets. They're going to be live August 17th. If you're going, have the best time. And then the following night, Tuesday night at Nats Stadium, My Chemical Romance. And we've got floor seats for you for free. All you got to do, enter in the app. It's an app-only contest. 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Go right now. Ain't talking about love. I'm playing Van Halen on 98.

0: one of my all-time favorites. I love Red Hot Chili Peppers. Hi there, it's Priestley. Also love me some Ravens. Did you see some of the Ravens tour I gave you from around the 98 Rock Studios? It's on Facebook. That's Priestley on Air, my page. Also curious, what's your Ravens game day superstition? Boss buddy, cracking me up. She commented, if I go shop at Walmart, they win. Are you kidding me? You gotta go shop at Walmart now, boss buddy, every game this season. And the good thing is, at least they are cheap. So, go get something small, and let's go Ravens. Don't forget, we've got the game for you, 7 o'clock tonight. Valerie Preactor, Kirk McEwen, Keith Mills, live from Gate A down at the bank. Definitely swing by. Check him out. Tell him you were listening and Priestley says, what's up? I want to come down and hang for a game as well with you this season. Do you have any kind of superstitions you do to ensure a Ravens win? I'm getting out of here real soon, so let me know. 410-338-1098 or on Facebook. Priestley on Air. Thank you.
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got to say goodbye, making way for some Ravens programming. Countdown to game day coming up at 1 o'clock. It's Priestley. Thanks for hanging with me. Let's go, Ravens. We were talking about game day rituals. Noah hit me up, says his game day thing. And I like this one. Eating buffalo wings at home, watching the game. Or getting to as many games a year as I could go to. Hopefully I'll see you there. But Noah, I love me some wings as well. If you're not into the sports, you know what? If you're into rock, there's a movie you could go check out. Came out yesterday called Nimrods. You like Green Day? Hit theaters yesterday. And it's a punk rock coming-of-age road comedy, and it's loosely based on the real-life experience of Green Day touring in their van. The guys actually co-produced it. They're in it. So that might be something you want to see if you're not into like the big things like Spider-Man Brand New Day or the brand new dinosaur movie, The End of Oak Street, which I really want to see, and I hear there's a wild ending to that one. So have a great

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2: You know, I don't know that you're ever satisfied. You're always trying to chase, like, to me, what you're chasing in training camp is the best version of yourself every day. And you want that to continue to raise and raise and raise and raise. So we're chasing so many little things, new things on both sides of the ball. We're really trying to chase detail, trying to chase execution, trying to chase just all the little things that can happen in a play where it's not exactly how you drew it up. That to me is like problem solving within the scheme. So we'll keep chasing all that. I like where we're at. I thought we've had some really good days in pads from a physical standpoint. And again, we'll just keep chasing it.
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1: 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Highlights from the last Ravens game.
2: The Ravens lead by 4, 17-13. Rodgers hands it off.
3: No.
2: Sweeping to the right and in for a touchdown is Kenneth Gainwell. Lamar will throw. Great protection. Lob down the middle. Wide open. Zay Flowers in the 30. Flowers in the 20. 10, 5. Touchdown, Ravens! On 3rd and 10, looking to throw, lobs it, got a man wide open, touchdown Pittsburgh! Chris Boswell's extra point attempt is no good, which leaves the Steelers with a 2-point lead, 26-24. Tyler Loop from 44 yards, sees it on the line, Loop's kick is on the way, it is no good. Time has expired, and not since Billy Cundiff went wide left in the AFC Championship game has a Ravens season ended with such a gut-wrenching thud.

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6: Monday morning on Justin Scott and Spiegel, we're going to help some people connect off of Craigslist on a Missed Connections Monday. With the advent, the rise of the poly markets, the Kalshis of the world, where you can bet on anything, we're going to ask you at 7 o'clock, what do you think you're such an expert on, sports aside, that you could bet on and make some serious money? You let me bet on Transformers movies, pro wrestling, and what's going to happen with the next Xbox, I'm making some cash. And Jimmy Mathis joins us in studio to talk about the server games in Towson coming up. 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
2: I've been happy with what we've done. We're still in the installation phase again, so we're continuing to add things and kind of layering that. We are trying to kind of keep the defense honest, and yet at the same point in time, there are times where, you know, Cadence might provide an advantage to be able to try to create a big play.

Sunday morning, 6 a.m. to 10. It's Kirk and Marianne's bonus round right here on 98 Rock. This week, I talked about the nasty, nasty thing that happened to my beloved party sister when she was on a plane. What would you have done? Also, we got into the guy that faked a hole in one and the topic that went on for 2 days because it had so many angles to talk about, flock cameras. If you don't know about them, listen in. It's kind of crazy. We've got all those stories and more this Sunday morning with us here at 98 Rock, the bonus round, 6 a.m. to 10.

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2: Welcome to the league, huh? I mean, that's Derrick Henry right there. He's a big running back, strong guy, phenomenal player, of course. You know, I'm chasing after the linebacker. I'm thinking I'm going to get him. And, you know, we both end up on the ground, you know, but, you know, great player. Now I know to stay out of his way, so, yeah.
0: There's more of Countdown to Game Day still to come. Today, the Baltimore Ravens are back on the gridiron against the Philadelphia Eagles to begin their preseason slate. Tune into the team's official pregame show, Ravens Game Day, with Keith Mills, Kirk McEwen, and Valerie Preactor, live at 4 p.m. from Gate A at M&T Bank Stadium. It all leads up to kickoff at 7 p.m. New coaches, new uniforms, same station. 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
2: That's the great thing about a new season is that everything that happened in the past is behind you. You can learn. Declan is going to move pieces around, move people around. And that's the fun part about this offense at this point is that we're still trying to figure out how it's going to fit and the pieces are going to fit and how to use certain people in certain packages. And right now, I think everybody's doing a great job of just attacking the day and attacking whatever opportunity comes their way.

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2: 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You're always trying to chase, like, to me, what you're chasing in training camp is the best version of yourself every day. And you want that to continue to raise and raise and raise and raise. So we're chasing so many little things, new things on both sides of the ball. We're really trying to chase detail, trying to chase execution, trying to chase just all the little things that can happen in a play where it's not exactly how you drew it up. That to me is like problem solving within the scheme. So we'll keep chasing all that. I like where we're at. I thought we've had some really good days in pads from a physical standpoint. And again, we'll just keep chasing it.
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11: Monday morning on Justin Scott and Spiegel, we're going to help some people connect off of Craigslist on a Missed Connections Monday. With the advent, the rise of the poly markets, the Kalshis of the world, where you can bet on anything, we're going to ask you at 7 o'clock, what do you think you're such an expert on, sports aside, that you could bet on and make some serious money? You let me bet on Transformers movies, pro wrestling, and what's going to happen with the next Xbox, I'm making some cash. And Jimmy Mathis joins us in studio to talk about the server games in Towson coming up. 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
3: I've been happy with what we've done. We're still in the installation phase again, so we're continuing to add things and kind of layering that. We are trying to kind of keep the defense honest, and yet at the same point in time, there are times where, you know, Cadence might provide an advantage to be able to try to create a big play.
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1: Ravens recap. 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
2: The Ravens lead by 4, 17-13. Rodgers hands it off.
3: No.
2: Sweeping to the right and in for a touchdown is Kenneth Gainwell. Lamar will throw. Great protection. Lob down the middle. Wide open. Zay Flowers in the 30. Flowers in the 20. 10, 5. Touchdown, Ravens! On third and 10, looking to throw. Lobs it. He got a man wide open. Touchdown, Pittsburgh. Chris Boswell's extra point attempt is no good, which leaves the Steelers with a 2-point lead, 26-24. Tyler Loop from 44 yards. Sees it on the line. Loop's kick is on the way.
4: He missed it.
2: It is no good. Time has expired. And not since Billy Cundiff went wide left in the AFC Championship game has a Ravens season ended with such a gut-wrenching thud

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3: Once I really found the foundation of what our offense is about coming back for the OTAs and, you know, kind of the whole scheme of it, you know, I really challenged myself to, you know, be in the best shape possible in cardio wise. So if I'm running off the ball every single play, if I carry that on for a 12, 13 play drive for four quarters and I'm in the best cardio, I feel like I can be the most dominant run blocker in the NFL if that's the case.

0: Countdown to Game Day. 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Today, the Baltimore Ravens are back on the gridiron against the Philadelphia Eagles to begin their preseason slate. 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
4: 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This week, I talked about the nasty thing that happened to my beloved party sister when she was on a plane. 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
0: This is Ravens Game Day. 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
2: And a happy new year to everybody. And guys, it's a new year with a new head coach, a new coaching staff, a rookie class that's impressive, slew of new players, even a new location for us, which we'll get to in a minute. The Ravens kick off the preseason tonight against the Eagles, the Philadelphia Eagles. And welcome to M&T Bank Stadium, the first of three preseason games. And guys, we get our first look tonight in real game competition against Jesse Minter and a completely new coaching staff.
3: Next flight, that's what they're calling it, man. New uniforms, new coaching staff. It's crazy because Tyler Loop was 30 of 33 on field goal attempts, hadn't missed one inside 50. Wide right on a 44-yarder in the playoffs or in the last game of the season.
2: You got that out of the way quick.
4: Yes.
3: But I mean, that changed the face of this franchise. And you got Jesse Minter in here. You got Declan Doyle. So much excitement. Lamar Jackson is close in age to his offensive coordinator. And being out at camp a couple of times, you can just feel it. It's palpable. Everybody's excited. And the crowds were fired up. And so are the media. The media is a little more kicking their step, trying to figure out what Jesse's going to do and how he's running practice. These competitions, throwing the weighted ball to see who's going to have to do push-ups, really has invigorated things. I'm so excited for 2026. So many people have heard me say, the Ravens are going to be good this year. And now they got to go out on the field and do it.
4: And you know how you can tell the fans are excited to come back for preseason? They're lined up outside the gates. The gates aren't even open yet. And the fans are out there dying to get in to M&T Bank Stadium to see not only the new coaching staff, these new rookies, but also the renovations that are going on here and pretty much completed at M&T Bank. And it's going to be really exciting to see all of that come into play and really just, I don't know, it materializes tonight, okay? It's day one. This is it.
2: It is, and we are at a new location. Gate A. When you walk in Gate A, you're going to see us. Wave to us, stop by and say hi. Not far from our location the last couple of years. Jesse Minter, of course, assistant coach under John Harbaugh for 4 years here in Baltimore beginning in 2017. He inherits a team that lost 16 players in the offseason. Five to John Harbaugh's New York Giants. Among the 10 players they brought in, though, Trey Hendrickson, Calais Campbell, John Simpson, key veteran leadership. Not going to see them tonight, but their presence already felt, guys, in preseason.
3: Not just them, but the draft picks, too, man. Yes. They had to go ahead and replace two tight ends in Likely and Kolar, and they did with Hibner and Quavis. We're going to see these. You know, the Ravens love to draft tight ends in pairs.
2: Yeah,
3: Dixon
2: do.
3: And Pitta back in the day. You had Heap, and I forget who Heap came in with at this time.
2: Todd Heap was separate. It was Dennis Pitta and Ed Dixon.
3: Yeah, and yeah.
2: Hayden Hurst and Mark Andrews.
3: Right.
4: There you go.
3: And now you've got Quavis and Hibner and, Venga Iwani. You're going to want to see what this guy. People are saying he's already got Pro Bowl potential, and he's going to get some snaps tonight. You're going to get to see the first-round draft pick on the field and see him if he is a road grader like we've heard at Penn State. You know, everything's coming together tonight, and especially Jesse Minter and Declan Doyle, how they call the plays, who's going to be in charge of the red flag, and will Declan Doyle be down on the field? Will he be up in the box when it comes first week against Indianapolis? He's not sure, and he's going to find out during the preseason.
4: For the coaching staff, I think the other thing that's really interesting is the familiarity, right? You mentioned Jesse Minter was already here in Baltimore years ago. So was Anthony Weaver, right? So it's not only familiar for the coaching staff to be back here in Baltimore, but also for the guys that are on the roster that have been here, like a Lamar Jackson, who's seen them kind of grow in the coaching industry, and now they're back here as leaders. And it's a big step for Jesse Minter to be the guy, the number one guy in the headset down on the field. I mean, that is so important. And we're going to get our first look at it tonight. Like you said, real game action. And I think even for Jesse Minter, tonight's going to answer a lot of questions for him. You mentioned Declan Doyle, whether he's going to be up or down. But I think also you just look at how he wants to be really coaching in game action. How is he going to make those adjustments? How is he going to kind of work with the offense and Declan Doyle wherever he is, but also him and his relationship with Anthony Weaver? Obviously, Jesse Minter's calling the plays. That's something that we know. But what does that camaraderie and chemistry look like in game action? And we're going to find out.
2: Absolutely. Now, once again this year, Tony Thornton is part of our Ravens broadcast team, bringing you again our Ravens player profile segment. We'll hit the rookies hard in preseason tonight. Who else? But then a young guy who has been one of the standouts of training camp, third-round draft pick, Jacoby Lane from Southern Cal.
0: Now, a player profile with Tony Thornton, brought to you by MedStar Health on Ravens Game Day.
5: The Ravens' third-round selection from this year's draft, wide receiver Jacoby Lane, was kind of second fiddle back in college at USC behind another Trojan receiver, Mekhi Lemon, who was picked first in this year's draft by the Eagles. But based on the buzz the first couple of weeks in training camp, the 6'4" Lane is quickly becoming a huge attraction, making highlight reel catches seemingly on a daily basis. Now, he's received high praise already from his first-year offensive coordinator, Declan Doyle, including an interesting comparison.
6: What we thought about him just continues to show up, and that is, you know, he's got this huge catch radius. He's got great hands. He's very sticky. The guy that I was around that his hands remind me of is like Mike Thomas. Mike Thomas had these strong hands where he could pull it down and away, and you threw it in the vicinity, and you felt like he was going to go get it.
5: Doyle, who spent four seasons on the New Orleans Saints coaching staff, saw Michael Thomas, former NFL Offensive Player of the Year, up close and personal, so high praise indeed. But in the immortal words of Allen Iverson, we're talking about practice. And with that, Jacoby knows that what he does in practice has to translate on the playing field.
7: Yeah, I think it's another opportunity. I don't see it any different as coming out to practice and trying to do my best in that area as well. I think I'm going to work my hardest to prove that to my teammates this week, that I'm getting ready for the game. And then whatever I do throughout the week is just a product of the game. So I just keeping that in mind, I think handling throughout the week will handle Saturday.
5: Well, we will certainly see tonight if Jacoby Lane can continue to translate his talents to the field of play, competing alongside rookie Elijah Surratt and Tez Walker for that third receiver position. And so far, his future looks promising. I'm Tony Thornton with your player profile.
1: Game Day Matchup is brought to you by GEHA.
2: Well done, Tony Thornton, man. Jacoby Lane, every practice, guys, you've been out there a lot.
3: Yes.
2: It seems like he's making a one-handed catch. He's
4: Even
2: when he's guarded, he makes the catch.
3: And the crowd goes crazy, and I wasn't there that day, but talking to some of the media out there, the day that Nate Wiggins went down, every time Jacoby Lane got up on the line, Nate Wiggins like, I got him. And Nate Wiggins, the number one guy, just had his groin operated on, says he finally feels good, which is scary for the rest of the league, by the way. Nate Wiggins finally healthy, but Nate Wiggins wanted to guard Jacoby Lane. And what a status symbol for a rookie to be given that kind of attention. And he has been the star of the camp, Jacoby Lane. He's not even one of my five players to watch because we're going to be talking about him. Yeah, but he's been all over the highlight that the Ravens put out, Jacoby Lane. And it's going to be great to watch and see if he can do it out here when the lights are on.
4: And that specific catch, too, I think it was Jesse Minter talking to Kay Adams. And he said, I think that might be single-handedly the best catch I've ever seen, hands down, in football. And you know that Jesse Minter has seen a lot of football in his day. Okay, so that is a huge compliment for something happening in training camp, not even in, you know, a preseason game, not even in a regular season game or anything else. Training camp, you see that.
2: And Tony mentioned Mekhi Lemon. Lemon was the go-to guy at Southern Cal. Lane kind of backed him up. Mekhi will not supposed to play tonight, nursing a little injury. But who will play tonight? Who will we see? New coach Jesse Minter with more on that.
7: Not playing in this first game. Good opportunity for a lot of the guys. It's an individual basis, I would say, based on maybe some of the experience and how many snaps they've played and things like that. We will have three joint practices, which I view in a high regard of the work that we'll be able to get there in a more controlled environment for specific positions especially. And so it's a little bit of an individual basis for sure.
8: No, Lamar. We're not going to ask.
7: Yeah, Lamar's not going to play.
2: Shocking. Now, we have seen Joe Burrow. We've seen, play for
3: Josh
2: the Bengals.
3: Allen,
2: Josh Allen played a little bit. But no Lamar, at least tonight. The two practices in Minnesota, guys, huge coming up, and obviously Jesse puts a lot of stock in that.
4: Yeah, there's no doubt. Obviously, it's a sort of status quo, standard procedure for the Ravens to not play their established starters.
3: Yeah.
4: We've seen it for the last handful of years, and you're seeing it more so across the league, but it depends. I mean, what we saw, just to make sense of this, we saw Joe Burrow on the very first snap of the game get sacked.
2: Exactly.
4: That's
2: yeah.
4: exactly what you don't want to see in a preseason game, okay? I don't want to see Lamar Jackson hitting the ground on snap one. So that's why you're keeping him out. Now, for those that obviously want to see those starters get reps so that they're not rusty in week one, the example for that is that's why there are joint practices. And they're doing two separate of them against the Commanders and the Minnesota Vikings. So the two that are coming up this week before their second preseason game do have a lot riding on them, because that's where you're going to see those starters really get great reps. Because again, we're out of training camp and it's a bit of a mix. Like the other day I was out there and Lamar had one of his most efficient practices, mm-hmm. 11 of 12. The only miss was to Rashad Bateman. But again, that's training camp and he's not the one playing tonight. So it's, we got to focus on Tyler Huntley and Fagnano and the other guys that are really going to be out there.
3: Yeah. And the thing is, when you're doing these training camps, when you do the joint practices, that's more for Lamar and Zay Flowers and those guys to go ones against ones. These preseason games, these are for all the other guys that are on the bubble, reserves, mm-hmm. guys that are rookies, to get out there and not only show the Baltimore Ravens coaching staff they can play the game, but the other 31 teams around the league, they're going to be watching. You know how many teams watch the Ravens and see who the Ravens discard, and maybe they can pick them up because the Ravens are so good at drafting and scouting and bringing guys in. So if you can do some good things with the Ravens, maybe you can come in and do some good things. Darren Waller. Sealer that went down, Zach Sealer for the Miami Dolphins.
2: These are guys the last couple of years. He was a seventh round draft pick.
3: And it led them in sacks with like 10 and a half sacks. Guys that couldn't catch on with the Ravens but found a home somewhere else, and that's not lost on these guys.
4: Correct, and it's not even just the rookies, right? You're seeing second, third, even fourth year guys that have been maybe on the practice squad and just trying to find bigger roles, whether that's in Baltimore or whether that's going to be on another team. This is tape. This is time for tape of these guys.
3: Yeah, so it does matter to these guys. They aren't meaningless games. And I'll tell you what, the Hall of Fame game, Carolina Panthers, I forget if they played, but it was 33-30.
4: Oh, Cardinals.
3: Yes.
4: Yeah.
3: A very entertaining.
4: Yeah. Very.
3: Good game and came right down to the end. So that some of these games aren't just, you know, blowouts and not non-entertaining. Sometimes they're like really good football games.
2: Yeah, Calais Campbell missed a day of practice to be there for Larry Fitzgerald, his former teammate.
3: Yes.
2: I asked Calais, I said, hey, did you see Anquan Boldin? He goes, oh, yeah, man. I said, when Anquan was here, he was a beast. He goes, I got mad at him for leaving. Anquan goes, but I won a Super Bowl, big guy. I won a Super Bowl.
3: Anquan could still play.
2: Oh, no doubt. Hall of Famer, too, in my book. Okay, let's go back to more from Jesse Minter here. As for his young players, like every other rookie in the NFL, it's a chance for the coaches to see what they can do. And for the coach, in Jesse Minter's case, a chance to work on his own game.
7: Obviously, the major focus is going to be on play calling on defense. So I'm looking forward to the game as really, I mean, real opportunity for me to see what that's like. So I haven't been able to do that in practice. You try to simulate it, but there's nothing better than actually doing it. So, again, just like all of us, it's a great opportunity to kind of work our whole operation and see how it goes.
2: Yeah, Declan Doyle will spend one game on the field, one game upstairs. He hasn't called plays yet. We'll hear more from Declan Doyle and the coordinators later, But interesting that Jesse Minter will be in a little nervous before the game because he's not used to what he's going to do tonight.
3: And a defensive genius. He's got two
2: That's what
3: things.
2: They say.
3: You know, that is what they say. He did some great things with the Chargers and down at Vanderbilt and other places here. But he's going to be calling plays. You wonder if it's too much on his plate. And Anthony Weaver said it's going to be different for him because he's never been a defensive coordinator and not been in charge of the defense. So I wonder if those roles morph a little bit as things go on. But Jesse Minter is qualified to do this. That's why they brought him in. And when you have a defensive mind like him and you're brought in because of that, you don't just give that away to somebody else, I wouldn't think.
4: And you know what solidified him being one of, again, we haven't seen it in action yet, but I think he really will be one of the best coaches of the year. People are already speculating coach of the year for Jesse Minter just because of the defensive turnaround that could happen here in Baltimore. But to me, it was the sentiment that Lamar Jackson shared with us a couple of weeks ago that Jesse and him had a conversation about, Jesse was like, hey, we should go sit down and go over tape together, and I want to hear what you're seeing out of the defense from an offensive perspective and how you think about the game, and then we can go off of that, because obviously Minter is looking at it from a defensive standpoint, and he wants to get Lamar's read on it, and I don't know how many other coaches in the league are really sitting down with their quarterbacks like that when they are the defensive-minded one.
3: And I love the fact that Minter and McDonald, assistants together here in 17 through 20, how fast can this defense master Minter's scheme? It took a season out in Seattle for McDonald's vision to be realized by the Seahawks. It could happen year one.
4: Yeah.
3: Because Minter's got better pieces than McDonald did when he got out there in Seattle. It took him a while to get things together. This was, a one-year slip-off and anomaly, and I think this defense rises right back up again. Costa reloaded. Yeah.
2: Absolutely. Nick Sirianni, of course, the coach of the Eagles. They're 11-7 a year ago, lost to the 49ers in the wild card. Kickoff tonight, 7:05 here. You can watch the game on WPAL TV 11 as well. 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Coming up, the Maryland Lottery, part of our game, again, a game day coverage this year. But next up, we're going to hear from Val, who sits down with new Raven, former Raven, Chris Moore. Stick around.
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9: The broken down vehicle northbound 895 at the Harbor Tunnel has cleared. No major delay on the northbound side anymore. Just a very brief delay on the southbound side heading to the Steel Bridge. Minor delay northbound 95 at the Fort McHenry Tunnel. Nothing all that major. No worries on the southbound side of 95 from the Beltway all the way to the Fort McHenry Tunnel. No worries at the moment either side of I-395 from 95 into the city. Brief delay northbound 295 north of 95 to Bayard Street. Reports of the accident on the inner loop on the west side. This is north of Security Boulevard. A minor delay back to I-70. At the Bay Bridge, delays developing on the westbound side of 50 with two-way operations in place on the westbound span. So those westbound delays starting around Cox Creek, the delays eastbound from Cape St. Clair. I'm Ken Berger with traffic.
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10: The forecast for tonight, expect partly to mostly cloudy skies, but it should stay dry. Temperatures will drop back into the upper 60s and low 70s. Mostly cloudy tomorrow. Showers and thunderstorms will be likely on Sunday. Some of the rain could be heavy. High temperatures in the upper 70s and low 80s. A mix of sun and clouds on Monday. Just a 30% chance for a shower or thunderstorm. High temperatures in the upper 80s. 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
0: Ravens Game Day is brought to you by GEHA. Here are your hosts, Kirk McEwen, Valerie Preactor, and Keith Mills.
2: Yeah, once again, we are at Gate A here at M&T Bank Stadium. 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There'll be a new public address announcer as well, J.P. Stevenson, who tuned up for tonight by announcing the players on day one of training camp, arriving at the Under Armour Performance Center.
18: 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Now arriving, the two-time Pro Bowler, fastest player in Ravens history to reach 100 career receptions, hailing from Fort Lauderdale, Florida, out of Boston College, wide receiver number 4,
2: There you have it. JP making
4: it. I love it.
3: Hey, I didn't get the job. I threw my hat in the ring. But
2: I didn't know how to bring
4: really?
2: That up.
3: I'm not mad. That guy's good.
4: Really?
3: He's really good. All the way from Hollywood, Florida.
2: Sounds like a WWE.
3: Number 4.
4: Can't wait to hear that in game action. But maybe there are going to be some different elements as well, too.
2: See.
4: It'll be fun.
2: Yeah.
3: If he slips on a banana peel one day, I'm here for you. I can hop up there and do it. You let me know.
4: Emergency.
3: But I wish him all the best, JP. Is a true pro. He's a voiceover guy and really good at his job.
2: Okay, every week Val's going to sit down with someone, and I love the fact you talked to Chris Moore because he spent some time here with a huge member of the special teams. You got a chance to get to know him a little bit more.
4: Right? Yeah, obviously he's going into year 11, right? But for those that don't remember, he was drafted by the Ravens' fourth round pick in 2016. He was here in Baltimore until 2020, and then he kind of bounced around Texans, Titans, Cardinals, was with the Commanders last year, and then literally less than a month ago signed with the Ravens for a one-year deal, $5 million. And the day that I was actually interviewing him, there's a pre-story to this, he was the last person off of the field. And I'll tell you why. Because he was out there with a big, I don't know, exercise ball, playing with his little girl and his wife on the field. And so I had to start right there because you gotta love the family out there at training camp. Here's Chris Moore.
19: This is awesome. Obviously, this is my second stint here. So my first 5 years here, I didn't have them. And to see all the other players like have their kids and their family interact with them, and now it's full circle that it's me and my family out here. It's awesome.
4: How different does training camp feel in year 11?
19: I feel like it's not a whirlwind for me anymore. I know what to expect. I know what's coming each and every day. I have my routine, so it's really about coming out here and handling business.
4: It's been getting hotter and hotter here in Baltimore in late August. Yes. What are the dog days of summer in training camp? What are they like?
19: It's just one of those days where, like, you wake up, your body doesn't feel too good. You're tired because you're starting to get that fatigue of just studying and getting all these plays, and you just got to go out there and grind through a day. Mm-hmm. And then that's the only way I can explain it. Like, just nothing's feeling right, but you just got to go out there and still execute at a high level. And and perform.
4: In your experience, are there things that you can take from training camp and build off of into the regular season?
19: Oh, definitely. As far as the offense, it's timing and execution. And then mentally, like those dog days, you'll have one of those days during the season. Like, there'll be a game where we go out there as a team and everybody feels the same energy, and it's weird. But we already had that moment in training camp. We learned how to fight through the adversity and still execute at a high level while that's happening. So it just prepares you for those situations throughout the season.
4: Chris, you mentioned this is your second stint now here in Baltimore. Lots has changed since you've been here. I mean, what has it been like stepping back into one winning drive?
19: It's been awesome. I mean, our owner, Shadi, he does a great job. Every time I come back here, something new is added to this building, something new is added to the stadium. The culture, though, state remains the same, and that's what I loved about being back here. It's just the culture that I left here with and the mentality that we had is still here and it's still rooted deep in Baltimore.
4: So you go back to 2016. Now, Ronnie Stanley is really the only guy left from that group. What is that about?
19: It's insane. I mean, it's Father, we always say Father Time's undefeated. Mm-hmm. The longer you stay here, the less and less there is of you. So, but it's always good to see Ronnie because me and him used to hang out all the time. So it's good to be back here with him.
4: And correct me if I'm wrong, but there was some overlap with Jesse, Mentor, Anthony Weaver, co-cap, Anthony Levine Sr. What was it like getting to get back with them?
19: There's just so many things. There's so many, like, connections I have here that's insane. Like, I played with CoCap, I played with Veen, and then he coached me when I was in Tennessee, so we have a great connection, a great bond there. Jesse was here when I was here. I believe he was just an assistant at the time. So to see his progression throughout coaching career is awesome. The craziest one that still blows my mind is I played with Ladarius Webb, and to see his son here every day that one is blowing my mind still every time I see him.
4: Is that making you feel old?
19: Definitely. And then he lets me know I'm old compared to him. So, but it's fun. It's great to be back.
4: What happens when you go into year 11? You feel old.
20: Ladarius must have had that baby before he got on the team.
2: He must have been like 8 years old when he had that kid.
20: My man, Ladarius.
4: Yeah, Chris Moore's only 33, by the way, but I'm pretty sure he's the oldest one in that wide receiver room. So
2: no question.
4: That's
2: about
4: how you know. Now, the 2026 rookie class that's coming into preseason, coming into training camp, we got to go all the way back to April. Remember when we were doing the draft show, guys? It feels like a long time ago.
2: Absolutely.
4: But we are going to get potentially our first look. He's going to maybe dip his toes into the preseason water. First round pick, guard Venga Ioane out of Penn State. Everyone very excited about him. We knew that the Ravens needed help on the offensive line, and they went out and got him with that first pick. Second round draft pick, outside linebacker Zion Young out of Michigan State. Again,
21: Missouri.
4: Missouri. You always need the defense to be beefed up in the offseason, and they're very good at developing guys, right? You saw Nnamdi Matabike come through, and hopefully we see him back here soon, but that's the goal when they draft defensive guys. Now, they're always going to draft a wide receiver. So in that third round, they selected Jacoby Lane out of USC. And again, we've seen the highlight catches from Jacoby Lane, so we don't have to say too much more about him.
21: And they doubled up on the wide receivers by going to Elijah Surratt after that from Indiana. And
4: that's absolutely right.
21: The touchdown maker himself.
4: National champion, by the way.
21: Hey, man, and followed his coach all the way, Surratt, all the way from...
4: Oh, Cignetti.
21: All the way from James Madison to Indiana, now to the Ravens.
4: Perfect. Fourth round, also tight end Matthew Hibner out of SMU, working in that same room with Mark Andrews. Obviously, you know he's learning a lot. Also in that fifth round, you mentioned it before. They always take two. Josh Cuevas out of Alabama. And then the cornerback, Chandler Rivers out of Duke. And then you get to Adam Randall, the running back that was
21: very
4: selected
21: intriguing
4: by Steve Bisciotti, the owner, his first draft pick ever out of Clemson. And so I'm interested. I won't tell you, but he's one of my players to watch.
21: Mine too. And
4: okay.
21: And he's going to make the team.
2: Mine too.
21: Yeah. Bisciotti picked him. He's not going anywhere.
4: Yeah. And then I think another big deal is the punter, Ryan Eckley, who they drafted in the sixth round.
21: Kid's got a big foot.
4: Yes, he does. And I'm interested to see how everything works. We'll get into him later as well. But just kind of running through the 2026 draft class. You said it, Kirk. You like defensive tackle Rayshon Benny out of Michigan.
21: He's twitchy. And Aeneas Peebles, I'm not sure what's going to happen there. There's a lot of defensive tackles there. Somebody's got to probably go somewhere else.
4: Mm-hmm.
21: And Aeneas Peebles, I think Rayshon Benny, by being drafted this year, probably has the upper hand unless Peebles flashes.
2: Absolutely. That's Kurt McEwen, Valerie Priacker. I'm Keith Mills. We are at Gate A. The gates are open. Stop by, say hey to us. Coming up a little bit later, Jamison Hensley and Ryan Mink with our Ravens roundtable. But up next, the coach's corner, heavy on the Ravens' three new coordinators. Stay with us.
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2: And to kick off Jesse Minter's first Coach's Corner, how about this from Marlon Humphrey? His first team meeting with his new boss and some blatant honesty on how the secondary here when Baltimore played last year.
25: I messed with him and said, I took it as we are not a good secondary and we're all trash. I told him that's how I interpreted it. That's not exactly what he said, but he kind of gave us that message. And it honestly, do you feel like you're not competing? I was like, man, I feel like I've always competed. But the standard, the bar that's being set, he felt it wasn't good enough.
2: Huh?
21: Yeah, that's true.
2: I tell you what, man, you refer to something or someone in the professional sports world today as trash. It gets your attention. Ooh.
21: Yeah, my son says that if somebody's not that good at basketball or something.
26: They're trash.
21: They're trash, yeah. So, hey, man, Marlon Humphrey didn't have a good year last year, and he knows it's got to be better. And he's a guy that will get better. So he counted on, man. I got scared this past week when not only did Wiggins go down, but Humphrey went down. We'll talk about that later on. But, yeah, Marlon's up to the task.
4: One thing that I took away with that Jesse Minter said to the group on one of the first couple of days of training camp was, this team should be averaging at least one interception a game. I love that.
2: Interesting.
4: Because they definitely can. And we've seen them go on streaks like that where they have at least one takeaway in a game, whether it's a forced fumble or an interception or anything like that. And they can definitely start recreating that for 2026. They've got the guys to do it. You got Fruit Punch and Marlon Humphrey, hopefully, on the mend and coming back soon. There's definitely pieces in this puzzle that can get interceptions every game.
2: Well, let me throw this at you. Again, Declan Doyle, the new offensive coordinator. Anthony Weaver, the new DC. 27 coaches or coaches' assistants. 19 are new. Mm. Will that take some time for their philosophy to sink in, or... It is what it is at this day and age.
21: I think they have a good mix of Ravens alumni mixed in with these new guys. So the standard is the Ravens play like a Raven.
4: Mm-hmm.
21: Anthony Weaver, Anthony Levine, and some of the assistants further down. But it all starts with Jesse Minter at the top. He knows what it takes to win football games here. He knows what it takes to be a Raven. And so that trickles down through the organization. And it will take a bit to find the identity of the team. He wants to see if the things that they put in out there in Owings Mills show up today on the field here in downtown Baltimore, And that's going to be a process, especially with all the new faces.
4: And you know what I think, too? These players have to have an open mind. They can't walk into training camp and say, no, I already know how to do my job. Well, look at what happened last year. Apparently you didn't because you lost, right? And you have to look at it that way because you have this new echelon of coaches coming in, and they have great things to tell you. They've got technique. They've got details. I was watching the Ravens Wired where they were featuring the offensive line coach, Dwayne Ledford, coaching Ronnie Stanley, who, again, is the longest tenured player here in Baltimore, and changing his footwork. That's the type of mentality I need to see from a veteran like that who's putting a lot of stock into his brand new coach and thinking, you're right, you know better than me, I want to learn from you.
21: Same thing with quarterback coach Israel Wolfolk.
4: Yes.
21: He said he had a conversation with Lamar, and Lamar said, coach me hard, I want to learn.
4: Challenge me.
21: Yeah, and Israel's like, I'm going to take this job because I've got a guy that is not only an MVP, superstar, but is so coachable. Yeah, and wants to be coached hard.
7: He wants to win, man.
21: Yeah.
7: One thing Lamar Jackson wants to do
21: is win.
7: And so does Jesse Minter and his staff. Of course, with every change in head coach, there's a common theme. Create a culture of respect, accountability, and competition. Jesse Minter is no different.
8: You're not going to win because we're the Ravens. We're not going to win because we have XYZ players. We're not going to win because I'm the coach. We're going to, you know, create our success based on the standards that we create, the process that we go through every day. How much better can we get between now and September? Then how much better can we get between now and November? Now in December, now in January, all the way through to February. So competing with each other, making each other better, but also connecting and developing a real strong bond amongst the team. So that's our main objectives.
7: Certainly, one of John Harbaugh's strengths in his 18 years was creating that kind of culture. No question about it. A lot of expectations from the veterans to police themselves. No different here.
21: I got to say, though, I think these players really respect the honesty that Jesse Minter puts out that. And I'll just say this too. Say Flowers may have let it slip over the offseason where he did an interview or a podcast and he said, you know, Coach Harbaugh, a little hard on us. It was a little tough. I don't know, you know, guys were worn out. And then he came back and said, but he got results. So I don't know, maybe this new approach is
7: John Harbaugh was much better. Worse when he started his coaching career.
21: Yeah, well, they went around
7: when
21: that.
7: He ended it.
21: Yeah.
7: No question. Okay, hey, we're going to take a quick break right now. When we come back, we are going to let everyone know what's new here at M&T Bank Stadium.
21: And if you're coming here, go explore. It's beautiful. We'll tell you about it.
7: Absolutely. Val, Kirk, I'm Keith. Stick around. We're coming back.
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2: Yeah, we are at the new look M&T Bank Stadium. We are right at Gate A. Stop by, say hey to us, Kirk, Val, and Keith Mills with you. And both of you guys have been out here before. You were out here for a special presentation of
21: yesterday.
2: Man, there's a whole lot going on out here, Kirk.
21: Hey, and it is beautiful. They did a three-year transformation here at M&T Bank Stadium. And the reason why Morgan Wallen and BTS did two sold-out shows here is because the promoters know. Look at this stadium. You've got this Bud Light talent over here with a stage ready to go. On the other side of it, Frank's Red Hot Backstage, which is going to be the best sports bar in Baltimore. On and on it goes. And I just want to mention one other thing. They had those tents outside the stadium on this side where we are, where Ray Lewis and Johnny Unitas statues were, for the private parties to do a little pre-gaming. Those gaudy white tents are gone. Now they've got their own area of the Flock Yard where they've got lofts and suites, two levels, where you can get up to 20 people in those lofts and suites, and they can go back and forth from their seat to the loft or suite during the game. It really makes it great. And I feel bad for Ravens Walk. It's not as dynamic anymore because everybody's in here checking out one of the nicest sports and entertainment venues on the East Coast, if not the nation.
4: Mm-hmm. They've also extended this North Gate A Plaza. So there's this partition here that has a second layer of gates. So the gates that are right up here against the bricks, that's completely separate. So once you're through the front gate, you're in. And you can still be walking out on this outdoor concourse. And to your point about the Flock Yard, what I love about that so much is the beautiful turf and their Adirondack chairs that are outside. Yeah. So when we have like these preseason September, October games, that it's like nice to be outside. It's wonderful.
21: And the statues are coming back from their temporary spot on the other side of the stadium to their original spot on this north side. Ray Lewis and Johnny Unitas will be here before the Commanders games. And there's big metal steel rod, metal rods on the side of the stadium on this Gate A side. Those are going to be video screens. They just they don't have them up yet. And there's a huge video screen that faces, I guess, is that
4: Russell Street.
21: Yep. And when you're inside the stadium, you can see through it.
4: Oh, yes.
21: It doesn't, it's not blocked. And they've got a new perch lookout upstairs. Mm-hmm. I guess that's the fifth level.
4: Yeah, so it's the upper concourse. They have bumped out that upper concourse, and now it's an indoor-outdoor bar, and it's got a beautiful little terrace
21: tables
4: that you can stand
21: everywhere.
4: On. And the best part about what they did on the upper levels is fans were calling for it. They've changed the bathrooms. There's almost, 10 times more bathrooms there.
21: Yes.
4: And so that's going to be available, obviously, during the game, something the fans were looking forward to and needing. And my favorite part about this whole entire renovation, Keith and Kirk, is that the Ravens and the construction people that they worked with listened to what the fans wanted, and they delivered.
21: Right. And you can see a great view of the skyline. Mm-hmm. It's ceiling to floor glass.
4: Yep.
21: It's a great view. And and they wanted to do away with smoking altogether, but people's questions were, there's not enough areas to smoke, so they left smoking in. And so you've got to find the areas. If you are a smoker, you can still smoke. Some stadiums, I think the Bills' new stadium is totally smoke and vape free.
4: Mm.
21: Come on now.
2: Now, the new stadium without a dome, and there was a lot of controversy up in Buffalo whether to build one or not. Now, the new Talon, though, is going to be open non-game days as well, right, I believe
21: so.
4: It's like a concert venue, so you can also rent it out. That gives the Ravens, you know, more business opportunities to take advantage of. And like you said, Kirk, it's the same thing. That is open during the game. You can leave your seats and go in there and watch the game inside to just get away, get some drink, get some food. And obviously they've expanded their food menu in places like that as well. So everything now feels advanced and enhanced here.
21: And this was PSI Net Stadium back
2: when they started,
21: 99, 2000.
2: Yeah.
21: The stadium is growing beautifully. It doesn't feel old. It doesn't feel like a relic. Oriole Park at Camden Yards, same thing, 1992.
2: Fantastic.
21: Yeah.
2: What the Orioles did this year, the Truist
4: Club.
2: Yeah,
4: yes.
2: With my wife, who's not my wife, you guys know her.
21: Yes.
2: They bought a couple of memberships. Unbelievable. One of the best things the Orioles have ever done.
4: Wow.
2: I told Mark Fine and Jennifer Grandall that.
21: When I went to the Jake.
4: That is fancy.
21: Cleveland had that kind of situation fine dining. You're looking right out.
4: It's like a country club to me, you know? It's it's that level of luxury.
21: Yeah, to kick the press out of there.
13: Obviously, the media not real happy. They've been pushed down the third baseline, but same thing they did here, though.
21: Yeah, good service, though, you say, in there?
13: Oh, fantastic.
21: Yeah.
4: They'll take care of you. They know who he is.
13: Outstanding.
21: I just want to encourage people that are coming to the game, come inside, check your ticket. The gates are open, and walk around and see what $489 million will buy you at M&T Bank Stadium. It feels fresh and new. They did the inside up in the club level and brightened it up with the white paint and all the words written on the wall and everything, telling you fans' ideas of what football should be in Baltimore. That was done last year. That was phase two. This is phase three, and it's done. It's beautiful. You're going to love it.
13: Yeah, it's really good. The Orioles, of course, in the process of using their Maryland Stadium Authority, $500 million to do those as well. So, man, it is, you're right. It's still state-of-the-art, even though these stadiums are now 30 and 40 years old. And good news I hear is that San Francisco, the Giants are going to get the Major League All-Star game next year.
21: Yeah.
13: I'm not sure who's getting it the year after, but 2030, I hear, the All-Star game might be coming back to Baltimore.
4: I think it's 2028 in San Francisco, and then 2029, supposedly, potentially, Toronto, and then looks like then Baltimore here for 2030.
13: That
21: 1992, it's been enough time.
13: Mm-hmm. That would be, 40
4: God
13: years
4: willing, we'll all still be here, okay? Well,
13: I know you will, and I know Kirk will.
21: Yeah.
13: Hey, again, when we come back, we're going to hear from the three coordinators in our game strategy segment. Declan Doyle, Anthony Weaver, and Anthony Co-Cap Levine. Stick around. We're coming back. Ravens and Eagles tonight. First preseason game of the summer. Stay with us.
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0: between 543 and 24. The delays on eastbound 50 have cleared out between Cape St. Clair and the Bay Bridge. There is a minor delay on the westbound side from Cox Creek to the Bay Bridge with two-way operations in place on the westbound span. A trouble-free ride on 50 from Kent Island to the beach. I'm Ken Berger with traffic.
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2: The forecast for tonight, expect partly to mostly cloudy skies, but it should stay dry. Temperatures will drop back into the upper 60s and low 70s. Mostly cloudy tomorrow. Showers and thunderstorms will be likely on Sunday. Some of the rain could be heavy. High temperatures in the upper 70s and low 80s. A mix of sun and clouds on Monday. Just a 30% chance for a shower or thunderstorm. High temperatures in the upper 80s. 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
4: I love it.
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4: And I love it. I used to do Purple Power Hour with Anthony Levine, Marianne, and I, and did it for a few years. Ladarius Webb was the co-host, and he would bring Anthony all the time, and then Anthony took over the role, and he would bring guys in, so it kept us fresh and kept my feet in the water. But he's serious about this job, and he's got Randy Brown handling Tyler Loop, so he can handle everything else.
8: And young new punter.
10: Yeah,
8: rookie
10: Ryan Eckley.
8: Mm-hmm.
10: Right.
8: Nick Moore's back as the long snapper, but it'll be interesting to see. Tyler Loop has been rock solid so far, but he was rock solid last year.
10: But Anthony Levine, I think his bread and butter is kind of teaching these younger guys that special teams is your opportunity.
4: Oh, yeah.
10: Okay? Special teams, you can make your name in special teams sometimes here in Baltimore. We've seen it happen, right, firsthand with a lot of different guys. Look at Wester, LaJonte Wester last year.
4: Sure.
10: Or the year before when he was just a standout on special teams, kick returns, punt returns, you name it. And that's where they can get their time and play. And so this is the opportunity to do that right now.
4: Chris Moore, you just had a great interview with him. That guy shines on special teams, taking over for a guy who also shined, Tylan Wallace. And so special teams, there's offense, there's defense, and there's special teams. And they're all equally important as far as winning and losing games go. And so Anthony Levine will have to keep that standard up high.
8: Mm-hmm. Oh, no question. High standard, no doubt. Declan Doyle, of course, just 30 years old, comes over from the Bears, was Ben Johnson's offensive coordinator, but did not call the plays. His head coach did.
11: Really excited to watch our guys play. That's the number one thing.

0: it's going to be the first time being able to sit there and call our offense, and I'm excited for it. There's nothing that can simulate, you know, a Saturday or a Sunday and your guys going out there and playing ball. Like Sean Payton used to talk about, we can't really evaluate you until you know what to do. And then once you know what to do, then we can evaluate how you're doing it.
1: That's a great line.
2: It is.
1: The Sean Payton reference, Declan coached under Sean Payton, both in New Orleans and Denver, and using this game like Jesse Minter to figure out how he wants to deal with his role in the regular season.
3: He had a great line. I asked him if he was going to script his first 15 plays or if that would be more fluid. I'm not sure if that's coming up, but he said he learned from Bill Walsh.
1: Bill Walsh read his book.
3: The more you can do in the air conditioning, the better.
1: I
3: love that. So he's not going to be just willy-nilly calling plays in the heat of the moment. You have a plan. You stick to it. And Declan Doyle, for his youth, seems very measured and very much older than his years. I tell you, he's got the respect of these young guys because he is not baby, you know, spoon-feeding these guys. He is putting it all in and challenging them to learn this new offense and learn it quickly so they can get it together before the Indianapolis game.
2: And what we've heard from some of those players this year already is that he is so detail-oriented, very creative. He's like a genius when it comes to thinking up schemes. And so, to me, I've been telling everybody, like, I think we should be very excited to see how this offense plays day in and day out, because remember that hurricane play that we saw Mark Andrews that looked like a tush push and it ended up being a touchdown?
3: Yes.
2: Think about a play like that almost every game, just because of how creative and intricate Declan Doyle is with his coming up with his schemes.
1: And listen, no disrespect. I mean, with all due respect to the Ravens coaching staff, last year, obviously a lot of hiccups, but a couple years ago, they were one of the great offenses in
2: the history of the NFL.
1: Trick plays, conventional stuff it down your throat. Lamar Jackson probably should have won another MVP. So
3: yeah.
1: Todd Monken didn't forget how to call plays from one year to the next. Lamar was hurt. There was a lot of other instances where he didn't get it done. But pull the reins back a little bit. No disrespect to Declan Doyle or anybody else that's coming in here to call the plays. It all begins and ends with Lamar Jackson being healthy.
3: Mm-hmm. And
1: let's cut to the chase right there.
3: How motivated is Lamar? And he's not going to mention it, but he was number two in the NFL's top 100 last year. Number two. And this year, he dropped 67 places to number 69. You're going to tell me Bo Nix is better than Lamar? Look, Vegas has already passed off 2025 as an anomaly for the Ravens. They're tied for the second best Super Bowl odds at some of the betting sites. Also, they're tied for the league's highest win total, 11.5, and favored in 14 games at this point. Second best odds to make the postseason of any team in the National Football League. That's the Baltimore Ravens, who didn't make the playoffs. They're so respected around football circles.
1: No question. And you're looking at the roster. You still have Derrick Henry in the backfield. You still have number eight calling plays. And it's interesting now with the Declan Doyle offense. He is under center much more than we've seen him since he's been here. We'll see how that plays out in the regular season. Anthony Weaver, of course, the defensive coordinator, no stranger to any longtime Ravens fan, played here, coached here before. He will not be calling the defenses as well. Jesse Minter will do that. So A.W. will also be using tonight's game to answer some questions of his own.
4: To be determined, right? This will be my first time doing it. So fortunately, we have three dress rehearsals here. I'm still going to try to figure out exactly what that is and where I can be most helpful to help the team. What I can do for Jess to help him on game day, too. So that's a work in progress.
1: I love Anthony Weaver. Got to know him as a player, got to know him as a coach, as you did.
3: Yeah.
1: You and he have a personal relationship. One of the great guys in the history of the Ravens, history of NFL football, in terms of quality of people.
3: You hear his name mentioned every time there's a head coach opening. I mean, there were 10 head coach openings this past year. He interviewed for a couple of them, didn't get them. That's okay. He's here now, and if this defense takes a step, he's going to get credit for it.
2: Mm-hmm.
3: And just like Declan Doyle got credit for Ben Johnson's offense last year, it got him the offensive coordinator job here where he's calling the plays. Anthony Weaver, the next step is to be a head coach. So if this defense makes the leap, like a lot of people think they will, it's going to shine well for him.
2: There was a great statement that he said also to these players, and I was watching it on the Ravens Wired, and the quote just really, I mean, impressed me based on what he was saying. He said, "We're looking for guys that are consistently good, not occasionally great," because you need the consistency more than you need the flashy star plays. be consistent in your work. And that's what's going to show up in this defense, I think, this year. You're right. They are going to be consistently making plays, not just here or there, consistently.
3: And there's so much for players to like about their defensive coordinator. He played here. He's a smart guy who's been around the league. And he's just got their attention. And he's loud, but you can respect him. He checks all the boxes. And I think the guys are going to want to play for him.
1: Yeah, and some of the other coaches you'll hear about as the season goes on. Eddie Faulkner, running backs, was with the Steelers for 7 years. So he knows the AFC North, no question. Kerry Colbert has ties with Denver. Tight ends coach Zach Rossi has ties with Denver.
3: Mike
1: Senior
3: Mickens.
1: Senior offensive line coach Joe Lombardi has ties with Denver. And Mike Mickens, the secondary coach.
3: From Notre Dame.
1: Notre Dame. So, one of my good friends, P.J. Volker, comes over from the Naval Academy. He was the defensive coordinator at Navy, now the safeties coach. And, we obviously broadcast Naval Academy football, and WBAL was down there today. And P.J. very in tune with what's going on with both Navy and the Ravens. So one other name to keep in mind, Prentice Gill, assistant wide receivers coach, spent some time with Jacoby Lane in high school in Arizona, as did Todd Heap, coaching Jacoby Lane. So all kinds of connections with this new coaching staff. When we come back later on, we're going to hear from the new radio voice for the Ravens. And then coming up, we will hear Kirk's keys, our five players to watch. Lot on the table. We're at Gate A. Stop by, say hey to us. Ravens and Eagles tonight.
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6: 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Here's Kirk McEwen's keys to the game.
3: Yeah, good to see everybody. Preseason week number one, Eagles and Ravens, the battle of the birds here at the bank. And my three keys to the game, number one, you're going to have to find quarterback number three here at some point. This team needed to play three quarterbacks last season. Who's that guy? You know Lamar Jackson and Tyler Huntley are going to be one and two, but you got Joe Fagnano. You've got Austin Reed, two undrafted free agents who've never played a down in the National Football League. So you're going to have to find QB3. It starts tonight. Maybe Fagnano is that guy. Number two, see what you got at center. Pinter has been the starter throughout camp. While Posick ramps up, Jovan Gwynn, Nick Dawkins, Corey Bullock all are trying to show that they belong. Who's going to be the guy week one? I think it's probably going to be Pinter. Posick's got more experience, and I think the Ravens would like to have him at the center position. But, again, it starts right now, preseason week one. Somebody could rise up that we're not even talking about. And number three, iron out the kinks. You got a first-time head coach, first-time offensive play caller. There will be growing pains. It's time to learn on the job, people, for Jesse Minter, Doyle, Anthony Levine, and for that matter, Anthony Weaver, who's doing something different at defensive coordinator, where he's defensive coordinator, but Jesse Minter is pulling the strings. Those are my three keys.
1: Yeah, let's talk about them real quick, because I really think that the center position, is obviously Ethan Posick, all Pro Bowl player. Man, Joe Thomas was raving about him, his former teammate with the Browns a couple weeks ago. I personally think if his... You know, he's coming
3: Achilles.
1: Off of a, he's coming off an Achilles, which is not easy.
3: He looks good, though. I mean,
1: he does
3: I
1: look
3: see
1: good.
3: Him out there. He's moving like there's no problem, but that's not game movement. Mm-hmm. And yeah, there's Clancy.
1: Point is, a subtle move by Eric DaCosta and the personnel department to bring in another veteran voice and a veteran presence to a offensive line that's in transition.
3: Right, and everybody applauded the move to go out and get Ethan Posick because he had visited in May, and you weren't sure what they were going to do at that position because it was just Pinter and Gwynn, Bullock, Dawkins. Posick comes in, you're like, okay, here's a guy that's got some experience, and we know about the injury. But they did their due diligence, and they feel good about it. But they're easing him into the water, and we'll see if he's ready to go week one. If he's not, I don't think Pinter is going to be that huge. I mean, nobody's going to be Tyler Linderbaum.
2: Well,
3: Let's get that straight.
2: I was just going to say that.
1: The highest paid center right now in football is Tyler Linderbaum.
2: I think it comes down to, again, you're not trying to fill the shoes of Tyler Linderbaum. You're just trying to create your own path here. And obviously your number one job is to protect Lamar Jackson and make sure he gets the ball okay, make sure there's no fumbles and no missed handoffs, anything like that, because that's the most important part of the game is making sure that Lamar Jackson stays healthy in the pocket. And as elusive as he is, you know, your job is just to hold it down at center.
3: No matter what you do at center, I think with Pinter, I'm just going to narrow it down to Posick and Pinter at this point. Around them with Simpson and Ioane, Ronnie Stanley on this side. And you're going to have to, you know, I don't want to get too deep into it, but you're going to have to find out the next guy after Ronnie Stanley because he's not getting any younger.
2: Totally.
3: Right. And Roger Rosengarten. Watching him, I was kind of zoned in on him. I like the way he looks.
2: I agree.
3: So I think this line, no matter what, is going to be an upgrade over what you had last year.
1: And Andrew Voorhees, who started at left guard, now a backup to John Simpson and Ioane. So there's some depth there. And in terms of quarterback, good hands with Tyler Huntley. Again, he stepped in last year, won a couple games when the Ravens
3: he got a contract
1: dearly. The third, Skylar Thompson was probably earmarked to be the third quarterback. He was placed on IR, so he is out for the season. So there is a battle for the number three spot, which is important.
3: Yeah, you bring in Austin Reed, a guy that's playing
2: USFL.
1: Played in the UFL, played in the CFL, won a championship in CFL.
3: But he impressed Declan Doyle in Chicago. He played a preseason game and did well.
1: We just made our good buddy Mike Gaffigan happen because he's listening. Mike Gaffigan, former ran Pimlico for so many years, was the PR director for the Baltimore Stallions 30 years ago when they won the Grey Cup. And I know Mike's happy that we gave him a little plug.
3: Jimmy Spiros, everybody.
1: All right, let's transition Kirk into our five, Val and Kirk into our five players to watch. And I think we're going to have a lot of different wins tonight, which is a good thing. Kirk, you start.
3: I'm just going to start off with, and mine are going to be different players than you're used to. Number 50, outside linebacker Adisa Isaac. He's 6'4", 253 pounds, third year, third round draft pick, but he's been hurt. It's time to put up or shut up for Adisa Isaac, and he's healthy and hungry now. So we'll see if he can live up to some of that potential. Number two, Adam Randall, running back. Number 23, 6'3", 240. Henry is 6'3", 252. So he's only 12 pounds less, but he's 10 years younger than Derrick Henry, Adam Randall is. Converted wide receiver in Bashadi's pick. Let's see if he measures up. I got Matt Hibner, number 88, the tight end, rookie out of Alexandria, Virginia. He's probably got some people up here.
1: Oh, no question.
3: Checking him out. Drafted a round ahead of Quavis, so I think he's going to be involved. Declan Doyle loves his tight ends. Offensive tackle, number 76, Carson Vinson. You better have a good, solid backup to Ronnie Stanley. And Minter has openly praised Vinson, who's 6'7", 325, second-year player out of a historically black college and university. And my last one, cornerback number 37, Robert Longerbeam. TJ Tampa has flashed. He's had a great camp. He is definitely in the mix behind Wiggins, Humphrey, and Ouzier. Can second-year guy Longerbeam prove he is the guy out of Alexandria, Virginia, another Virginian. So those are my five players to watch, Val.
2: Yeah, you mentioned him. I'm starting off with cornerback TJ Tampa. Because of how injured this defensive back room is right now with Nate Wiggins and Marlon Humphrey, obviously they weren't going to play in the preseason game anyway, but going into his now third year, he has become a consistent corner. He's had a great preseason last year, so looking forward to seeing what he can do this year. Obviously, he's on special teams a lot, but he's looking for a bigger role. So will that come into fruition in these next three games?
3: If I'm the Ravens, I wouldn't play him too much just because of everything going on with Wiggins and Humphrey.
2: That's a great point. That's a great point. So then I switched to my next cornerback, Bilal Cohn, who was injured last year during preseason. He's been in camp this year, and again, maybe looking to be that kind of fill-in spot if they're not going to play TJ Tampa tonight at all. But he could definitely get a lot more snaps, Cone. Then you've got wide receiver Elijah Surratt. Obviously, there's been a lot of attention on Jacoby Lane. We talked about him a lot already in this show. But I think that Surratt has also made some impressive plays that maybe have just kind of flown under the radar. And I think he's very sneaky in camp, and low-key having a very good camp for Elijah Surratt. So keep an eye on that wide receiver. You mentioned Adam Randall. I agree. I think he's going to get a lot of snaps, a lot of reps at the NFL level in this game. And remember, he's a converted wide receiver to running back, so he could be available for a lot of things. And then the punter, Ryan Eckley, looking for how he executes his punts and what that looks like in-game atmosphere. Because, again, you can kick punts at all through training camp. It's completely different when you're in the stadium, how he handles that whole operation. But also as the holder now for Tyler Loop, and that's, you know, the kicking
3: Absolutely.
2: Team.
3: That's not a little thing.
2: No, I know. It's a big deal. So they have an opportunity potentially today to set up for a field goal and see what that whole run through looks like with him.
1: Yeah, great pick on that, Ryan Eckley. I totally agree with you. And one of my five is also Elijah Surratt, who quietly has caught everything thrown to him, been overshadowed by Jacoby Lane, who was drafted a round before him. Surratt, of course, from Indiana, played a national championship team and a great possession receiver last year in that run, fourth-round draft pick. Emory Jones, a guard, third-round pick last year.
3: Yeah.
1: Again, being nicked up with injuries.
3: Swing guy.
1: Boy, somewhere the Ravens got to find their third tackle. I'm not so sure it's going to be Emory Jones. Voorhees is a backup guard as well. So, again, there's depth there. I think Emory's going to get a lot of run the next couple weeks to see if he is healthy and if he can play. Chandler Rivers, the defensive back, fifth rounder, quietly again making his presence felt. It seems like every time we talk to Jesse Minter or Anthony Weaver, they bring up his name. Fifth-round draft pick out of Duke. I'm going to go with Zion Young as well tonight. He's getting a lot of attention. He's a big I love the fact that he's got Tavius Robinson size. He's 265, 70 pounds. For an edge rusher, Ravens are usually bringing in guys that are 245, 250. That's a tough handle when they're going after elite NFL offensive tackles when the season starts. And Zion gives him a big body out there. He's playing actually a little inside.
3: Let's go.
1: And Josh Cuevas for me. I think you had the other Hibner. Tight end. I'll go with Josh Cuevas. He's an Alabama kid. He already knows. He and Ozzie Newsome have bonded in the hallway. And Josh really kind of said some interesting things this week. He goes, man, you walk into Alabama the first day, and you know that they're a national power, and they've won national championships, and you got to live up to that standard. He goes, first day I walked into the Under Armour Performance Center, I saw pictures of Ray Lewis, Ed Reed, Marshall Yanda,
3: Lombardi
1: Joe Flacco,
3: trophies.
1: Terrell Suggs, John Ogden. He goes, you talk about tradition and excellence in just 30 years of football.
3: Right.
1: That's saying something right there.
3: That's good when a young kid knows that sort of history, because some don't.
1: Yeah, and some don't. That's a great point. So there we have all our five. I guess there's probably like 20 in that group.
3: There's more guys that we could have put on that list. Tyler Loop comes to mind.
2: Of course.
1: Tyler Loop is under tremendous scrutiny this year. Are you kidding me?
3: Yes. Yeah.
1: I mean, I'm telling you right now, nothing will change with Tyler Loop until he gets a chance to win a game with a field goal.
2: I agree.
1: Jameson Hensley brought this up. He goes, it's absolutely incredible that it took the last game with 3 seconds left for him to actually attempt a game-winning field goal.
2: Because remember how many games we went through where he was in our player to watch to see, is this going to be the game where he's going to win it? Is this going to be the game? Every single game toward the end of the season, and that was the one. And again, don't forget, I know how much you said, Keith, earlier that, you know, this was up to the coaches and the players, and they didn't end up, you know, having a successful year, but everything would have been different if it didn't go wide right, okay? Think about how different this team would have felt going into the playoffs after that.
3: But to Machado's point,
2: it didn't matter.
3: He said, for another week he would have been the head coach.
1: They would play Houston here. Houston was scuffling, man.
2: Totally.
1: They were scuffling big time. They got run out of the play.
3: Shoulda, woulda, coulda. I'm glad things worked the way they did, and I'm excited for the next flight that's about to take off here at 7 o'clock.
1: All right, let's transition. We always like to hear from Lamar Jackson on every one of our pregame shows. And even though he's not playing tonight, we've got to hear from Lamar.
3: Yeah.
1: Like everyone else on offense, Lamar learning Declan Doyle's new offense. Same with head coach Jesse Minker.
2: Declan,
1: I'm sorry.
2: No, at least it wasn't what Zay Flowers said. Declan.
1: Here's Lamar on Jesse Minter's impact.
13: Coming in and meeting with him so I can just see defense the way, you know, how he call it and stuff like that. And other defense, not just him. But that's great. NFL, I feel like it's a mental game. It's good to be in shape and, you know, to have all the physical aspects. But when your mind faster than everything that's processing on the field, I feel like you have a head start with everything you're doing.
1: Yeah, that's Lamar Jackson. He's dialed in, man. He's all into this. Hey. I mean, how can he not be? The elephant in the room with him is his contract.
3: Well, he was with Evan Washburn this past week, and 9 years in, the clock is starting to tick. He knows it, and it's time to come together and get, you know, the worst thing he did, the best thing and the worst thing was, you can count on it, you'll get a Super Bowl out of me right there at draft night, man. Nobody else said that except Lamar, and so people hold him to it.
2: Of course.
3: That's tough.
1: Big standard to hold, too, but I do. Again, we talked about this a few minutes ago. There's a new playbook, new cadence, working under center more.
3: Yeah.
1: New quarterback coach in Israel Wolfork. And you mentioned Wolfork was with the Browns for a while. He knows the NFL as well, and those two guys seem to have bonded as well. Mm-hmm. See how that plays out. And I know he had a lot of respect for T. Martin, though, man.
3: Yeah,
1: he did. Martin did a great job with Lamar.
3: That's what happens, though, man. This is a results-based business, and people lose jobs. And families are uprooted. So John Harbaugh, you know, he's the tip of the spear. John Harbaugh could have retired. He could have taken a year off. All these other guys have to scramble for jobs. T. Martin and all the assistants under him. So, yeah, it's unfortunate, but it is a business. And if you don't win games, you don't get to the playoffs with you have the Ravens-type standard, then guys get to scatter.
1: Yeah, you know, let's go back to at the end of the season. You know, that drive that led to the missed kick was unbelievable. Lamar put him on his back, made some incredible plays. The fourth down catch, passing catch to Isaiah Likely.
2: Impressive.
1: Was spectacular. And we were in the WBAL newsroom at the time. Pete Gilbert and I walked out of the sports department because there's an 18-second delay.
3: Yeah.
1: And we wanted to see the actual kick in real time. So we get there, and after they made the catch, there was no one I don't think there was anyone in Baltimore City and maybe beyond that think the Ravens were going to lose that game. When he missed the kick, I looked around, and there were four. Debbie Wiener was in there, and she was almost on the floor.
3: Yeah.
1: Tears. It was one of the most incredibly emotional swings that I have ever seen in pro sports.
2: And you know why? Because the Ravens, you buy into it. You buy into what they are showing you, as you should, because of those impressive plays that they can make in crunch time. And they're like, well, we've seen the Cardiac Kings before, okay? We've seen them do this before, good and bad, when John Harbaugh was here, right? There was that year where how many times did he go for it on fourth and down at the end zone and not kick the field goal to go to overtime? How many times have we seen that, right? And this was a chance to win the game. You can't do anything differently.
1: Now, there's a school of thought saying that the ball was not placed on the left hash, which is where Tyler Light loops it. If you remember, Lamar took the snap. They're in the center of the field, and he slid over to the right hash.
3: Yeah.
1: And my point is, no disrespect to a kicker's wish. In the NFL, if you can't make a 40-yard field goal,
2: care
1: if it's in crunch time or if it's in the Super Bowl, you got a tough time keeping your job. So there is a tremendous amount of pressure on him this year.
3: And I had friends that said that the team protected him through the year. There were field goals that he could have trotted out that might have been a little farther than he wanted to, and so maybe they punted it at the time or things like that. I don't know about that, but I don't think this is going to be anything that defines this guy. Just like Mark Andrews made sure that the missed reception in the Buffalo game would not define him. I don't think Tyler Loop is going to let that missed field goal be his story.
1: And go back to when the Ravens played the Chiefs in the AFC Championship here.
2: With Zay Flowers.
1: And the Zay Flowers fumble about an inch away from the goal line. You got the Mark Andrews drop, and you had this missed kick. Any three of those plays that were converted, and that, again, changes the whole trajectory of what we're talking about.
2: Things would be different.
1: But it didn't. Mm-hmm. Ah, the wonders of sports.
3: There's Kyle Yeomans right there, the new voice.
1: And Kyle's going to join us on the other side of this break. Can't wait to meet the new play-by-play voice. There's only been... I'm going to give him the golden setup.
2: He's
1: hurt. Stick around. We'll come back with the new voice of the Baltimore Ravens.
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14: Getting rid of the accident on the Beltway Inner Loop. Looks to be just after Delaney Valley Road. The heavy backups from the Harrisburg Expressway. The Jones Falls Expressway runs well from the Beltway into downtown. Still have slowing on northbound BW Parkway north of Monroe Street to Bayard Street, but 395 looking good in either direction between downtown and 95. No major worries either side of 95 at the Fort McHenry Tunnel. Brief delay northbound 895 at the Harbor Tunnel. Nothing all that major. Slowing in Harford County, southbound 95 from the Maryland House to 24. No delays on eastbound 50 from Cape St. Clair to the Bay Bridge. Westbound side of 15 Stevensville, the slowing from Cox Creek heading over the Bay Bridge with two-way operations in place on the westbound span. I'm Ken Berger with traffic.
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15: The forecast for tonight, expect partly to mostly cloudy skies, but it should stay dry. Temperatures will drop back into the upper 60s and low 70s. Mostly cloudy tomorrow. Showers and thunderstorms will be likely on Sunday. Some of the rain could be heavy. High temperatures in the upper 70s and low 80s. A mix of sun and clouds on Monday. Just a 30% chance for a shower or thunderstorm. High temperatures in the upper 80s. 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
6: Ravens Game Day, brought to you by GEHA. Here's Kyle Yeomans.
1: Yeah, here is Kyle.
0: Oh, wow.
1: How'd you like that, right?
0: I like that.
1: How's that for a glowing introduction?
0: I mean, he says it better than anybody else, but the fact that that's right off the jump, come on now.
3: We're not keeping that. We just wanted to play that for a second.
0: No. Oh, it was just like a one-time thing?
3: No, that's good.
1: Welcome,
3: that's
1: sir.
3: No, we'll have
1: it. Welcome to Baltimore. Best of luck tonight in your dual row, doing TV and a little bit of radio, but, man, it's great to have you.
0: Yeah, thank you guys for having me. This is exciting. I love the new digs that you guys are at and have the great fans out here getting to interact and being a part of it, but you guys are so elevated. You got a big stage. You're so high up.
3: It's all new to us, too, Kyle.
0: It's because Keith's up here.
3: No. You know what it is.
2: I know. Yeah. That's how we get in with him.
1: Highly debatable. Highly debatable.
3: Kyle, for those that don't know your story, can you explain Jerry Sandusky, who is the voice of the Ravens for 20 years or so, he steps down. You get word of it, and you say, let me get my name and tape up there. How did it go?
0: Yeah, it was really just like that. I've dreamt of being in a spot like this and being the voice of a franchise for years, really since I was a kid, and playing football in the backyard or writing sports articles for my friends at school. This was always something I wanted to do and something I was passionate about. And so when the opportunity popped up, and there have been, I worked for the Cowboys for 7 years, and I was in the NFL. There had been seats available, play-by-play opportunities available, but nothing quite like Baltimore. So it was very quick to kind of get in the mix, and I had an inside source that I had gotten to know over time and really had a lot of conversations with him and back and forth, and that helped me get a foot in the door. And then from that point forward, it was trying to put my best foot forward to ultimately end up here. And so I'm super blessed, so excited. This is literally a dream come true for me, and I can't wait to get on a microphone. Even outside of this interview, this was the first box to check in terms of the dream come true. And then now I'll get up to the booth and get to call some football. Cool.
3: That's good.
1: If you schmoozed Jay O'Brien and everybody in the
0: how do you think I got here, right?
1: Man, that's very impressive.
2: Yeah,
1: very impressive.
2: That's what I'm saying.
3: It's funny because I was in Tampa and Gene Deckerhoff stepped off this year,
0: no
3: too.
0: Doubt.
3: And he was there for a long time. So I guess, yeah, go ahead, Val.
2: So just speaking of that, because obviously, you know, we're talking about legendary voices in the NFL. You had a chance to break bread with Jerry Sandusky.
0: Yeah.
2: What was that conversation like with him?
0: No, that was awesome because we texted back and forth. And I've from afar, I've always admired Jerry and his ability to go from TV to radio and call the games with such passion and energy for this community and for the Ravens fan base. So I've always admired him. So when I finally started texting him, I didn't hold back on the questions. I didn't hold back on the conversations.
2: He's got the time now.
0: No doubt. Yeah, he's got all sorts of time. But finally, we had a chance once I got settled in and got to a couple of practices at training camp. And I finally texted him and said, hey, let's get to lunch. Let's go have a little bit of time together. And so he gave me the rundown from visiting booths in certain stadiums to how it was working with all the people in and out of the building. And he just is such a wealth of knowledge, not only for the actual team that's playing on the field, but everything that goes around it. And he's been such a help to me over the last couple of weeks.
1: But the Dallas market, none. We had this conversation last week. My son lives there. None bigger. And there's always something going on. But what was it like being with the Cowboys, Jerry Jones and his gang for 7 years? And what an experience, I guess, huh?
0: No doubt. And it was the perfect opportunity for me to, as a young broadcaster in this industry and to be in the NFL, to learn with the reps, plenty of reps, different types of that, podcast, radio, play-by-play, TV, all of it, and then take that to a bit of exposure that Dallas did come with and that the Cowboys do present. So I enjoyed my time there. Everybody's there is so talented at what they do. I have a great appreciation for what they did for me in my career early, but this was always where I wanted to be, and I wanted to be in the booth full-time doing play-by-play and being the voice of a franchise. So now that I have that opportunity, it wouldn't have happened without Dallas and without that Cowboys experience, and I'm better now than I was going into that, so I'm ready for this opportunity now that it came along.
3: He's Keith Mills. I'm Kirk McEwen, Valerie Preactor, with the new voice of the Baltimore Ravens, Kyle Yeomans. And your thoughts on this team this year? I mean, didn't make the playoffs last year. I know you've been studying up, watching your tape and everything. What have you seen about on this 2026 Ravens team that you might be excited about?
0: There's a lot to be excited about. There are playmakers at every level of the offense. There are playmakers of every level of the defense. And you have a young, hungry, talented coaching staff that has the youthful element to it, but also some veteran voices in the room that are going to counteract that. And I think it is a nice mixture of what Eric DaCosta and Sashi Brown and this entire organization have put together on the field. I think it's really turning into something that could be special. It feels like that because I don't remember, and I, like I said, I've been around the NFL for a couple years now. I don't remember an 8-win team having this lofty of expectations 1 year later and with a first-year head coach. So even with that being said, I think the expectations are warranted. I think the talent level is there. And anytime you have a guy like Lamar Jackson and Derrick Henry behind the line of scrimmage, you're going to have a chance to win some football games. And that starts in week one against Indianapolis.
2: I also think, just for some context, about how much work you have put into studying this team.
3: It's so smooth.
2: Completely delved watching every single game. I mean, Keith Mills has covered this team since its inception
0: and
2: has watched every single
0: Keith.
2: Game. So how much actual time have you spent? I mean, really?
0: Oh, man. I wouldn't be able to tell you the time.
2: hours and hours.
0: It's been every day. Ever since... Even when I was a finalist for the job and I had an inkling that this could be a possibility, I started watching film. And I've always been a film guy. I loved it whenever I was playing, even at not at a very high level, as we discussed off air beforehand.
3: Yeah.
0: And getting into the business initially, I've always enjoyed the film aspect of it. And a lot of these guys that are on the team now, I covered through NFL draft prep and by covering that in Dallas. So Jacoby Lane, I loved him coming out of USC. Even the guys that are in the building beforehand, Zay Flowers was a 30 visit in Dallas when he was coming out. I had a chance to talk to him a couple times before he was even a Baltimore Raven. So having that background helps, but then the history of how we got here, how the Ravens are here, 2025, what happened in that season specifically, I went back and watched it as I would be watching for preparation to a game going up in week two of 2025. I was watching the Buffalo opener last year. So I started going through that immediately. I've gotten through the end of the 2023 season now. I've done all three of the recent seasons, but I still have a long way to go, and I'm going to learn by talking to guys like Keith and talking to people that have been around this building for quite some time, and I know that. I'm going to continue to try and grow my knowledge base of what this team is, how they got to this point, and what makes this place so special, because it already certainly is.
3: I can't stay tonight. I've got a gig. Playing up at Barrel House Live,
2: Pico
3: Junction tonight at 8 o'clock. I sing in a band, but I cannot wait.
1: No, not just a band, the Tom Petty tribute.
3: Tom Petty tribute band.
0: My father-in-law was a drummer in an AC/DC tribute band,
1: man.
0: And then he's a drummer now in a Creedence Clearwater Revival.
2: Love
0: band.
2: It.
1: That is awesome.
0: Is the best. He also, just side story, completely off topic.
3: I love it.
0: He sent me a first game gift that I was not anticipating. I tried to call him beforehand. He must have been busy, but I'll call him after. I'll clip this and send it to him. He sent me a canvas, and it is a hand-painted photo of Lamar Jackson.
3: Wow.
0: But he's in the tunnel in Dallas, and in the reflection of his visor, you could see the star.
2: Wow.
0: And I thought it was so cool because it was representative of my time there.
2: Yeah.
0: And what it's leading to walking forward into this opportunity in Baltimore. And of course, Lamar's incredible by himself.
3: Yes.
0: So all of that is great. So drummer, incredible father-in-law,
3: CCR,
0: and incredible
3: ACDC.
0: Family member.
1: I'll tell you
0: sure.
1: what.
3: I just want to say, I can't wait to get in the car and listen to you while I'm driving. I'm so stoked. And there's Tony Thornton right there. I really love announcers. Is there somebody that you may have admired growing up, an Ian Eagle or a Jim Nance or somebody like that, that maybe...
0: Both of those guys are incredible.
1: You worked with Brad Sham.
0: Worked with Brad Sham.
1: Forever.
0: And I listened to him growing
1: Classic.
0: Up. It was fantastic. And he's going into year number 48 of doing Cowboys football tonight. He starts.
3: Wow.
0: He starts year 48.
3: Man.
0: So he's certainly one of them. I had great mentors coming up through college. Eric Nadel, who's a Hall of Fame broadcaster for the Texas Rangers. John Morris is the voice of Baylor Athletics when I grew up in Waco. He was a nightly soundtrack to my growing fandom in college football. But then from a national level, there's nobody better, in my opinion, than Kevin Harlan. I think his energy and his passion and the way that he presents a moment and lets the moment be the superstar part of that, I just think it's fantastic. So I try and emulate some of that, but I've got my own spin on it entirely that I've picked up from all these guys that I've listened
4: to. It all goes in, but when it comes out, it's pure Kyle Yeomans. You know what I mean?
0: Exactly.
1: Kyle, we know you got a whole lot of things going on tonight, but this is a great Jerry and I have talked about this as well. There have been two owners in Ravens history. There have been two general managers, Ozzie Newsome, Eric DaCosta. There have been
3: four head coaches now,
1: and just three broadcasters. So it is the... It's one of the most stable organizations in all of sports.
0: Yeah.
1: And welcome, and you are a huge part of it right now, brother. Welcome.
0: Thank you so much. Just trying to continue to the tradition. Jerry Sandusky, Scott Garceau, Chuck Thompson. I mean, there's so much loyalty in this community, and I'm so excited to be a part of
1: it. Well, you should be a politician.
0: I've been welcomed. Hey, don't tell me that. I don't
1: Chuck
0: want to do
1: Thompson
0: anything.
1: Into the fold.
0: I am all football. All
1: Man.
0: Football.
1: No,
0: all
1: I mean,
0: the time.
1: You A politician could not have done it any better bringing Chuck Thompson into the fold in Baltimore.
0: Ain't the beer cold, right?
2: There it is.
0: There you go.
4: LFG, let's go.
1: Have a great call with Rod Woodson tonight. Not a Hall of Famer to work with, right?
0: No doubt.
1: And our fan base will get to know you like we have. And, man, welcome to you and your family to Baltimore.
4: We got to get a picture for your first game,
2: yes.
4: Baby boy.
2: No the question. Absolute best, Kyle Yeomans.
0: Thank you.
1: All right, when we come back, another staple, another legend in the Baltimore community, Doug Lloyd of the Maryland Lottery, will take all your money tonight instead of giving you any back. Stick around. We're coming back.
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6: 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Here are your hosts, Kirk McEwen, Valerie Preactor, and Keith Mills.
3: Yeah, here we are, man. We are getting ready for the preseason, game number one. And it's time to talk to our man, Doug Lloyd from the Maryland Lottery. What an exciting week it was. Somebody from Illinois the sole winner of $1 billion in Powerball.
2: Oh, my gosh. I didn't hear that.
5: Yeah, it was over $1 billion. I didn't even get a chance to make my run out of state where I can play illegally.
1: I think it was the owner of the Bears who wanted to take that billion and keep the Bears in Chicago instead of moving to a new stadium.
0: Right.
5: So the quick stats on this here, it was just over $1 billion. Illinois was our winner, but Maryland did have 66,000 winning tickets between $4,000 and $50,000. So not too bad.
3: 66,000 winning tickets.
5: And, over the entire run, the run to up to $1 billion here, we had $8.8 million in prizes paid out here in Maryland. So we did okay, you know, and of course the state revenue generated there goes to a good spot. It's what we work hard for every year.
1: Man, that's a lot of cake.
5: It is. Man. Now, we're saving the biggest slice of cake for all of our Ravens fans here. We did just start our Ravens scratch-off tickets. They launched a little earlier this year, July 17th. Wow. He's been out on the market. We've already had our first drawing. And some of our lucky winners are here tonight, okay? We have Tommy Williams Sr. from Aberdeen that's going to be our fan of the game. He's going to be tuning in from home, hoping for some touchdowns. And, of course, Falgumi Patel and Betty Tingle. They're going to be our pass for cash winners. Boy, I got a tingle on the back.
1: Say those names five times, let me tell you.
3: No funny business.
1: Hey, I butchered my own name. I would kill that one.
3: Betty Tingle.
5: Well, Betty's going to be very excited here. If she's the pass for cash winner, she'll be able to pocket an extra $5,000. So how about that? Your chance to win pass for cash straight ahead here. Our next drawing right around the corner. One of our new additions, though, Champions Club. Okay, this is not new to the Ravens, but Champions Club. Much like what we've hearing over at the Raven or the Orioles with the Truist Club,
1: right?
5: It's a it's an all-inclusive beverage and seating area, luxury accommodations, just really the way you want to spoil yourself for the rest of your Ravens career here. You'll never be able to watch another game the same way. Win your way to Champions Club. You can do that here. We've got two lucky winners joining us tonight doing that. Now, speaking of Orioles, we do have our last chance to be our Home Run Riches VIP contestant of the game. That's coming up here. A final month of games. We're going to be selecting our final month of winners at the end of August here, including our VIP contestant of the game that's going to be there when the Orioles take on Toronto on September 22nd. What do they get? Okay, they win $2,000. They get to go to the Truist Club. They get to bring three of their friends to that, and they will also have a chance to win all of the great things, $500 for every home run, $5,000 for every Grand Slam. We've already had home run winners and Grand Slam winners with our VIP contestant of the game.
3: And Millsy was just raving about the Truist Club.
1: Truist Club's impressive, man.
3: Yeah, that's a great place to be.
5: Yes. I have not tasted the food, but I have drooled nearby. So it is really nice. The air conditioning is great. Cash Heat Wave, talking about hot air out here. I'm bringing the hot air. Okay, 93 degrees last week.
2: Whoa.
5: Okay, that paid off $7,500 for my Cash Heat Wave winners. If you're playing pick games or cash pop, you check them in online with our rewards club, and you could be rewarded every time the mercury goes a little
3: higher.
5: I've
3: not heard of this, Keith.
1: I'm impressed.
3: That's right. It's hot.
1: Too hot in the hot tub, as Eddie Murphy. Too hot in the hot tub.
3: I talked about you this last week because there's a company that's turning hot tubs into boats in Boston.
5: Oh, nice.
1: Oh, really?
3: Yeah, you get six people in the hot tub and you go out in the water. Too hot in the hot tub. I thought of
1: too hot in a hot tub, too cold in the ocean.
5: Hey, since we had a little chilling effect with our jackpot games here, Powerball back down to $31 million here. Mega Millions just sitting at $100 million. What can you do?
3: $31 million is still good coin, Doug.
5: Let's think about flying. Think about flying under the radar and winning millions of dollars. Our multi-match game, it's our in-state game here, Mondays and Thursdays. Right now, sitting at $3.4 million. It is a very easy game to win something with. And, of course, why not win the big prize?
3: Man, this lottery info just falls out of your mouth. You know your stuff. Do you practice in front of the mirror at all?
1: How many years is this for you, Doug? It's 20, right? It's got to be 20.
5: Yes, it's 20. 20
2: wow.
5: years, yes.
3: I won $14 on Keno 2 weeks ago.
5: I will tell you, I woke up talking in my sleep last night, and this might have been it.
2: There you go.
1: I don't think I've ever won a nickel, but the last regular season game we had last year,
2: yeah.
1: I get back to WBAL that night,
3: Scratch
1: $10, brother.
2: Get out. There we go.
5: Nice.
2: $10. Nice. Winner, winner.
4: That's like playing par on the golf course. Makes a comeback.
5: Hey, before we go, just make sure that folks listening at home here, those Ravens tickets are out now. There's a $2 and a $10 game. 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On our $2 game, $20,000 top prize. And, of course, later on in the season, we're going to be giving away some great stuff, too, like a trip on the team plane. This time, we're going to be flying to see the Carolina Panthers.
2: Ooh.
5: So,
2: hey,
5: pack your bags. Nice. We're going to Charlotte.
4: That's and I have a friend who's really big on the second chance lottery tickets. She likes to take your lottery ticket and then get that second chance thing.
2: There we go.
4: She's well, not listening.
1: Always a pleasure,
4: right,
1: brother.
5: I'm going to have the tickets for you next week. We'll have some fun.
1: Thank you.
4: Doug Lloyd.
2: Thank you, Doug.
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1: We know the season's here when our good buddy Doug Lloyd
2: That's
1: can
2: right.
1: spend some time with us from the lottery. Always a pleasure, brother.
4: That's some pleasure.
1: Speaking of the Orioles, as you did a few minutes ago, the Orioles and Rays are probably about another 30 minutes from starting.
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1: 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See
4: That's
1: it
4: right.
1: watch it same time. Stick around. We're coming back. We're going to learn a little bit more about the Eagles, the Philadelphia Eagles in town and always in the Super Bowl talk the last couple of years.
4: Know your foe.
1: Sirianni. 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
8: The congestion northbound BW Parkway between Monroe Street and Bayard Street. Getting reports of the accident on Martin Luther King Jr. Boulevard just to the west of Russell Street with heavy backups. Also seeing the slowing southbound Martin Luther King Jr. Boulevard coming south of Baltimore Street heading to the stadium parking lots. Just a minor delay northbound I-395 north of 95. This breaks free by the time you get to Martin Luther King Jr. Boulevard. Also slowing developing both directions of Route 2 Hanover Street between Fort Avenue and Federal Hill. No major delays at the moment on 95 from the Beltway to 395, and traffic running fine at the Fort McHenry Tunnel. There is a delay northbound 895 in the Harbor Tunnel. I'm Ken Berger with traffic.
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15: The forecast for tonight, expect partly to mostly cloudy skies, but it should stay dry. Temperatures will drop back into the upper 60s and low 70s. Mostly cloudy tomorrow. Showers and thunderstorms will be likely on Sunday. Some of the rain could be heavy. High temperatures in the upper 70s and low 80s. A mix of sun and clouds on Monday, just a 30% chance for a shower or thunderstorm. High temperatures in the upper 80s. 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
4: 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Bill, hey, tell us about the dust-up at camp that happened this past week with Fred Johnson and Ajomo or whatever, the defensive tackle, went at Fred Johnson, the offensive tackle's knees, and then they got to patch it up and be boys after that. Can you fill us in on what happened?
13: Yeah, so thankfully we get to look at another color jersey tonight because things did get pretty heated at training camp between Ajomo and Fred Johnson. Apparently it happened on the first play, and they had to get separated, and then they lined up again. Neither one of them came out, and then they went at it again, and that's when things got a little ugly, and some fists were thrown, and they had to be separated and then spoken to. But look, I don't think training camp is training camp until you get a fight. So they got it. Now you get to hopefully take it out on the Ravens tonight.
4: Right.
2: What's been going on with wide receiver Marquise Hollywood Brown, former Raven, now with the Philadelphia Eagles?

0: They're excited about what he's bringing. And they also brought in Elijah Moore, who's actually been outperforming Hollywood Brown. So it's going to be really interesting what they do, because they got more money invested in Hollywood Brown, but he hasn't really flashed at camp. But maybe things will change once the regular season approaches.
1: We're taking a look at the Philadelphia Eagles with Bill Colarulo from 97.5, the Fanatic, up in Philly. Let's stay on the offense. And you know, a byproduct of being a success is people come poaching your talent. Offensive coordinator, you know about it, Shane Steichen, he was there for 2 years, 21 and 22. But then he had Brian Johnson in 23, Kellen Moore in 24, Kevin Petullo in 25, and the offense slipped. So now it's Sean Mannion. What's his offense going to look like? And do you feel confident that he can get them back to where they need to be to make a run?
0: This is really the biggest storyline coming for the Eagles in this preseason. I mean, look, it's been feast or famine. When the offensive coordinators have done well, they've gotten head coaching jobs. When they've done poorly, they've gotten fired. And it's been pretty much every other year. So right now we're on a trend of, all right, this will be a good year, and Sean Mannion will get hired as a head coach next year. That's kind of the back and forth we've been going through. But it is going to be something completely different. I mean, Jalen Hurts doesn't usually play a lot of under center. He doesn't do a lot of pre-snap motion. There's not a lot of under center play action. And these are all things that Sean Mannion is hoping to bring to this offense. This is really going to be the first time that we're seeing Jalen Hurts operate in a Kyle Shanahan, Sean McVay style of offense. From training camp, it's looked good. I mean, there's going to be growing pains, of course, but from training camp, it's looked good. Jalen Hurts seems to be fully invested in learning this offense and understanding they have to evolve or things aren't going to get better. Because last year, the offense was just too stagnant at times, and that's really what ended up doing them in the wild card game against the 49ers. So he's been open to it. People seem excited. Offensive linemen have referred to Sean Mannion as the smartest guy in the building. So he certainly impressed a lot of people, but we'll see. Tonight, we're not going to see starters, but I'm curious on how the operation looks. Are they getting to the line of scrimmage on time? Are they getting out of the huddle? I don't want any illegal formations, illegal motions, you know, these types of things to show. All right, is it a clean operation in Sean Mannion's first time ever calling plays? I mean, he's had a quick rise going from basically a quarterback's coach 2 years ago to now being an offensive coordinator with a team with Super Bowl aspirations. So pretty quick rise for him.
2: Yeah, same with Declan Doyle. Same situation tonight for the Ravens. Bill, this is Keith Mills, and I want to say this with the greatest of admiration and the fact that my father grew up in Philly. All my maniac cousins still live up there, and they're already telling me that Nick Sirianni's on the hot seat.
3: Yeah.
2: Two years removed from going to the Super Bowl. Is that just the Philly fans being the Philly fans, or is there anything legitimate about that?
0: So you're talking to the right person. I have been one of the most adamant defenders of Nick Sirianni for years. In fact, I get accused of being related to him on the radio because of how much I find myself defending the guy. I mean, like you said, it's all he's done is win. In 5 years as the head coach, they've gone to the playoffs all five seasons. They've gone to two Super Bowls. They won a Super Bowl. They just won back-to-back NFC East titles. But there is a big contingent of fans who would say he's on the hot seat. And this all goes back to what you mentioned a few minutes ago about the offensive coordinator changes. I think a lot of people get frustrated because Sirianni is more of a CEO head coach at this point. He doesn't call plays. He doesn't really have an offensive system that he runs. He's not a defensive coach. So fans are starting to get fed up with when the offense looks good, the coach, offensive coordinator leaves for a head coaching job. And when the offense looks bad, they feel Sirianni's not able to step in and fix it. But my thing is, and you guys know this well in Baltimore, having John Harbaugh for all those years, being a good head coach is a lot different than being a good offensive coordinator. There's different skill sets. You don't have to be a good play caller to be a good head coach. And that's where I think Nick Sirianni really flourishes. Great culture. They win. The guys always show up to play. So I wouldn't put him on the hot seat. But, yeah, there's certainly a lot of people who have him there.
1: Talking to former trial attorney Nick Colarulo, won millions for his clients. Now he's entertaining the masses.
2: I love that. Say, how come we're just talking about that now, Bill?
3: Yeah.
2: You know what I mean? Hey, we know a ton of people down in Baltimore that could use your services, let me tell you.
1: Bill Colarulo, Florida people. Hey, Bill, Andy Dalton and Tanner McKee, who's going to be QB2 behind Hurts? And what about this rookie Cole Payton? Does he have a chance to do anything? But it's really between Dalton and Tanner McKee. Your thoughts?

0: Yeah, you just said millions. This is the million-dollar question for camp right now.
1: Nice transition.
0: Yeah, nobody really knows what's going on here. I mean, Tanner McKee 2 years ago was everybody's favorite quarterback. You know, who anyone who was ripping Jalen Hurts. Oh, Tanner McKee should be the starter. You know, you always get those calls on the radio. And then last year he got his chance in a game against the Commanders and really didn't play well. And now it seems like people have turned on him a little bit. So I was a little surprised they brought in Andy Dalton. It is a true battle for the backup quarterback position. It's purely between Andy Dalton and Tanner McKee. I think Dalton probably has a little bit of an advantage right now based off of how they performed in training camp. But that's certainly something that you're going to be watching over these first three preseason games is the battle between Dalton and McKee. Cole Payton, I don't think has a shot to be the backup, but is there a situation where if Dalton beats out McKee, do the Eagles attempt to trade Tanner McKee in the final year of his contract and then roll with Cole Payton as the third quarterback? So that's something to monitor for Eagles fans for sure.
2: From what you're seeing so far in training camp, Bill, what does the run game look like when it's not Saquon Barkley out there and you've got your backups that you're looking at mostly in the running back room, Tank Bigsby, Will Shipley, Damian Pierce? Go through the list of the guys that you're probably going to see out there tonight for the running backs.
0: So Tank Bigsby, it's interesting because last year when they acquired him, they didn't really give him a lot of opportunities, but every time he touched the ball, he made something happen. And he looked really good last year, Tank Bigsby, but they just didn't give him enough opportunities. I think this year they're going to be more of a two-headed monster. I mean, when you got a guy like Saquon Barkley, he's still going to get the lion's share of the touches. But I do think Tank Bigsby is going to get more opportunities this year. They've also been utilizing, with Sean Mannion, Saquon and Tank Bigsby out of the backfield as receivers a little bit more in training camp, which could be a nice way to get those running backs the ball in space. But behind those two guys, it'll be interesting. This is a big season for Will Shipley. He's coming in. It's his third year out of Clemson, so we're going to have to see, you know, what is he capable of doing? He's been a good special teams player, but what is he going to be able to do? Former fourth-round pick, third year in the NFL, so this is really his kind of make-or-break season. Hey, you got to show that you could be more than just a special teams player. I think they're hoping he might be a little change of pace back, especially on third downs that they can throw the ball to. He's a decent receiver.
1: Yeah, one last question for you. Bill, and that Mekhi Lemon, your first round draft pick. We understand he's not going to play tonight because he's nursing an injury, but man, we're very impressed with Jacoby Lane, a fourth round pick here in Baltimore, who was a teammate of him last year at USC. Jacoby played kind of took a back seat to Mekhi, but when he's healthy, I guess there's big expectations for him, huh?
0: Yeah, there are. It's just, you know, he hasn't been healthy, so I don't know how far behind the eight ball he's going to be. You know, not only are the Eagles learning a new offense, I mean, he's a rookie coming in, hasn't really been able to get any reps. So I don't know what to expect from him. Hopefully he can get acclimated very quickly. Now, he's not playing tonight, but there is a guy you should keep your eyes on tonight that everyone's been blown away by, and that's Darius Cooper. He's in his second year. He made the team out of nowhere last year out of Tarleton State. Nobody saw it coming. He shows up to training camp, and he was turning heads last season. All of us were talking about him all training camp. He's having another strong camp. He's number 80. So watch out for him tonight. Darius Cooper, this kid's been turning some heads. I'm really excited to see what he could do tonight in this preseason game.
3: This man has excelled at two careers. Bill Colarulo from 97.5, the Fanatic up in Philadelphia. Hey, Bill, thanks for your expertise, man. Enjoy the game.
2: Thanks, Bill.
1: Hey, one real quick.
0: I appreciate it.
1: The Phillies going to bring back Don Mattingly?
0: I don't think so. I don't think so, man. Yeah, that's
1: sort of throw you on the spot.
0: You got another half hour to talk about Phillies right now?
1: Oh, yeah, man. The Phillies, you kidding me? Plus, you got LeBron James coming into town now, man. Nothing going on up in Philly.
3: They're
1: going
3: to boo him, too. PC, thank you, buddy.
1: Thanks, bud. Appreciate that.
0: Thanks,
1: that's
0: guys.
1: Bill Colarulo.
3: You too, man.
1: 97, the Fanatic. When we come back, our media roundtable with Cliff
3: Jamo.
1: Jameson Hensley will be with us as well. Cliff Brown coming in from the Ravens. Up next, though, an injury update. We'll keep you posted on Nate Wiggins, Marlon Humphrey, and what's going on from an injury aspect. Stick around. We are closing in on the 7:05 kickoff tonight. Stay with us.
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3: Well, really no interviews, no injuries to speak of, except the ones in camp.
1: Yeah, I mean, fortunately, they've dodged a big cannonball in terms of injuries. Still waiting to get Justin Matabike back. Justin Matabike, of course, has been in uniform and working away from the team on a variety of different drills and agility drills.
3: Anthony Weaver said he slipped and called him Justin Matabike. He's Nnamdi now.
1: Nnamdi Matabike, right.
3: And Nnamdi is trending to get back out there pretty soon. I mean, he's been slowly working in. I'm just amazed that he's able to get back out there. A neck is nothing to play with. I'm sure he's done all of his consultations. But, yeah, Matabike is like, he's going to be on that line.
1: And that line already includes a return of Calais Campbell. You got John Jenkins.
3: Travis Jones is back.
1: So what could have been an Achilles heel is now suddenly going to be a strength, I think. You throw in Broderick Washington, who adds some depth. Nias Peoples is being getting a lot of talk from the coaches.
2: Fub.
1: Yeah.
2: Also, there are no current players on the PUP list anymore for the Ravens. Teddy Buchanan was activated off of it, so he's coming back from that ACL injury from last December.
1: How about that? Off you talk bump. About modern medicine technology and the change. That used to be an injury that sometimes would take 2 years to rehab from.
3: Eric DaCosta was blown away at the effort that young man made to get back on the field. He's been in the facility every day, taking treatment, and nobody expected him to be ready this quickly. Now he's got a month before the Indianapolis game. He might work in, and listen, you've got Trenton Simpson, who's played a lot better as of late. After Buchanan went down,
2: yes,
3: Simpson lifted his game, and he's been playing well this camp. So you really got a better inside linebacker core now with Buchanan coming back the way that Simpson's playing, and of course Roquan in there too.
1: Yeah.
3: So
1: yeah, that Teddy Buchanan return is absolutely a shock to me, to be bluntly honest with mm-hmm. you. Ethan Posick as well, coming off an Achilles. You would think that normally, that years ago, that would be a year rehab. Of course, the two big names in the secondary, Marlon Humphrey, who walked off of practice earlier this week, did not return, and Nate Wiggins, who got tangled up
3: and got carted off.
1: But Jesse Minter says they expect them back sooner rather than later. And of course, Zay Flowers was also injured. He's been in uniform the last couple of days in practice.
2: One practice there. He was out for about 2 days with that quad tightness and a quad contusion, if you will. But he was back.
3: Yeah, and Nate Wiggins and Marlon Humphrey, the thing with Nate, no structural damage. Both of them expected back
2: next week.
3: It's huge. And I felt so bad when I heard about Nate Wiggins after hearing that he's finally healthy. I hate when that stuff happens. Like, oh, my God. Just like Ronnie Stanley got his big deal. Signed that big deal. And then, boom, got hurt right after that. I was very happy that he got the deal first before he got hurt. But you want to see somebody go off and do great things after they, say that they're healthy.
1: Yeah. Yeah, secondary depth, and we'll talk with Cliff Brown and Jamison Hensley about that in our Ravens roundtable. Man, everybody wants it. Everybody needs it. We'll see more as the summer goes on if the Ravens have it, because their young players are going to get a chance to play a lot in the next three games. And that's coming up. Cliff and Jamison, the return of one of my favorite segments for us.
3: Knights of the Round Table.
1: Knights of the Ravens Round Me. We got like 17 different names for this thing. But we're coming back with it. Another Philadelphia native joining us in Cliff Brown. And, man, I love talking Philly and Baltimore sports with him. We go back in the vault. We go back to the Walt Hazard, Will Chamberlain days, man.
3: Cut the cord,
1: you
3: guys.
1: What the heck with all this LeBron stuff? We're going back.
3: You're here.
1: To the icons of the NBA. Stick around. We're coming back.
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4: Accident working northbound 895 at Child Street. It blocks the far left lane. Heavy backups coming north of the route to Spur. The backups northbound BW Parkway between Waterview to Bayard Street. Delays developing northbound I-395 from 95 into downtown. Hanover Street busy in both directions between Federal Hill and Ford Avenue. Looks like that crash on the northbound side of Martin Luther King Jr. Boulevard just after Russell Street has been cleared, but the slowing on the southbound side of Martin Luther King Jr. Boulevard coming south of Lombard Street all the way to Russell Street. Ostend Street seeing delays in both directions between Hamburg Street and Russell Street. Traffic running fine on the Jones Falls Expressway coming in from the Beltway to downtown and back. No delays either side of 50 at the Bay Bridge. I'm Ken Berger with traffic.
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9: The forecast for tonight, expect partly to mostly cloudy skies, but it should stay dry. Temperatures will drop back into the upper 60s and low 70s. Mostly cloudy tomorrow. Showers and thunderstorms will be likely on Sunday. Some of the rain could be heavy. High temperatures in the upper 70s and low 80s. A mix of sun and clouds on Monday. Just a 30% chance for a shower or thunderstorm. High temperatures in the upper 80s. 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
1: You know, one of our MVPs and one of the MVPs of BaltimoreRavens.com, Cliff Brown, who is a Philadelphia native.
13: Yes, I am.
1: And I love that.
3: Now, you guys are proud of that Philly thing.
13: Without question. I've got some cousins here tonight. They're not wearing purple. They don't care what I want.
3: There's a lot of green. They travel Cliff. Well.
14: They're wearing LeBron jerseys.
2: That's right. That's right.
13: If you can find any, right?
1: Cliff, if they're like my cousins, they came to the Phillies Orioles series a couple weeks ago, and
13: right.
1: I'm thinking these guys are going to get thrown out of the game like they always do when they come to Baltimore.
2: Maniacs.
1: Yeah, but yep. Hopefully you guys are more restrained.
13: I hope so.
3: J-Mo, how can you put this in perspective? I mean, their slogan is Next Flight, and you look around, I mean, everything is new, from the coaching staff to the uniforms to the play-by-play guy, the voice of the Ravens. And look at this stadium renovation. It's like a brand-new thing. Well, what do you've been with this team the whole way. Your thoughts on where we are now in 2026?
14: I mean, it's different. I mean, you usually go into these preseason games kind of like, okay, you know what John does every year. You know, Lamar's not going to be playing, but, you know, what you're going to get with all of him and things like that. And everything is just so new. Obviously, we're not going to learn a tremendous lot in the preseason because they're going to keep it vanilla. We're not going to see the Declan Doyle offense. We're not going to see the Jesse Minter defense. We're not going to see the blitzes. I mean, we did with Rex Ryan when during the preseason, but we're not going to see it with Jesse Minter. But, yeah, so it is a lot of new faces, but I think you still have to temper expectations a little bit because we're not going to see the full new until September 13th at Indianapolis.
3: And, Cliff, anything you want to add on this generational shift? I mean, we haven't had a head coach other than Harbaugh since 2007 in a game like this.
13: Yeah, that's the whole point, that John was here for so long, almost two decades, that anytime there's a change after that length of time, it's really kind of shocking or
2: seismic.
13: Everyone has to get used to a new way of doing things. And I think that's one of the things about this preseason is that Jesse Winter wants to see this team clicking, you know, functionally as far as avoiding penalties, knowing assignments, knowing plays, because the offensive system is new. There's definitely things he wants to do as a defensive play caller. And even though, as James has said, we're not going to see the starters and they're not going to unveil everything, he wants to get a sense in game conditions how ready this team, after we're learning so much for so many months, is ready for week one because it's getting closer.
2: I have a question for you guys. What does the center position competition look like as far as we've seen in training camp? Is it going to be Ethan Posick? Is it going to be Danny Pinter? What have you seen? I know we may not see Posick tonight, but what do you think is going to be the end-all be-all for that position?
14: No, I think Danny Pinter right now is the guy, you know, that has the leg up on a lot of guys right now. Declan Doyle said this week that they're not close to making any determination, so we'll see. But as far as Ethan Posick, because of his experience, I think people thought he would come in and it would only be maybe around this time we would see Ethan Posick be the starting center. That hasn't happened. So we'll have to see how things go in the preseason, but it really does look like Danny Pinter is the guy to beat. I mean, Corey Bullock has played some center as well. We'll see how he does. I mean, he's a very athletic guy, he can move around. That is what they want as far as, you know, offensive line coach Dwayne Ledford and Declan Doyle. That's what they wanted out of the center. So we'll have to see. But I think right now it's too early to call.
13: Right. I would say that I'll be surprised if it's not either Pinter or Posick. I think it's one of those two. I think the injury with Posick that he's coming off is a factor.
14: Yes.
13: As in, they feel he may be a better player in November than he is now.
2: Sure.
13: And even if Pinter is the starter and he has played well, I think certainly deserves to be the front runner right now. Just because he starts week one doesn't mean that might be the team that they take into the playoffs at center if Posick continues to come on. Remember Orlando Brown being here, didn't start week one. They slowly worked him in, and then by the end of the season, he was clearly the starting right tackle. It could be that way with Posick, but right now, yes, I believe, like Jameson said, Pinter is a front runner.
1: And obviously the offensive line coming off of last year was a major point of emphasis for Eric DaCosta and his staff. We'll get to that in a second. But listen, Jesse Minter's training camp. You guys have been out there every day. Cliff, you're also in the building and may have been privy to some meetings and this and that. But the biggest difference is between what you see, J-Mo.
14: Well, it just felt like under John, after watching John's practices for so much, they were so intense and high tempo. It almost felt like the challenge for John was, how many plays can we get in 2.5 hours? And they did not. It was like, line up. Okay, now run to your next drill. Like all this. And the other day, Jesse Minter cut they only went like 2 hours and 5 minutes. They cut it like, you know, 15, 20 minutes early. He's like, we wanted to run 100 plays. We ran 100 plays. Practice is over.
2: Oh.
14: And so under John Harbaugh, and how this was described to me by a lot of, you know, some of the other people that have been under John, was that they like to put as much plays out there on tape in practice and then teach the guys off the film, off the practice. Jesse and his staff like to coach you throughout practice.
2: Yes.
14: So it's not as much of a, let's go, guys, boom, boom, let's slap, you know, whatever. I mean, under John, too, it would be like, you know, somebody get injured, okay, turn around, we're going the opposite way. You know, we're not stopping, type of thing. It's much different under Jesse. Not saying one strategy and philosophy is different, you know, better than the other. It's just different.
13: Yeah, I think Jesse, I've noticed a couple of times, too, has stopped practice and brought the entire team together.
14: Yes.
13: Not just the offense or the defense. Even if it was the offense that was making a mistake or the defense, he would bring the entire – and, you know, we can't hear what is being said.
14: Yeah.
13: But I think the message clearly is, and some players have said this, we're going to correct mistakes now. We don't let things slide. We don't practice this way. And, of course, we know how long Coach John Harbaugh has been and how a stickler he was for practice. So, like Jameson said, it's not one – like one method may be better than the other, but they're clearly different. Jesse Minter, from day one to me, has coached this team his way. He put together the staff that he wanted. It wasn't what people expected. Sometimes it wasn't even people who he'd worked with before. He has a way of doing things his way, and he's not afraid to do it. And to me, that's the best thing that a first-year head coach can do, because you're going to succeed or fail, and if you fail, they're not going to get rid of you. It's not going to save you if you try to do it like somebody else. You should be yourself. The players, when you're authentic, take to it better than that, than if you try to be like someone else. And I think all the positive vibes you're hearing from players about Jesse is a good thing, because it's not like they're not working hard, but they feel like they're working smart.
14: Yeah, and what Cliff really meant to say is we can't hear what they're saying in the huddle, but if you tune into Ravens Wired every week.
2: That is right.
13: This is true.
14: That's great. BaltimoreRavens.com, you can hear anything.
15: That's the greatest show on TV, man.
13: That's true.
15: That is one of the great shows on social media or TV.
14: I kind of have a fondness to the old days when they used to have some host of Ravens Wired.
15: Yeah, when I did that, let me tell you what. Well, the staff is still there, though.
14: Yes.
15: It's Jay O'Brien, Eddie Cox, Matt Brevet, Phil Cunningham, Nick. They're all still there, man.
13: They're the best.
15: And they are the best.
3: That's Clifton Brown from BaltimoreRavens.com. Jameson Hensley, ESPN beat writer for the Ravens. And Lamar Jackson, I mean, through the first three games last season, 722 yards passing, 9 touchdowns, 0 picks, 118 yards rushing with a touchdown. And then game 4, he got hurt. He drops from number 2 to number 69. That's got to affect.
15: I'm talking about the player ratings.
3: Yeah, the NFL top 100. And I mean, he says it.
15: How dare
3: he doesn't pay attention to it. But man, what a diss to go from number 2 to number 69. You guys have been around Lamar Jackson his whole career. Cliff, we'll start with you. Your thoughts, and is this fuel for him? And how's he looked to you in this training camp?
13: I think he knows it, but that's not what he's thinking about when he takes the field. You may hear him mention it after he throws 5 touchdowns. Like I said, you know, not bad for a running back.
2: Yeah.
3: Not bad for number 69.
13: You know, you may hear that this year. I think that Lamar has looked really good. He's had some days where it hasn't been as easy as others, but for the most part, the way he's throwing the football, the way he's – the comfort level he looks to have in the pocket, the command of the offense that he seems to have at this early stage, and I just feel that – he really likes this offense that Declan Doyle has put together. His face lights up sometimes when he talks about it. I think that he thinks they could really have an offense that's difficult to stop, where a lot of people eat, and where he can do what he does, and they can be very consistent. And I think this is the kind of change that, yeah, could spark one of his best seasons again. We've seen him win the MVP both times the Ravens switched offensive coordinators.
15: Great point.
13: Now that's a high bar to keep up, but I believe that Lamar Jackson, between his health and his frame of mind and the fact that the offensive line I expected to be better, which I think was a huge factor last year in him not playing consistently, is going to lead to one of his best seasons.
2: You just talked about his frame of mind, and I was curious to see, with most of the coaching staff being new here in 2026, do you think the players went in open-minded and were sort of immediately buying into what those coaches were saying and kind of just being absorbent of their coaching skills, the details, the intricacies? You said they're doing a lot of more coaching in practice versus the film room. So have they already bought in, or do they need to see what happens in the first couple of weeks to really buy into it?
14: Yeah, I think what really helps too is that it's a younger staff. You have a lot of college coaches, you know, on the staff. And so I think it's brought kind of a different energy to camp and practice. And, you know, something I've never, ever seen before and maybe never see again, but you had some of the college, you know, the coaching interns in the defensive back drills, getting tackled. And I'm like,
1: I've never seen that before.
14: Never saw it. And I'm like, I told Jesse, I'm like, what's going on? How did this happen? He goes, well, they had pads and they were landing on pads. But yeah, then you watch these guys. They're so crummy. These are NFL players. They're crushing these guys. Oh, yeah. And I'm like, I don't care if you're wearing pads. You know what,
15: though? They got like 50 guys in the coaching staff counting all the assistants. It's like, throw somebody else in out there.
3: Hey, teamwork makes my spleen hurt.
15: Yeah. Speaking of Jesse Minter's honesty, Marlon Humphrey about seven, eight days ago did his media session with us and talked about the initial conversation he had with Jesse, and Jesse was extremely honest, blunt, honest, and critical of the way the Ravens played last year. Marlon said he took it as we were trash.
14: Yeah.
15: And I thought that was an incredible comment on just maybe how different this whole world is.
3: There's no coddling anymore.
15: As a player right now.
13: Well, yeah, Valerie was talking about buying in. I think that's part of it. The Ravens were 8-9 last year and missed the playoffs. So any coach that came in was going to have that as a chip that, hey, what happened last year? What did you guys think of that?
2: Yeah.
13: It's not acceptable. So everyone came with that mindset that what happened last year can't happen again. So I think that Jesse Minter and the coaching staff has built off of that initial mindset that we need to take our play to another level this year, because what happened last year wasn't good enough. And they're new, and so they can bring whatever they bring to the table is new. And yes, I do think players have bought in from the beginning because it's being presented well too. I mean, when you hear Declan Doyle at a press conference, the way he expresses himself is very clear to understand what he's trying to say.
3: Yes.
13: There's not gray area. I think he's a really good communicator. I think Jesse's a really good communicator. I think Anthony Weaver's a very good communicator. Anthony Levine.
3: So Doyle's so different than Monken and Roman. Just
13: different way. I mean, Tom Monken was hilarious, and he could be very blunt, and he's a very good offensive coordinator. But Declan is kind of like a teacher. He's a professor. In a young man's body. He's like a sage in a 30-year-old,
3: brain.
2: Yes.
3: Old soul.
2: I love it.
3: Right.
2: Old
3: soul.
13: Yeah, he really is. And so I feel that, yes, the vibe is good, and I don't think it'll change. But then when the regular season starts, then we'll really start to see if this Ravens team is better than last year's or not.
15: So you're comparing Doyle to Marty Morningwig in terms of how to... And I say that obviously...
14: But what I will say also,
15: tongue in cheek there,
14: with Jesse, it's not only what he says, though he is a great listener. And that's one thing you don't hear about a lot of coaches. It's usually them telling the player what to do. And he will ask them, like, what can we do to help you guys? And that's been very refreshing to a lot of these players. And he's kept it very, very positive.
15: Okay, speaking of players, we did our five players to watch earlier in the show. Give us some of the young kids you're looking forward to seeing. Cliff, we'll start with you tonight.
13: Yeah, well, obviously, Ben Guyoni, if he gets some reps, I mean, the number one pick, the starting right guard. You want to see him against competition, win his one-on-one matchups. Jacoby Lane, if he gets any reps, obviously, he's been the star of training camp. Those are two guys that come to mind. Also, I'm still interested in the corner rotation, even though it's great news that Nate and Marlon don't look like they'll be out that long. That position, you never have enough depth, and there's a lot of things to be sorted out. So, yeah, there's a lot to look at. And we're going to see mostly, as you mentioned, the young kids tonight, because almost all the starters and the vets, they are not going to see the field.
3: J-Mo?
14: Yeah, I mean, I have to say Jacoby Lane because, I told him, I tweeted out that, it's true that I've never seen a Ravens rookie have a training camp like this guy.
2: Wow.
14: I mean, it's like every single day you're just seeing him make some highlight play. I mean, obviously, I didn't promise what he can do if it translates to regular season, but I mean, if he scores a touchdown tonight, Ravens social media is going to blow up.
3: They're going to sell a lot of number six jerseys.
14: It's going to break. So, also interested in Adam Randall, the handpicked. Selection of owner Steve Bisciotti, who, if he doesn't make the team, I want to know who's telling Steve.
2: He's
14: maybe it's Cliff. Cliff is going to have to tell Steve that Adam Randall. But no, he has been a physical runner, and he has not been able to show it too much because you can't do full hitting. I'm very interested in how his physical style really translates in a game like today. And also Chandler Rivers, slot cornerback, He has been has had a knack for being around the ball in training camp. Wouldn't surprise me if we see him make a pick tonight.
15: All right, gentlemen. Always a pleasure. Cliff, thanks
2: the
15: for
2: best.
15: Coming down. J-Mo, we'll hear you on Mondays again, right? Ravens.
14: Sounds
15: Ravens.
14: Good.
15: Let's
14: all
15: go. Access for Ravens Live. What's the name? They change his name every
14: year. I'll ask Chris Carlheim. Chris Carlheim
15: yeah, told me. Chris is back on the board tonight, so I'm sure I'll hear it in any minute. But, gentlemen, always a pleasure. Love Thank this you. Segment. Love everything about what you guys do. We are going to come back with some final thoughts and hear from Venga Uwanye on his collision with Derrick Henry to start training camp, that was exactly the reaction from everybody in the stands that day. Stick around. We're coming back.
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4: Accident working northbound 895 at Child Street, a block so far left lane. Heavy backups coming north of the route to Spur. The backups northbound BW Parkway between Waterview to Bayard Street. Delays developing northbound I-395 from 95 into downtown. Hanover Street busy in both directions between Federal Hill and Ford Avenue. Looks like that crash on the northbound side of Martin Luther King Jr. Boulevard just after Russell Street has been cleared, but the slowing on the southbound side of Martin Luther King Jr. Boulevard coming south of Lombard Street all the way to Russell Street. Ostend Street seeing delays in both directions between Hamburg Street and Russell Street. Traffic running fine on the Jones Falls Expressway coming in from the Beltway to downtown and back. No delays either side of 50 at the Bay Bridge. I'm Ken Berger with traffic.
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9: The forecast for tonight, expect partly to mostly cloudy skies, but it should stay dry. Temperatures will drop back into the upper 60s and low 70s. Mostly cloudy tomorrow. Showers and thunderstorms will be likely on Sunday. Some of the rain could be heavy. High temperatures in the upper 70s and low 80s. A mix of sun and clouds on Monday. Just a 30% chance for a shower or thunderstorm. High temperatures in the upper 80s. 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
15: Yeah, back for a final segment before we send it up to Kyle Yeomans and Rod Woodson. 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
3: Right.
15: He's the program director at 97.5. And our,
3: the fanatic.
15: The our faux guest tonight.
3: Bill Colarulo works up there, and hey, man, you know what? Scott attracts talent.
15: Absolutely. Absolutely. Hey, starting at right guard tonight, and no, or maybe not. He might not play tonight. We'll see. But no doubt, well aware
3: He's
15: of
3: playing.
15: Derrick Henry. That is the first-round draft pick.
2: Oh.
15: Venga Uwanye, like so many other young players who grew up admiring Derrick Henry, number 22. Not sure he was expecting what happened early in training camp. Venga was blocking for Derrick, got in his way, and got run over.
17: Wow. Welcome to the league, huh? I mean, as Derrick Henry right there, he's a big running back, strong guy, phenomenal player, of course. You know, I'm chasing after the linebacker. I'm thinking I'm going to get him. And, you know, we both end up on the ground, you know, but, you know, great player. Now I know to stay out of his way, so, yeah.
15: Stay out of the way.
3: He sounds like a cagey veteran, and he's not played a game yet. Venga.
15: I'll tell you what, it's going to be a big disappointment if he ends up being a bust to start
2: out
15: the season.
2: No, stop it. Don't say that,
3: yeah,
2: Keith.
3: No.
2: Come on.
15: The expectations for this guy to almost be in a pro.
3: Through the roof. Yeah, he's like an all-pro already.
15: Pull back a little bit,
2: well,
15: boys and girls.
2: Let me tell you why we think that. Bit. We heard from Ronnie Stanley and Dwayne Ledford, and that this kid, as a rookie, is checking all the boxes of what you want him to be.
15: That's
3: all he can do.
15: But the nose tackle, defensive tackle position in the NFL right now is loaded with big-time players. And I'm going to see a couple of them in Minnesota, which is what's up next. Next week they play the Vikings, but two big scrimmages this week against the Vikes up there as well.
3: Well, look at the L.A. Rams, who are the odds-on favorite to win the Super Bowl. Myles Garrett is now a Ram, and Aaron Donald has been working out and may come back. You're talking about an embarrassment of riches. So that's what guys like Benga Ioane have to deal with on the other side of the ball.
2: It's going to be interesting to see, and it all starts tonight, preseason game one, Ravens-Eagles, and you said it, Keith, we'll also be looking forward to seeing the actual starters on the field for those joint practices in Minnesota come this week.
3: But look at the atmosphere here, folks.
2: Oh, it's so fun.
3: Here at M&T Bank Stadium.
15: Fantastic.
3: Because fans can get in earlier, you don't really have that huge bottleneck, although there's a bunch of fans across the street now, but there's so much activity inside the gates now that they've got the Bud Light Talon and Frank's Red Hot backstage and the perch and the Flockyard and all these other things.
15: Yeah, it's going to be interesting again tonight as we get ready to say goodbye to you. The reception of Tyler Luke when he comes on to kick off.
3: And show him love. Show him love.
15: Show him some love, absolutely. Some thank yous are in order, sir.
3: Thanks to Kay Bells, Kayla DeBose, also Freeman, Ethan Freeman for doing it right. Mike Bedrill's here. Also, thanks to Chris Carlheim, our executive producer, and you probably got a couple that I've left out.
15: Brian Hartz is also here. Our engineering staff, man, you talk about working. Second to none, no doubt. Alec Hildebeidel upstairs as well. We appreciate that. John Lauer out here tonight.
2: Yeah.
3: How about that?
15: Man. Jeff Wade, our news director, was out here as well. Val?
2: It's a big event.
15: It's a pleasure?
2: Yes, of course.
3: Keith. Always.
2: Always a pleasure.
15: Chris Carlheim, you are the
2: best,
15: sir.
2: We are back. NFL football is back, you guys.
15: Absolutely. Beautiful. Again, the Orioles right now are on WBAL, AM 1090, and
3: take
15: a variety
3: on the Rays.
15: Of other ways. Ravens are coming up both on TV and radio. Nick Testoni and I back with the post-game show after the game. Enjoy it, everybody. Thanks for listening.
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22: And it is a beautiful evening here in Baltimore, Maryland. And a cool 86 degrees. And it has been 219 days since the Baltimore Ravens have played a football game. And we all know how last year ended. It was a devastating loss to the Pittsburgh Steelers, but it is now a new season. Nick Testoni here as the Ravens kick off the preseason of 2026 against the Philadelphia Eagles, and it is a completely different-looking group this year. Now, there's still a lot of key components. We know Derrick Henry. We know Lamar Jackson. A lot of guys you're not going to see tonight or hear about tonight, but we got a new head coach. We got new jerseys. There's a new voice. I'll be throwing it to Kyle Yeomans at some point down the line here, and he will make his debut on the Ravens Game Day Network as the Ravens begin to turn the next page. Yeah, last season it was 30 years of Ravens football. Now 31 brings a lot of new faces and a lot of new attitudes to the mix as the Ravens, they make a change at head coach. Jesse Minter is in. John Harbaugh coached his first game with the Giants earlier today. It's completely different. And they're trying to get back to, once again, the promised land of raising a third Lombardi trophy. It's a beautiful night here, as I mentioned, out here in Baltimore. And really, again, not a ton at stake today with the preseason opening game. We know the Ravens aren't going to be playing the majority of their big-time players, but we'll get a first chance to look at some of these rookies. And really, there has been no rookie bigger. And crazy enough, it's not the first-round pick, Venga Ioane, the guard out of Penn State, but it is the third-round pick out of USC, Jacoby Lane, 6'4". Lots of buzz all camp long. Jameson Hensley, ESPN, said in 27 years covering the team, he has never seen a wide receiver make an impact like Jacoby Lane. Well, now this is his first opportunity to officially make it, you know, a little more concrete, because camp noise is camp noise. Now he's going to have a different opposition, not the same guys he's seen every single day at camp. And the offense has a new leader, as it's Declan Doyle calling the plays today. It'll be his first opportunity to go out and kind of prove some of the doubters wrong, because he is young. He is just 30 years old. A lot of the conversation about he's never called plays before at the NFL level, a lot of guys in the coaching staff with the turnover that are going to be doing stuff for the first time. But Jacoby Lane is the biggest storyline. And then if you go behind that, it is going to be Venga Ioane, who will get his debut in a Ravens uniform. Some projected him as the best overall lineman in the draft. He falls right to the Ravens as they have completely flipped out their interior offensive line. Same tackles from a year ago projected, but three new members on the guard position and the center, and Ioane is the highest touted one out of all of them with his pedigree and the draft pick at 14th overall in this last year's draft. He'll get his chance to debut in a Ravens uniform. Philadelphia, a little bit unknown here about who we will see going. Jalen Hurts is out there in his uniform going through warmups. Don't exactly expect to see him playing, but we know the Ravens will be sitting the majority of their starters. That was said earlier today and confirmed by Jesse Minter as Baltimore makes 2026 its first appearance at M&T Bank Stadium today. And Ravens fans, do you know a kid that would love to score game tickets and take the field at M&T Bank Stadium? Then enter them for a chance to be recognized as a Wawa kickoff kid in an upcoming home game with a once-in-a-lifetime opportunity to run onto the field after kickoff, retrieve the kicker's tee, enter at BaltimoreRavens.com/kickoff. Well, it's hard to project matchups, which is what we, you know, kind of set here because of the slated way of how they decide to play starters. Some teams decide not to play starters. We saw the Pittsburgh Steelers did not play their starters. The Cincinnati Bengals, just speaking of division opponents, they did send Joe Burrow and the starting offense out yesterday for their first preseason game. The Ravens will not be. I'm just going to go ahead and say that Jacoby Lane against this secondary that has been one of the better ones. Now, I don't think we're going to see Cooper DeJean or any of the other, you know, kind of superstars that have been coming up in Philadelphia. But Lane is the biggest talking piece, and so anyone that lines up against him is going to be the key matchup today. They want to see what he can do against other competition. The big knock on him was, can he find separation? He has the perfect frame for a wide receiver at 6'4". He can get down the field. The catch radius has been outstanding this preseason. But can he do it against outside competition? Can he get enough separation? It won't be Lamar Jackson throwing him the balls today, but he still has an opportunity to once again wow and build on this growing confidence that he's had. And he is a lighthearted guy. He is, has a very fun personality that if you haven't seen on Ravens social media, he's one of one. And he just plays in that exact same way with confidence and pure fun. So we'll see if Lane can get it done today. The Ravens and Eagles, we are about a half an hour away from the start of 2026 preseason football here in Baltimore. It is a debut for a bunch of rookies. The first-round pick, Venga Ioane, Jacoby Lane. Don't forget about Elijah Surratt. Zion Young, we'll talk about him as the second-round edge rusher out of Missouri. Gets going on that new-look Ravens defense. But more importantly, a couple of new debuts for some coaching staff as Jesse Minter coaches for the first time as a Baltimore Ravens head coach, and Declan Doyle will call plays. 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
22: Nick Testoni back here on Ravens Game Day as the Ravens and the Philadelphia Eagles will both play their first preseason games of the 2026 season, kicking it off. Some underwhelming seasons for these two clubs last season. The Ravens missed the postseason, of course, on the final play of the season in Pittsburgh. Philadelphia, a little bit of a step back after their Super Bowl championship two seasons ago. So offenses are really the stories of both these teams. Now, the Ravens do have a new head coach, and he is defensive-minded, so we'll get to that later. But it's Declan Doyle and this offense, and I mentioned earlier, there's a couple people really along the skill positions of the offense that are going to be tested today. None bigger than one Jacoby Lane. Jacoby Lane, as I mentioned earlier, is a third-round pick out of USC. He has really created a buzz for him, which can be dangerous for camp sometimes because there is a long laundry list of players that have been touted as the next great thing after the first couple weeks of training camp, and sometimes they go on to live up to the hype. Sometimes they turn out as just solid players. And a lot of times, nothing really comes of it. This is his first opportunity to show his team and show his fan base in the home stadium what he can do against an external team. And he did speak earlier this week about translating the practice success onto the game field. So we will try to get you that cut for Jacoby Lane coming up here. But he did speak to the media. He is trying to, you know, really focus on creating good habits with his practice, with his play. That is a big part of his makeup every single day. He has kind of, you know, admitted that, you know, he doesn't want to be somebody who is going to be just a camp flash. But he says if he keeps creating good habits in practice, and that comes from this coaching staff and this extremely detail-oriented offensive coordinator in Declan Doyle, well, then that can be a really good thing for this offense going forward. The other player, maybe he should be talked about more, but he doesn't play, as much of a, you'd call it a sexy position, in Venga Ioane. Offensive linemen are people, too. And this past year in the NFL draft, of course, the Ravens had, a bit of a down season compared to their standards. And they took Venga Ioane at the 14th overall pick. He was the fourth offensive lineman to come off the board. There was two tackles and a guard. The Giants took a guard. The Browns took a tackle. And King Proctor went 12th to the Dolphins. But a lot of people graded out Venga Ioane to be the highest graded offensive lineman and maybe the most pure ready for the NFL. And the Ravens ended up getting him at 14th overall. And a lot of the reasons people believe that is because he is a pure guard. You know, the tackle position does carry a little heavier weight. And so those guys went earlier. The pick in New York was thought maybe he can be a tackle, maybe he can be a guard, he can be a swingman. Venga Ioane has been credited as the nastiest and the most ferocious offensive guard in this class. And the Ravens got him coming off a season where their guard play was one of the worst in football by Pro Football Focus. You know, a year ago, it was Daniel Falele who was taking that spot at right guard. Today, it'll be Ioane, and projected to be going into the regular season, it'll be Ioane. At the left guard position, of course, it was Andrew Voorhees last season for a majority of the time with a sprinkle of Emory Jones, who was a draft pick from a year ago, a rookie who was drafted as a tackle at LSU. You know, Voorhees is still here, but they paid John Simpson to be that spot. Maybe the biggest question mark, though, this year is going to be the center position. They brought in Ethan Posick. You know, they have kind of tried everybody out at that center position right now as they work towards it. It does seem like it would be Ethan Posick when he fully gets back healthy. Ruptured his Achilles last year in week 13. But through all of that, Ioane projects to be the highest ceiling for all these players, and he makes his debut tonight. And the final guy, offensive strategy, if you go through this, Adam Randall, drafted in the fifth round, most notably for the national coverage of Ravens fans. This is Steve Bisciotti, the owner of the Baltimore Ravens' first ever pick. He got to hand select this guy, and with three fifth-round picks, they let him choose the final of the three. And Adam Randall, running back out of Clemson, bigger body running back, a converted wide receiver, hasn't played running back all that long, but there is something about him that I've liked to see throughout this entire camp process. And, of course, Derrick Henry, the king, is the mainstay here in Baltimore, and he is going to be still running the ball for the Ravens for a long time the way he moves. But Randall does present something that is unique. Most of the time that Derrick Henry has either been a Raven or a Tennessee Titan in the past, the formula has been, well, let's combine the power and the big body nature of Derrick Henry with maybe a smaller back who can receive, who can get out of the backfield, who does third downs. Adam Randall's a converted wide receiver. He can certainly catch the football, but by no means is he a smaller back. 6'3", 232, does have, you know, lightning speed when he gets into the open field. I think he is going to be a big part of this offense as the season goes on and he gets a bigger role. Obviously, the biggest thing that he needs to kind of work on is the pass blocking and element of his game, and that's the stuff that maybe fans and people who aren't, you know, down in the coaches' meetings see enough. He's got to work on his pass blocking, but I do think Adam Randall can be a big part of it. And then the final thing here, the pass catchers. We talked about Jacoby Lane, certainly, but Zay Flowers is paid. Rashad Bateman is a veteran. There's a lot of opportunity behind that. Is it Jacoby Lane? Is it Elijah Surratt, who was the fourth-round pick of the Baltimore Ravens out of Indiana? Can he make a name for himself tonight? The tight end position. They brought in Durham Smythe to be a communicator behind the scenes. He comes from Chicago with Declan Doyle. Mark Andrews is the franchise leader in touchdowns, receptions, and yardage. But after that, it's a couple of rookies. Matthew Hibner out of SMU. Josh Cuevas out of Alabama. A lot of question marks and opportunities for young pass catchers. And that's what we're going to get the first taste of tonight when it comes to the offensive play calling from Declan Doyle. 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

0: He will take over at the start of the game. Inactives, of course, with the preseason, a little bit of a fuzzy area. I'll just read you a quote earlier today from Jesse Minter. Lamar Jackson and other established players won't be suiting up for the Ravens preseason opener versus the Eagles tonight. And that was said by Jesse Minter earlier in the week and kind of cemented that a little bit later on with how we saw players warming up. The Philadelphia Eagles, not exactly sure what they're going to throw out there. I did see at the start of the warm-ups, and now both teams have headed back into their locker rooms, Jalen Hurts was in his helmet, in his pads, in his jersey, everything. I mean, even down to the bright green cleats. But I do not believe he's going to be playing in this one. Certainly don't expect to see Saquon Barkley. And then both, honestly, their first-round pick, Mekhi Lemon, dealing with a hamstring injury. Don't expect to see him. That would have been maybe the more notable guy to look for. So that is your inactives.
1: 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RAV4 is the official SUV of the Baltimore Ravens. Now, the defensive strategy on the Ravens Game Day Network.
0: Well, one of the biggest things of defensive strategies is getting sacks. 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Well, last year defense was an issue for the Ravens. They kind of turned it around a little bit when they brought over Alohi Gilman during the bye week with the trade from L.A., the swap of the Dafioe. This year, Jalen Hawkins fills that role. But make no mistake about it, it's about getting after the quarterback. It is the new defensive coordinator, but not a guy who's unfamiliar with this team, Anthony Weaver. You know, he departed after Mike McDonald left in 2023. Now he holds defensive coordinator role. And, of course, Jesse Minter, the head coach, known for his defense, will be calling defense. So it's a bit of an interesting scenario here. Your head coach is going to be calling the defense. It's a much different scenario than, let's say, you know, the last 18 years of John Harbaugh, who let all his coordinators do stuff. Anthony Weaver spoke on his game day role.
2: To be determined, right? This will be my first time doing it. So fortunately, we have three dress rehearsals here. I'm still going to try to figure out exactly what that is and where I can be most helpful to help the team and what I can do for Jess to help him on game day too. So that's a work in progress. And there's another thing I look forward to trying to attack, right? And just making sure that I'm not wasting the wisdom and that I've had gathered throughout the years on the sideline. I'm going to find a way to help the team on Saturdays and Sundays.
0: And Anthony Weaver is somebody who provides a lot of energy for this defense and gets these defenders fired up. So it will be interesting to see how they grow into those roles. Declan Doyle's trying to decide whether he's going to be up in the booth, down on the field. Anthony Weaver doesn't know officially what his role is. So it's not just for the players, these young players, but more so the coaches as well, as they try to figure out the nuances of their new positions. They're going to have a chance to get after the quarterback. No Trey Hendrickson, the big free agent acquisition, but you have Zion Young, Mike Green. You know, maybe we finally get to see the fruits of Adisa Isaac, a third-round pick from a couple years ago. A lot of edge rushers in this now crowded room. Can they make an impact? We will see as they will take on the Philadelphia offense tonight, who is on some turnover as well with their new offensive coordinator. 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
5: And welcome back to M&T Bank Stadium as the Baltimore Ravens get set to start their 2026 season. The preseason, that is. They take on the Philadelphia Eagles. Nick Testoni here. It is the beginning of the Jesse Minter era. We, of course, have seen, you know, over the offseason and with, you know, OTAs and now training camp, it's all, you know, all positive stuff. But this is the first time, even though this game doesn't mean anything in the record book on his list, this is the first time we get to see him on the sideline and calling his own defense, something that we have not seen really ever here with the Baltimore Ravens. As, you know, it's been a long time. John Harbaugh here for 18 seasons was the CEO type, if you want to call it, but he was very good about delegating his roles out to different coordinators. Well, you got Declan Doyle, who's a first-time play caller. He's going to be running the offense, and he is up in the booth tonight. We'll see if he changes up that strategy over the next couple of games, if he tries the sideline, but up in the booth tonight for Jesse Minter, he's down on the sideline, of course, and not only is he in charge of the entire team, but his defense, and he spoke about, you know, how the last day of physical practice was for these players.
6: Last really physical work going into the game Saturday. We had kind of almost a split mentality with the practice. First half focused on a lot of the starters, vets, some of the guys that may not play. Got them a lot of work. Got them some extended drive periods. Second half we really focused on getting these guys ready to play, letting them run some of the stuff that they'll run in the game to go into the game with confidence. We'll have a few meetings this afternoon. We'll have a walkthrough tomorrow, and we'll tee it up on Saturday.
5: And the message from Jesse Minter and Anthony Weaver all offseason has been the physicality. You know, they'll put the schemes in, but they need players to finish. And you can't really do a ton of that defensively when you're playing your own offense. You know, they actually went out there, and some of those, assistant coaches were used as dummies almost. They were given pads as they were tackled. Tonight, his defense gets to finish plays, gets to make tackles, and gets to, you know, play through the Philadelphia Eagles. As if you can't hear in the background, here come the Philadelphia Eagles, and being greeted to some boos as well. We'll move forward here as the Ravens and Eagles kickoff is coming up soon here from M&T Bank Stadium. 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
5: 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The Ravens, well, they're taking the field for the first time here at M&T Bank Stadium. They're introducing, looks like, the defense as Mike Green comes on out. Let's now get to the keys to the game presented by Coppin State University. Well, again, a preseason game, so, you know, winning isn't the biggest thing, but I will say the one thing that John Harbaugh instilled in his time here was he kept the competition level up, even when games that didn't matter. If you remember that historic 24-game win streak in the preseason that the Ravens went on, and I know some other fan bases and the national media times had some fun with it, but it was about preaching being competitive in a game-like scenario all the way that the Ravens went on. And I know some other fan bases and the national media times had some fun with it, but it was about preaching being competitive in a game-like scenario all the way down to the last guy who, you know, is in your camp. And so playing to win the game is still a huge part of this, and doing things the right way can lead to that. So that's one of the keys. I also think a big part of this game is going to be, you know, feeling yourself out and being able to, you know, play loose. There's a lot of rookies out here. There's a lot of guys looking to make their mark for the first time. We talked about, you know, a ton of rookies that are going to be getting a look for the first time here for the Baltimore Ravens, and whether it's Venga Ioane making his start on the offensive line, Zion Young coming off the edge, Jacoby Lane, you know, he's probably, maybe he doesn't,

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